0: group of property owners sued last week. The order stops the city from collecting surcharges on the roughly 17,000 property owners who received notices in July identifying them as potentially subject to the tax. New York state lawmakers created the pied a terre tax this year in this year's state budget as a way to raise revenue for the city. Mayor Zoran Mamdani says he will appeal the decision. The U.S. stock market edged down today from its all-time high, while oil prices rose on uncertainty about whether the Strait of Hormuz will reopen. It's NPR. A wildfire near Reno, Nevada has burned more than 17,000 acres. About 2,600 households are under an evacuation order. The fire is part of a wave of western wildfires threatening major cities, as Caleb Radel, member station KUNR, reports.
1: The bug fire started Saturday in California and has crossed into Nevada. Officials say it was human-caused. Basil Numerzitsky is a meteorologist with the U.S. Wildland Fire Service. He says the fire is showing extreme behavior.
2: We've seen large plumes going vertically straight up, and it's basically kind of like the fire getting so hot that it starts creating its own weather.
1: He says winds could gust above 30 miles an hour in western Nevada in the coming days. That could cause the bug fire and other fires in the region to spread. For NPR News, I'm Caleb Radel in Reno.
0: New York Democratic Congresswoman Alexandria Ocasio-Cortez says she is freezing her eggs as she decides her next political move. The 36-year-old announced her decision on social media before saying in an interview on ABC she's not ruled out running for president or the U.S. Senate seat held by Minority Leader Chuck Schumer of New York. The congresswoman says she wants to feel more control over her life and normalize conversations about what women face in their professional and personal lives. Oreo China and KFC have launched a limited edition fried chicken flavored cookie. It swaps the usual sweet cream filling for a savory blend of meant to taste like the Colonel's original 11 herbs and spices. Oreo's previously debuted dill pickle and Thanksgiving themed flavors. It's NPR.
3: Support for NPR comes from NPR stations. Other contributors include the estate of Joan B. Kroc, whose bequest serves as an enduring investment in the future of public radio and seeks to help NPR produce programming that meets the highest standards of public service in journalism and cultural expression.

Iadi Coco region Iadi the Morbis kinda gibi ye Aroshi di felt Adia Iadin Zago Iadi Bogota Unzako Aro Ia local officials get confirmed the Ila Iadi Bananda has Tigidi Tetna the Prigoshi Aji region Voltkangoi Aji Ras Stalda Aro Iadi Valley di Kuska Are the quick ye are ea country in Chicago, I can use in the seal core.

service that Nico Agia to the Haza on. All of the authorities gay Agia, they concentrated gay Agia Laco. He should let Nana Agia not the

Surabaya for the action the East Java for a question for Diego in the other 18 dying hot again that they have done. So 832 that they

0: speak their language, and just really, there were so many horrible things that were done to our Indigenous relatives. And so, but what happened though too is that, you know, the school evolved, and there were students who went there too who had a different experience, who had a more positive experience. But it's really just a whole conglomerate of experiences from that boarding school there in Carlisle. But that ripple effect though, that the trauma that emerged from that will impact our Indigenous people for many, many, many years to come. And so when I went there, I was just engaging with some of the community, and I was sharing with the community that, you know, it took me 18 hours to get there from Anchorage, and I had three different flights. But I was thinking, I was doing research, and I was thinking about a lot of the Alaska Native children that went there in the late 1800s and the journey that they had to take to get on a boat from here and go down to the Seattle area and then take a train all the way from Seattle to Pennsylvania, and how long that was and what the conditions were. And I was just thinking, I was like, I cannot complain, you know, on this journey as I went back to visit, you know, the Carlisle Barracks, the former grounds. And it's very humbling experience when you literally step and walk in the footsteps of our ancestors that had endured so much. And that's the significance of the place. That's why it's essentially a ground zero, because that school, that facility, it just changed the face of our Indigenous people forever.
1: Oh my gosh, I had no idea. See, conversations like this need to happen. And, you know, I had no idea people, children from Alaska even went there.
0: Mm-hmm. Yeah.
1: You know, boarding schools, that's a difficult topic, like we were talking about, you know, a difficult topic to talk about. And for many years, it's something that was never brought up, you know, by the children that went there, or the families that experience the children being taken from them. You know, that experience of children being taken from families and families being torn apart is a big factor in why, you know, many have alcohol use disorders and substance use disorders and trauma. You know, I brought up part of the reason, or one of the big factors of boarding schools, it was the alcohol use disorder and the substance use disorder. What are your thoughts about, you know, alcohol use disorder and substance abuse in our Indigenous communities?
0: Recently, I was asked a question from one of the folks in Carlisle, Pennsylvania. They asked me, what do I believe is the greatest challenge within our communities, our Indigenous communities? And my response was the lack of confidence within our Indigenous relatives, because I believe that if an Indigenous person doesn't recognize their self-worth, doesn't recognize, you know, who they are, or have a grounding in some capacity, then that turns into things like engaging it with substances or trying to heal or to mend a wound in there of not feeling self-worth, right? Like, I think all these other factors come about, like using alcohol, because folks have, you know, a lack of self-confidence or a lack of self-worth. So that's why I'm such a huge proponent about building up that confidence, to know that folks, you know, are worthy and they are loved and they are, you know, uniquely placed here in this world and are sacred. Because I feel like that confidence can help build and help, you know, that self-worth just continue to strengthen. And so in terms of like substances and alcohol abuse, I mean, I'm no stranger, you know, to that within my family and dealing with different things like that. And there's a few of my family members too who have taken the journey and have gotten advanced degrees to be psychologists to help mend that. My sister's one of them, and my mom is too. And it's pretty remarkable to me that, you know, our family and my relatives have been placed in different capacities to help

0: Yeah, in my own story, and I talk about this early in, you know, growing up, I was ashamed to be Native because of the stigma that society put upon, you know, Native people being uneducated and, you know, alcoholics and dirty, you know. I was ashamed for the longest time until I joined that Native group, Medicine Dream, and then the leader of that group showed me that I should be proud of where I come from, you know, because we're such a powerful people. Native indigenous people all over the world are so powerful. And you spoke about trauma and going to therapy. I go to therapy every week, you know.
1: Mm-hmm. Yeah.
0: And it took me over 40 years because of what was taught, like, I'm an indigenous man, I can't cry, I can't talk about my traumas or what I went through or how I was when I was drinking and what I did, you know. I was so ashamed of that. And I'm just so grateful that we have people like you that can show us that, you know, you can get an education and you can inspire other Native people to do the same, you know.
1: Mm-hmm. Yeah, it's a very humbling experience, you know, because when you're vulnerable, you're opening up yourself to all kinds of positive things, negative things, you know, and it's a risk to put yourself out there. But the risk is worth it to me because I'm able to engage with community members like you, right, that I don't think I would have met otherwise. And I think that risk is so important. When I think about, you know, being a storyteller, an indigenous storyteller, I encourage the audience to Google the 1884 Carlisle student body photo, and it's about 300 and something indigenous youth who went to the school. They're all in military uniforms, and in 1884 there's this huge picture of them, and you know, everybody's looking at the camera and nobody's smiling, and you could just see on their faces the sorrow, you know, the hurt, the pain. And in that time, the photographers were the ones telling their stories, right, of our Native people. But now we have the capacity, the ability to share our story the way we want to, right? We're the ones with the cameras now, we're the ones with the microphones now, right? Where our relatives didn't necessarily have that ability, but now we do. So that's the why for me. That's the foundation of why I do this. I'm like, okay, I see them, I recognize our relatives, and now I have the microphone, right? Now we have the cameras, right? And so now we can share our story, our way, the way that we want to. So that's worth the risk to me.
0: Oh, definitely. You work with a lot of indigenous youth and students, right?
1: I do, yeah.
0: Do you ever see or like feel like generational trauma in the youth today?
1: Oh, all the time. I, you know, being able to engage with indigenous youth, I think it's such an honor, and being able to mentor, if, you know, listeners are out there, if you have the ability to mentor the youth, I think that is so fulfilling. And being able to show them, it could be something so simple as showing them how to, you know, tie their traditional dresses or, you know, their regalia in a certain way. You know, maybe some people don't know how to do that, or, you know, where I come from, tie belts too, you know, or, you know, there's so many different elements that we could teach our Native communities. And that's what I use TikTok for, right? It's like the how-tos, how to do this or whatever. But yeah, there's a lot of the youth that I've encountered that definitely have experienced that trauma and trying to figure out how to cope with it and how to move on from it to some extent. But yeah, definitely I've seen a lot of our youth struggle with that, with trauma.
0: Yeah, and that trauma can go deep, you know. There have been, you know, times that I felt like overwhelming grief and sadness that I thought there was only one way to get rid of that pain, and that was by taking a bottle of Tylenol, you know. And by God's grace, I survived. There's an epidemic of suicide in our indigenous youth and in our people. What kind of words of encouragement would you say to our Native people who may be experiencing this pain?
1: I would say you are worthy.

0: are loved and you are sacred. You are storytellers and you are magnificent in who you are. Know that you're not alone, and I identify as a person who attempted suicide before a couple of times actually, and I relate to you. As you know, when I was in middle school, I also took a bottle of Tylenol, and by a miracle I woke up the next day, and that was something that sticks in my mind as I consider my journey now. And even before that, a few years before that, I thought about jumping off a cliff, which is one of the mesas in my community, a nearby mesa. And you know, I share a story on TikTok about this journey of overcoming thoughts of suicide and overcoming thoughts of not feeling worthy or not feeling loved. And Indigenous relatives, I want you to know that we need you here, that we need your energy, we need your strength. There's so few of us within, you know, this country and this nation, and because of that historical trauma, there so many of our people were wiped out. But we need you here, especially to the Indigenous men and Indigenous relatives. That I feel like when I, you know, communicate on TikTok and communicate to our communities, like, there's just something about our Indigenous men, you know, Indigenous relatives, and those who transcend the binary too, you know, those who don't identify as a man or a woman. You know, I just encourage you to, you know, be who you are and to amplify your narrative and to figure out what your risk level is, you know, to share your narrative and to reach out. But I really, you know, just want you to know that you're sacred and that we need you here. We need your strength and we need your energy.
1: Mm-hmm. How important is taking care of your mental health? And how do you take care of your mental health?
0: It's so important. I believe that when I was a first year graduate student in my early 30s, essentially the trauma that I experienced as a young person caught up to me in my early 30s, and that was the first time that I sought out resources like therapy, like medication.

getting resources. It was scary at first. Like, it was so scary to get resources like therapy because I didn't know what that looked like, and it was intimidating to go into an office and to talk to somebody. Like, that was so scary to me. And I didn't know what to expect. Like, I don't know. And so, but now going to therapy,

0: where it's other Indigenous women, and we come together with a psychologist, a facilitator, and we go through skills and we work through, you know, how do we have healthy relationships? How do we cope with conflict? And all these really neat skills that I am learning in a different way, which has really, really helped me. So I prioritize that and prioritize being able to come in that space. And then also here, the Alaska Native Medical Center, in my opinion, is so phenomenal. I know there's different opinions about it, but coming from the lower 48 to here, it is so freaking awesome because in my opinion, I feel like people really care and people follow up really well. And so I really prioritize that in my journey, is to utilize the services there.
1: I don't know if you got to listen to the last episode, but I just did an episode on missing and murdered Indigenous people. And, you know, how media portrays these individuals, and how the law enforcement and the different organizations seem to, you know, always, they seem to victim blame, you know, or they don't do a lot of coverage on this. What are your thoughts about this epidemic?
0: Yeah, I think, gosh, when I think about, I call it missing and murdered Indigenous relatives. So I use MMIR, and that's in, I know language is important, and I know there's a lot of different acronyms for the experience of our people in regards to that. My mom and my sister

0: And through that, I've learned a lot just connecting with both of them and hearing their experiences, as well as, you know, as I conceptualize just different resources I've seen. Like, it can be quite overwhelming. The way that I look at it is like a spider web, you know, like where there's all these strands, right? We hear stories on TikTok or social media, which is a strand, or we know relatives who've actually gone missing, which is another strand, or we have friends that knows that have a relative and their relative has gone missing, right, which is another strand. And it can be like really messy, very, very messy. But I think about it like how a spider weaves the strands, you know, like it's weaving something very beautiful, right, and something very sacred. And that's how I think about MMIR as well, is that there's all these strands that are coming together, but it's interwoven in a way that's very sacred and very prominent. And so in the next few months, I'm collaborating with the task force through that my mom and sister are on to create a MMIR short documentary of sorts. And so I have video and different photographs from all across Indigenous America of our relatives. And you know, it's hard, it's such a hard topic. Like when you go up to Kotzebue and you go to the park, you know, where the young relative was taken, you know, the little girl, and you see the sign there that honors her and tells her story, you know, your heart just sinks, right? Your heart just drops. Or, you know, a few years ago when one of my relatives was moving up here to Alaska, we drove through Canada and went on the Highway of Tears, and you see these billboards of these women, right? These black and white photos of these Indigenous women in Canada who've gone missing on that road. You know, your heart just sinks and you're like, oh my gosh, like, so it helps me think about my own positionality and think about my own safety as well, right? To consider how I can be safe as an Indigenous relative too. But it's ever evolving, right, as legislation is brought forth and the movement becomes more visible too. But I think the spider web analogy is probably the best way that I think about this topic within our communities.
1: Yeah, and it's such a hard topic that I brought up, you know, to talk about, but it needs to be discussed, it needs to be brought up, or else all of those relatives, like you say, are just, you know, they're just going to be swept under the rug, and that's not okay, you know.
0: Mm-hmm. Yeah.
1: Where can people find you, like your social media or website, or how can they look you up?
0: Yeah, so my social media, I'm on Instagram, TikTok, and X, which sounds all funny.
1: Oh, yeah.
0: X.

0: Any last words of encouragement and inspiration to our fellow Native people?
1: I just want to acknowledge that being here in Alaska is a very, very unique, sacred place, and I've learned so much about the community here, and I'm more cognizant about when I travel across the country and travel, you know, throughout different communities in the world, like I'm very cognizant of the differences between American Indian and Alaska Native peoples, and that's the experience that I've gotten being up here in Alaska. And being more cognizant even of the language that I use too, because as I've understood that, you know, when I, even like, for example, the term Indian country or Indian country, right? Like I have found that a lot of Alaska Natives don't identify with that term. And so being more cognizant of using things like indigenous country, which sounds different, you know, but I want to be cognizant that, you know, the language is really important. And I just respect the communities here so much, respect the subsistence way of living. It's something I've never seen before in the capacities that I have, and I have so much respect for that ancestral knowledge and that sacred knowledge that our relatives have here in Alaska. So I just appreciate all of you and welcoming me here to this place, and just thank you so much.
0: Awesome. Thank you so much, Dr. Mandy, for coming on here. I know you probably didn't know what to expect.
1: Just tell stories.
0: Tell stories. I really appreciate you coming on here and sharing and inspiring our Native people. So thank you so much, Koyana.
1: Yes, thank you for having me. I appreciate it. I love it. I love sharing stories.

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I hope you, the listeners, found some inspiration, strength, and hope. 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

0: Live from NPR News in Washington, I'm Ryland Barton. A powerful 7.4 magnitude earthquake struck Colombia today, killing at least 111 people and trapping residents under collapsed buildings. The quake hit 250 miles away from Bogota. Authorities warn of aftershocks and report injuries across the country. This is the most powerful quake in Colombia in a decade. The Trump administration says the U.S. is committing $15.5 million for emergency shelter, food protection, and earthquake assessments. Russia and Ukraine continue to launch deadly airstrikes that the other side simply can't stop. Air offenses far outstrip air defenses, and there's no sign this huge gap will be closed anytime soon. Meanwhile, Ukraine continues to push for its allies, especially the U.S., to send more Patriot missile systems, but they've been made more scarce by the Iran war, as NPR's Greg Myrie explains.
1: Ukraine has run out of defensive missiles just as Russia is ramping up its production of offensive missiles. Now, about 20 countries have Patriots, but the Trump administration is not sending any of them now. No other country is publicly pledging to help Ukraine. The U.S. stockpiles are way down because of the war in Iran. European countries have provided some previously, but have limited stocks and appear unwilling to part with them now. So Ukraine is talking about building a new anti-missile system with European countries. But this is complicated and will take time. There's talk about testing a new missile, but not until the middle of next year.
0: NPR's Greg Myrie reporting. Health Secretary Robert F. Kennedy Jr. today declared a public health emergency in Washington state. As NPR's Selena Simmons-Duffin reports, the emergency gives more flexibility to the state during ongoing wildfires.
2: The public health emergency declaration comes on the heels of President Trump's emergency declaration last week. In a statement, Secretary Robert F. Kennedy Jr. said, quote, "We stand with the people of Washington and we will not let them face this crisis alone," unquote. Part of HHS, the Administration for Strategic Preparedness and Response, has sent regional staff to the state and is standing by to send more staff, equipment, and supplies if requested by the state. Around 65,000 people were evacuated out of Spokane last week, but now some roads have reopened and people who live in communities outside of the immediate area of the fires have been allowed to return home. There are other active wildfires throughout the state and the region. Selena Simmons-Duffin, NPR News.
0: The trial of a man accused of orchestrating the 1996 killing of rapper Tupac Shakur has started. The trial is expected to last about a month. Dwayne Kethy D. Davis has pleaded not guilty to one charge of murder. Shakur was on his way to perform at a Las Vegas club when a car pulled up beside him. He was shot multiple times and died a week later. People who will testify include those who saw Shakur moments before he was shot, as well as people who are affiliated with a rival record label. It's NPR. The World Health Organization says the fastest-growing Ebola outbreak started in February, months before it was officially declared in May. The WHO regional director says early cases were wrongly attributed to malaria and typhoid. Confirmed cases have reached 4,200 with over 1,900 deaths. In California, tech billionaires are ramping up spending to defeat a wealth tax in the state. As NPR's Bobby Allen reports, Google co-founder Sergey Brin has spent more than $100 million to fight the ballot measure.
3: A November ballot measure known as Proposition 40 would impose a one-time 5% tax on California residents worth more than $1 billion. If passed, the tax would fund healthcare programs in the state. Leading the fight against the tax is a coalition including Google co-founder Sergey Brin, who has so far spent $102 million to blanket the state with ads and commercials condemning the ballot measure. Brin has compared the tax to the Soviet-style socialism his family fled in the late 1970s. He has moved to the Nevada side of Lake Tahoe to avoid the tax. Brin is also supporting two competing ballot measures in November that would effectively void the billionaire's tax. Bobby Allen, NPR News, Los Angeles.
0: Two drivers of Mercedes-AMG cars have filed a class action lawsuit against the luxury car company, saying that the AMG logo on their driver's seats gets so hot that it literally brands them and causes burns. The plaintiffs allege the front seats of certain Mercedes-AMG vehicles have a design defect where

0: This is NPR News.
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Time now is 10 minutes past the hour of 7 o'clock. Yeah, there's an old chunky crunchy shizero. KDDB 89.7 FM. But none of the Korean is not the Hajjan Bay. Let us get to the Sinamushin Dale Kid. I don't know if you're a defense lawyer, but you're a defense lawyer. You're a Massachusetts lawyer. You're a defense lawyer. You're a defense lawyer. You're a defense lawyer. You're a defense lawyer.

security payments that Aida Akande Adika Washington the Alliance that President Donald Trump Hanoi Sundas Nishi Aja Kutod Nisiki Aya thought that the Dini involuntary collection aid of Dago thought that Aya the Dini deep and Nacha she thought that Sneeda Danila E Ajit Aya Abanata Hanet Page Arizona, I did a dahana, a d twinle, late power, they snow, a dana, chicona, and chago, ea, oven, a spade, 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

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Antelope Point, listen, ye, Peach, Arizona, be lach, aja, ea, talky, ea, hodlo, janila, edia, aja, banada, hanela. 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Auctioneer is a lead on Nila. Aja and ye not all kiss it all in the dad. She would jing a bit that in the ad ask it out that yeah. E aja she would oh yeah, as net all this.

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Audition in Cindy BIA Route 195 Iggy. Good day. I'm here to make a brief radio announcement. This is Darnell J. Maria, the Executive Director for the Rainbow Navajo Chapter 638 programs. One of the programs we have under there is the Rainbow Navajo Department of Transportation. So I just wanted to notify residents that reside along BIA Route 195 by the church down in Unit 5, all of those that live around that area, we would like to inform

0: You're listening to KDDB in 9.7 FM from Pajanda, Mexico. Time now is 8 o'clock on the hour. Yeah, the handle is not on the country. KDDB in 9.7 FM. Don't need to get it. It's a bit of a has cast. But of course, yeah, the children's hour. Yeah, audio ego. Yeah, it is not on the list. Yeah, the last ego. Yeah, be it all kill.
1: Why did the artist think the paintbrush could swim?
2: I don't know why.
1: Because she heard that it's great.

0: Today on the show, we're taking you with us on a Children's Hour Kids Crew field trip to Santa Fe, New Mexico on the Rail Runner. That's our train that runs between central New Mexico, where Albuquerque is and where we live, north to Santa Fe, our state capital. Every summer, the Santa Fe International Folk Art Market brings in folk artisans from around the world to showcase and sell their art. Their art includes paintings, sculptures, baskets, tapestries, rugs, instruments, furniture, toys, household goods, and so much more. Each piece is unique, and each is considered folk art. Since 2004, when the Santa Fe International Folk Art Market began, artists have earned more than $31 million at the market, money that further impacts and helps more than a million people. We want to know more about the artists and unpack what folk art is. So we started by talking with Leslie Fagry. She's the Director of Education at the Santa Fe International Folk Art Museum. And we started by asking our kids' crew how they define art.
1: Well, I think art has a lot of different definitions depending on who you ask. But I think it's creating something beautiful or something that is meaningful to you.
2: To me, art is really anything that you find beauty in. So it can be playing an instrument, or painting a picture, or making a sculpture.
3: I think all nature is art to me. It forms a ginormous picture of something little for some other people.
0: Yeah, I think that's a beautiful thought, that art is nature. But Leslie, when you're talking about folk art, you mean something very different, don't you?
4: I do. I mean, yes and no, because folk art is all of those things in a way, and it expresses all of those things. But folk art really came from a tradition coming from a community expression, and also from people who couldn't go to art school or maybe didn't have special art materials at home. So in a way, they looked right around themselves, and maybe in their backyard is clay nearby, or is there wood nearby? Or I have to make a sweater to stay warm in the winter, but I want to make it beautiful. So a lot of folk art is very everyday, ordinary things that we want to make beautiful. People made baskets and they thought, oh, they're kind of, you know, we want to make them recognizable. They come from our community and they're special. So let's just use these two colors and make a special design in it. So when someone looks at that basket, they know it comes from our village or our community, and it's beautiful, but it also carries things for us.
3: Could folk art be handmade?
4: Well, that's another really good question. It's actually something we talk a lot about at our museum, because we used to think of folk art as always having to be handmade, and it would be whether you knit a sweater or make a basket, or make a mud painting, like some places in Africa, then they actually paint with mud. It's there and it makes beautiful designs and decorations. But sometimes now, for example, a lot of the materials used, they might be plastic or they might be synthetic things. And some people think that, you know, some part of it can be handmade, but some part of it can maybe be machine made. So it's not quite as clear anymore.
0: So folk art is an artistic expression of culture, often using heritage or generational artistic traditions and materials that people have on hand. There are a lot of photos and examples of the folk art we saw posted at this episode page, where you'll also find our learning guide to explore folk art even more. Our learning guides meet and cite national education standards so that they can be used in the classroom. Find this one at childrenshour.org. Look for folk art. When we come back, we'll be on the train to Santa Fe with Joe, Thorfinn, and Addie from our kids' crew, going to the Santa Fe International Folk Art Market, where we're going to learn more about folk art from the artists themselves. Stay tuned. 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

0: what folk art is and also learn a bit about it.
1: I want to find out what the difference between art and folk art are, and what are some of the stories behind some of the folk art people create.
2: I also want to learn what folk art is. I have never really heard of it before, and I'm really excited to meet new people and talk to them about like their careers.
3: This is the Children's Hour. We're on the Rail Runner with some of our crew going up to the Santa Fe International Folk Art Market. It's the largest folk art market in the world and generates more money for the artists than any other folk art market anywhere. We're excited on the way to the Santa Fe International Folk Art Market.
4: I think folk art is something that have a tradition that can go back from 200 years behind.
5: And is it purple?
6: It's all made by hand, and it's generally something you learned from your parents or an elder in your community. It's a knowledge that's passed down the generations.
7: I am a second generation artist. My father was an artist.
8: I started learning when I was 8 years old from my mother. I'm that fourth generation.
9: আমাদের এটা পরম্পরা এই পেন্টিংটা.
10: He has been practicing this art from his childhood, and his father inspired him to come in these techniques.
6: You're seeing culture. You know, every place has a different environment, different materials that are available to them, different things to make their art out of.
0: I'm seeing a bunch of booths with many different types of folk art. I'm passing one with a bunch of jewelry. Right now I am seeing many different textiles of fabric, and they all look quite beautiful.
11: My name is Gasali Adeyemo, and I'm from Nigeria, southwest of Nigeria, and I'm a textile artist. I work with natural dye called indigo. Indigo is a very powerful color in my country.
0: Your art has lots of designs in it. How do you make it?
11: The technique you see right here on the table, I have a traditional Yoruba tie-dye, and I have some of them called adire, which is from tapioca, cassava, and also the one you see with the colorful also is batik.
0: Cool. Thank you very much.
11: You're welcome.
1: This booth at the folk market I'm stopping at is full of very beautiful, super colorful clothes with all kinds of different patterns. We're going to talk to the person in the stand who makes them.
12: Yes, my name is Abdullah Khatri. I'm from Gujarat. This craft is actually our community tradition. Basically, we are dyers in our community. So we do this Bani craft since around 400-450 years ago. Me and my brother, we started again in my family. So we were learned this technique from our friends and family, other relatives. So that's the way we started. We learned this technique and we think, why don't we do this as our livelihood?
1: How do you make this?
12: We are mostly working on two techniques. One is bandhani. Bandhani means to tie and dye. But it started from the tracing design on the fabric first, and then we follow that design, and then we tie it, and then we dye it.
3: You just heard from multiple artists that we spoke with at the Santa Fe International Folk Art Market. There were more than 162 artists from 52 countries. One of the voices you heard was Jean Crawford. She's a volunteer at the Santa Fe International Folk Art Market's musical stage. Not only does the market have artisans, it also has music from around the world. This is the Children's Hour, where we're learning about folk art. 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

beautiful. She tucked the juicy jasmine in my hair

0: 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I'm Katie Stone. 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

0: That was The Quilt by Saul Paul featuring Red Yarn from a release called Be the Change. You're listening to the Children's Hour, and today on the show, we're exploring folk art. Our kids' crew went to the Santa Fe International Folk Art Market this summer, where we're learning what folk art is all about from the artisans themselves. Let's join Joe at the stage.
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0: another one of the booths has an assortment of pots in all different shapes and sizes.
1: My name is Ncamsile Nala. I'm from South Africa in a place called KwaZulu-Natal, and I'm from the Zulu tribe.
0: When did you start making this

0: year, that's when I started to make serious pottery and I was in it.
1: How do you make it about the designs and stuff?
0: Okay, so the first thing is to dig clay from a clay mine. It's called red clay. And then we sift the clay after we've grinded it into a powdery texture. And then we take the stones out and then we soak it in water overnight. And then we knead it like you would with flour when you're making bread. And then we start making coils. And then we coil the pot until it's complete. And then we shape it. And then after it's dry enough to handle, we take a sharp instrument and then we start making incisions on the pot, drawing patterns. And then after that, we throw it in the fire, straight into the fire. And then it comes out and then we put shoe polish on it to make it shine.
1: Can you tell me the stories behind some of the pots?
0: Okay, the designs on the pots have some meaning, like these, for instance, the little bumps. These are called amasumba, and these were used to calculate a person's wealth. So everything he had would be a dot. If he had a cow, that would be one dot. If he had two wives, that would be two dots, and so forth.
1: Wow. What are the meanings of all the triangles?
0: The triangles are for decorative purposes, to make the pot look more pretty, and also to help you carry the pot so it doesn't slip out of your hand.
2: Can you tell me your name?
3: Maya.
2: Can you tell me what type of art you do?
3: So we are bringing this basketry story from the birthplace of Buddha. So these women have been doing this basketry work since generations, but they are not being able to take these out of their houses and all. So we are trying to reimagine the objects that we see around with the objects that they have been weaving since like generations. I'll show you some of the like patterns. For example, these you could see like step-like patterns and all. So here we are like dreaming of the Buddha story of from his birth to the enlightenment period. So we call this journey baskets. The women we are working with used to weave these big wedding baskets, and the bride used to take this as a dowry and then to store their valuables like clothes or ornaments and things like that, and then hung on the wall. So these are the stories that we are carrying from our community and bringing in here in Santa Fe for the first time.
2: That is awesome. So how long does it take to make like one of these?
3: So it depends on the like designs or motifs, and you know, so since these are the traditional coiling method, we call it, it takes like hours and hours to make the basket. For example, it takes one like of this small size takes 10 days to complete. The bigger ones, it would take like from 10 days to a year. Now we are trying to link this culture with the income generation thing. So this is more like empowering them financially also.
2: How else do you think it empowers like women?
3: They have been weaving these unconsciously for their like, you know, household utilities and things, but using those their own, you know, inherited skills, now they are being able to make money out of this with the same skill and with the same material, with the same like their imagination. So that makes them like feel empowered while also retaining their culture.
2: Yeah, that is so awesome. Thank you so much. I love how like each piece has like a story behind it. That is so cool.
3: As I said, these are not the only the like, you know, baskets, but each of them carry my community's stories and then my like country's stories, and then yeah.
4: So folk art can provide opportunities to earn a living in addition to carrying on a community's story through art. Baskets that take a year to weave, intricately carved bowls. Folk art includes many types of art. Today on the Children's Hour, we're learning about folk art. From Place of Hope, this is a Zulu chant.

0: 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I'm Katie Stone, and today on the show, we're learning about folk art. We sent some of our kids' crew to the Santa Fe International Folk Art Market to meet artisans and to find out firsthand what folk art is. You can find our learning guide for this episode at childrenshour.org. Look for folk art. Let's catch up with Joe at the market.
1: Another one of these stands holds tables that have models of these beautiful buildings. They look like almost palaces, but they're very small. They're only like an inch or two high. Let's go and talk to the people inside.
2: Hello, my name is Emilka. I'm from Poland, from Krakow. We have our nativity scene called Szopka. They're inspired by architecture of our city.
1: How do you make them?
2: We make them with cardboard, some wood and aluminium foil. My favorite part of Szopka, I think, it's making figures. I have my own idea how to do this. I use aluminium foil only. We have competition in our city in December. We show our shop key and commission decide which one is the beautiest one.
1: How long has your family been making them?
2: In my family, it started from my grandfather, and he teach my mom and her touch me.
3: Me llamo Claudio Jiménez Quispe, vengo de Perú, hago los retablos ayacuchanos.
4: He's from the upper lands of Peru.
3: Estos retablos es de origen español, trajeron los españoles la fe cristiana con el nombre de los santeros, porque en el interior había los santos, vírgenes, para catequizar a los incas de esa época. 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
4: So he makes retablos. That was the name given when the Spanish conquistadores came and brought the Catholic faith to los Incas. Before, they had, of course, their traditional symbols and religion. And this one is called the San Marcos retablo.
3: Y San Marcos tiene dos niveles, de dos pisos. Parte arriba representa a los santos patrones de los ganados de esa época colonial. Y parte primer piso representa la herranza, fiesta de los ganados. Sí. Y ese es San Marcos.
4: And there's two levels of it. The saints are on the top level, and then down below are all of the things of nature that would have been part of the Incan traditional spiritual way.
5: So a lot of the pieces, they're small. They have a lot of these cabinet doors and they open to these scenes. Some of them have religious figures as well as like skeletons and nature, fish. And then if you go over, there's also some masks that are designed. And they also have smaller sculptures of like animals. Yeah, it's very colorful.
3: A partir de 1970, mi padre Florentino Jiménez, que era uno de los grandes maestros en los retablos, a través de él yo aprendí. 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
4: His father was an internationally famous and recognized retabloista. And he has like awards and a monument to him near Ayacucho or in the state of Ayacucho. And with that, he luckily got to also do this field and be educated.
5: Well, thank you.
3: De nada.
5: Gracias.
1: In another booth that we pass, there's so many shoes. They're full of colors and patterns.
6: My name is George Kwamiba. I'm originally from Ghana, but we live in Texas now.
1: Your shoes are beautiful. When did you start making them?
6: I started making shoes when I was 7 years old, but not as a business, as a way to help my parents. But fast forward, when I came to the U.S. during 2011, we started making it as a business.
1: How do you make them?
6: So we make them first by woving the kente. So I have 10, or no, so about 20 people that do the woving. We wove the cotton, and then once we wove it, we cut it pair with something we call shoe last. It's a mold that, based on that mold, I use to form the shoe, and then we sew them together. I think folk art is something that have a tradition to it that can go back from 200 years behind. But it can also be re-innovated with new meanings to it. So the kente is a tradition that goes back to thousands of years. But the way I make the shoe is a re-innovation of the kente.
0: A re-innovation of a 1,000-plus-year-old tradition? Now that sounds like folk art. We're learning about folk art on the Children's Hour, and we have more to come. This is Green Chili Jam Band.

0: That was Hope Harris from Picasso, That's Who, and So Can You. And in the background, we've got Crowander. Lots more on folk art coming right up.
1: 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We'll be right back.
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0: You're listening to the Children's Hour. I'm Katie Stone, and that was Kathy Fink and Marcy Markser from Dancing in the Kitchen. Today on the show, we're learning about folk art. We have with us Armando Ortega on the phone. He's an eighth generation weaver from the town of Chimayo, New Mexico. Welcome to the Children's Hour, Armando.
1: Thank you. Buenos dias.
0: One of the things we learned on the show today about folk art is that it has to draw on a legacy or a cultural tradition or a family tradition.

0: that the Ortega family weavings are known for?
1: Yeah, you know, it's all geometrical, diagonals and squares. And I've been reading lately, in the last few years, a lot more about the history of our weaving. Up until the late 1800s, weaving for us was just for our clothing and to trade for other goods, for things you needed. But right before that, around 1840, just to show you the extent of weaving here, 20,000 blankets were exported from New Mexico to Mexico.
0: Wow.
1: But then as commerce came, when the trains came to New Mexico and machine-made blankets and stuff came in and were cheaper, the need for weaving lessened and became more of a tourist thing. And so designs were actually shaped by the tourist demands. Color schemes during different periods. I remember the 40s, my grandfather's blankets from that area were either very deep reds or turquoise blues. And it's a certain era where

0: relatives from long ago through your weaving?
1: Oh, very much. So for the last about 15 years, I put down the wool and I started making rag rugs out of torn cloth, which is also an old tradition from Europe even, of recycling your old clothes, whatever towels, whatever textile goods, when they wear out, you tear them into strips and have a weaver make them into a rug for your floor. So I am making those now. The oldest one I have that's been on the floor, some of them are 13, 14 years and they're still quite sturdy. I have some that a family in Chimayo gave us, the Ortiz family, our cousins. So through more or less the decade of the 20s, as their clothes and stuff were out, they stuffed

I'm just overwhelmed with the thought that this was loaded into my ancestors, you know. There's just something very special about that. And that it was made into this.

0: told you he was 100. He went blind when he was 100, and he was still weaving.
1: Master 8th generation weaver Armando Ortega, thank you so much for being with us on the Children's

That's Wagogo from Familia y Amor right here on the Children's Hour. And we're out of time, but we've learned a lot about folk art. You can learn even more and bring the Children's Hour into the classroom. Find our learning guide that goes with this episode at childrenshour.org. Look for folk art. And there you're also going to see photos of some of the artists and their work that you heard about today on the show, and much, much more. We've got time for just one more. We're going to go out with Jessica Harper from Hey Picasso. Thanks for listening to the Children's Hour. We'll catch you next time.

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6: 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Kids.

touting the new figures, the State Department says a majority of the visas were revoked due to what it calls law enforcement encounters, though it didn't say how many foreign nationals were actually convicted of such crimes, which include assault, drunk driving, child abuse, and fraud. The statement highlights the decision to revoke visas of those who the Trump administration believes celebrated the assassination of Charlie Kirk last year. Secretary of State Marco Rubio has also determined some Iranians and a Cuban official accused of influence operations can be deported. The department says it is on track to beat last year's record numbers of

0: I'm Giles Snyder. 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

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Time now is 10 minutes past the hour of 9 o'clock. Ya, te harines nostalgi kuran shishijaro. KDDB in 9.7 FM. Donani tsagari anis na tajan be laos ki nast irunshin del ki. Ado iya na tahan natin tlen ki yadi Washington. I ari anata hane. I aji Washington jiketa hat ini do the officials on the nishin iya di dayo anti-Trump. I aji be standing national.

Yeah, misdemeanor. She did bad. Don't you bro? The AJ, yeah, they get an ass. The AJ, the All Star and Lenny Cleveland Cavaliers. The AJ, guard. The AJ.

see Archer, he had it on that Indo Lilge, he had the criminal conviction, he had paid this Ingo, the community service, all the court documents, he had the Hunt Engine at Sosan Dantege, he had the detail, he had the terms on Lingi.

Lovej Arch Golden State Warriors. Igeja Arch Aroja Nathan Nathan Klinke Adi Henderson Nevada I Arja Nathan I Arji Las Vegas Raiders the quarterback Kirk Cousin Do the star pass rusher Max Crosby Ishiya the God I La Dibi Yiguna I Arji 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First Team Offense I Abi Yidi Training Camp Do The remain Eva Cardi Field, E. Arji Toyto Litki, E. Arji Drive, Adi Crosby, Hatoshi, Arjia, Deep Isni, Dibich, E. Arji Sideline, Agea, Arjem, Water E. Arjdina, Kigo the Leaders, Dan Lingo, E. 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

Aro Yanadan, Adan Dunke, Iadi, Saint Joseph, Iadi, Minnesota, Iadi Natahan, Iadi Chief, Iadi Coach, Lindy, Andy Reid, Anigon, Da Inishat, Dash.

0: Nigo E Aj E Had Z. What else go E at Sports News E at Hilton Ado Lit Ado Care Arenesils and Degi Arojana or Kiligi Korean Shish Jaro KTB E 9.7 FM Dona Nita Ari the Korogone and Hilish Me.
1: On today's Making Contact, we're bringing you an encore episode from our archives that first aired in June. We'll take a deep dive into the film Powerlands, a new documentary that looks at resource colonization on indigenous lands around the world and the resistance against it. We'll be bringing you a conversation with the director and some film excerpts. So let's kick it off with a short clip from the opening of Powerlands.

My name is Ivy Camille, many be it so, and this is Dineta, also known as the Navajo Nation. My family can trace our history to 85 generations with this land. I began working on this film to document our community's struggle against resource colonization. Along the way, I found that we are not alone. This is a story of Indigenous people protecting and rebuilding. Multinational corporations like Glencore, Peabody, and BHP have been extracting hundreds of billions of dollars in profit. It is happening in nearly every country on Earth. First came colonization, now corporations are stealing the resources from under our feet. This extraction is global, but so is our resistance. From Dineta, I connected with Indigenous people in Colombia, the Philippines, and Mexico, who are uniting to protect the Earth. We are appealing to public opinion, changing laws, and putting our bodies on the line. This film is part of that resistance.

You just heard an excerpt from the documentary Powerlands. The director is Ivy Camille Menibitso, an award-winning queer Diné filmmaker. We're so glad to have you on Making

talks about the effects that energy corporations have on Indigenous people on a global scale. Powerlands really started from where I'm from, is called Black Mesa, and there has been a coal mine out here since the 1970s, starting in the 1960s.

0: there's so much more in common with everyone. And so that's really where the story came from.
1: You know, you mentioned your experience growing up in the Black Mesa area of Navajo Nation and just living so close to all this really intensive resource extraction. I'm wondering, would you be able to describe kind of the current landscape of the resource extraction that's ongoing and what some of the impacts are on people and the environment?

0: And there's even currently several tests happening across Navajo Nation to see what happens to folks who live or are exposed to this much radiation.
1: Do you see these ongoing projects as a continuation of, you know, the project of colonization in this country?
0: It is a part of genocide that has not stopped

0: for ourselves, you know, the best way to, as Native people, to hold on to a lot of our ancestral ways is to stay here and live our ancestral way of life, you know.
1: Just a quarter mile, maybe three-eighths of a mile from where we stand is where my grandmother is, where she's buried, by Yazoo. We still go to that place for strength, for guidance. This place will always be a part of our life. This is who we are, and this is the only place we want to be.
2: For thousands of years, we shepherded the wealth and beauty of this land.

world's largest private coal company, created a tribal council to sell them the mining rights, forcing 20,000 people out of what was left of our home. Many of the largest corporations in the world have taken their profits from our land. BHP and Peabody mined coal. Others extracted oil, gas, water, and uranium.

Operations eyed Navajo and Hopi reservation lands that were rich in oil, coal, and uranium. And the federal government backed them, creating tribal councils to lease the land to these oil and mineral companies at very lucrative terms. In 1974, the Navajo-Hopi Land Settlement Act abruptly partitioned lands that had been shared in northern Arizona. Tens of thousands of Navajo people were suddenly on the wrong side of the partition line and were forcibly removed, all for the sake of extracting resources and profits for energy and mining corporations. You know, there's so much information in this film, like, it really, it's just jam-packed. I wonder, you know, another piece of the context I'm hoping we could get into a little bit in this interview is just around how, like, the U.S. government, through the Navajo-Hopi Land Settlement Act, essentially imposed, like, artificial land boundaries.

0: the reservation map borders, you would see that the Hopi reservation used to be a perfect square. And so when conversations were happening between Peabody Coal, BHP, the Navajo Nation, the Hopi Nation, and the federal government, they were looking at it, and the Navajo Nation said no, and the Hopi Nation said yes. And that was part of how they for a long time, turned Hopi and Navajo against each other, even though we're brother and sister tribes. We've always worked together and always supported each other. And so I wouldn't say that it was like the Hopis who said yes, but, you know, their government officials were the ones who said yes. And so the U.S. government actually went in, and if you look at a map of the Hopi reservation now, you'll see that one edge is jagged, whereas it used to be a perfect square. And if you put that map on top of a resource mineral map, you'll realize that that map actually follows the coal seam along the edge. So they redistributed where the land line would go. And my family happened to fall on the wrong side of that redistribution land. And even though, like, I literally can go out and see hogans from my great-great-great-great-great-grandmother out there.
1: Hogans are traditional Diné dwelling structures.
0: We are told that it is not our home anymore because we fell on the wrong side of that border, which was called HBL Hopi Partition Lands, as opposed to NPL Navajo Partition Lands.
2: But actually, the U.S. government also created the Navajo and Hopi Tribal Councils, right?
0: Yeah, so a lot of our tribal councils were set into place by BIA, and this tells you a lot about where it's at. It's still called BIA, Bureau of Indian Affairs. And they set up our governing systems. And so, yeah, at that point in time, we vote a lot more of them in, but even our capability to get, like, even our guidelines for who's allowed to be voted in were set up by BIA and were set up by the federal government. So our governing systems are in a lot of ways still actively controlled by the federal government. So we do not get to have a full say in what happens there.
2: Well, turning back to the film, one of the most moving parts of it that I felt personally, you know, was the part that showcased the displacement of Diné elders from the land. And I'm wondering, could you just give us a little bit more background on that history?
0: Yeah, so there is several different steps where the displacement went. In the 1970s and 80s, the Bennett Freeze Act was put into place, which meant that you could not build or bring anything new to build with onto the land. So you could only repair with what was already there. So a lot of outside resources would come and, like, break people's windows because you can't bring new glass onto the land. And if you did, you would be forcibly relocated. There was a lot of animal impoundment that was happening where they would round up horses and cows and sheep. And in doing so, when they were rounded up, you would have to buy them back after being rounded up. And for sheep, it would be somewhere between like $100 to $300 per sheep. Cows, it could be between $500 and $1,000 per cow just to get back your own livestock. And that's how people lived and survived. And, you know, we live completely off the land. We don't need money to survive, but they were stripping down any financial resources that anybody was able to gain or gather. And so elders were either forced off with some type of, like, carrot, being like, here, we'll give you financial money to move into these tiny little trailers in the middle of a desert far away from anything, and you'll get this set amount of money one time, and you'll never be allowed back on the land. Or they were eventually forced off by having their homes destroyed.

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1: For a long time, people were terrorized with livestock impoundments, having their livestock being forcibly taken away. And of course, that's traumatic for people, you know?
2: They've done things where they've brought big trailers out here and have literally, you know, forced people into their homes, you know, with like, you know, guns. For someone to point guns at elders and tell them to back up and for them to just come in here and take what's theirs, you know, it's just not right. And, you know, it really hurts that people do that, you know?
1: We as the people need to just, like, go

We're jumping in to remind you that you're listening to Making Contact. This is a special encore episode from our archives that first aired in June. Let us know what you think at radioproject.org. Okay.

0: reclaim the land, including members of the group Indigenous Youth for Cultural Survival. Here's a clip where they're joined by activists Kim Smith and Makai Lewis.
1: Younger generations are returning to Dene'etá, building unity and resistance.
2: This lake, it's called Morgan Lake. It was built to cool down the power plant, which is one of the dirtiest coal-fired power plants.

0: this resource extraction.
1: An average person in Phoenix uses about 200 gallons per day as far as domestic use, and a person in Big Mountain, they use about 12 gallons a day. You know, corporations and dirty politicians, you know, they're all about money. You know, they want money, money, money, money. I'd like for these guys to have them try to eat money, you know, and see what happens to them. Have them drink oil or drink water that's contaminated with oil, you know. I don't think they're gonna last.
2: You know, in the excerpt the listeners just heard, the film, you know, introduces us to a few of the members of the newer generation of activists. So is there a

takes us to other indigenous communities around the world as well. So Colombia, which you mentioned, in Mexico, and the Philippines. Could you say more about how these struggles are connected? And I'm just wondering, did anything like surprise you in the process of learning more about these other

different organizations like the London Mining Network or Frontline Defenders. And I think one of the most shocking things was, again, just how similar every single place was. You know, everywhere we went, we found corn, or we found rice, or we found little girls whispering to each other, or we found, you know, people just giggling and laughing and like being so full of life. And growing up in an indigenous space, when people show up at your door, you feed them, you accept them, and they become part of the family. It's this thing called keh in Navajo, which means relationship. You're building relationships with the world around you and with the people around you. And everywhere we went, that was exactly how it was. And I think that was the most shocking, especially when you go into, you know, Western society or colonial society here in the States, you often find that everything's separate.

to look people in the eye when you're talking to them here on Abu Nation. But, you know, within Western society, it's but you look people in the eye when you're talking to them. And so you can even tell in my style of filming that I'm

0: tend to like recycle everything ourselves. We stretch everything ourselves, and other people will come and see it as poor, and they show like this poverty porn. And that's not how I see the world. And so going into these other communities, I wanted to show just like the vibrancy of the colors that they wear, the how proud they are of the food that they make you. Like, it was all of those little moments. And I think that's why it's so important for Indigenous people to tell specifically Indigenous stories, because we're the only ones who can tell them accurately or correctly and give you a lens and a perspective that you wouldn't get if you went out on your own.
1: Well, I think Camille, I feel like

and this film is art, even though it's a documentary. This is, you know, my form of art. This is how I see the world. This is how I can share it with people, tell you a little bit of my story, and then also tell other people's stories. So I think it's actively a part of resistance. It's also a part of education. It's kind of a how-to guide on various forms of resistance. It's also a reminder to other Indigenous people, like, you are not alone.

lot of the times that comes from displaced people. And so what can you do in your own backyard? Who in your own community can you help? And if you've never had access to another point of view, if you've only grown up with, you know, the West

0: Thank you so much for your time and for joining us on the show. Ivy Camille Many Beats So is an award-winning queer Diné filmmaker and the director of the film Powerlands. We're so grateful to have been able to have this conversation.
1: Oh, thank you so much for having me. Yeah, I'm so glad we could do this.
0: Powerlands has won a number of awards and has been screened at film festivals across the country. To learn more about it, check out powerlands.org. You can stream it now on Fuse Plus. 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If you have any thoughts about today's episode, drop us a line. We'd love to hear from you. I'm Lucy Kang. Thanks for listening to Making Contact.

0: Live from NPR News, I'm Giles Snyder. President Trump has signed another executive order aimed at trying to upend the way U.S. children are vaccinated against dangerous infectious diseases. NPR's Rob Stein reports.
1: Trump's new executive order calls for reducing the number of childhood vaccines recommended

0: was in South Carolina Monday for a ceremony renaming Joint Base Charleston for the late Senator Lindsey Graham.
1: So my fellow Americans, it is my honor to say welcome to Joint Base Lindsey Graham. May God bless the United States.
0: In his remarks, ex-Seth praised Graham, saying Graham dedicated his life to his home state of South Carolina and to the U.S. military. He also used the Trump administration's talking points

0: Michigan Senate primary. Primary voters also going to the polls in Alabama and Vermont. The extreme heat across the U.S. this summer has broken records. NPR's Lauren Sommer has more on a new report from federal forecasters.
1: Temperatures were hotter than average across almost the entire lower 48 states in July. On average, it was 3 degrees hotter than normal, according to a report from the National Oceanic and Atmospheric Administration. That set a new record, making it the warmest July in the U.S. in 132 years of record keeping. Nighttime temperatures were also the warmest on record, which exacerbates the impacts of heat waves since things don't cool down as much. The records were most extreme in the inner Mountain West. Wyoming saw its hottest month of any month recorded. That drying heat has driven up the risk of wildfires across the western U.S. Lauren Sommer, NPR News.
0: Wildfires in western states have led the

Authorities in Colombia say they are concerned about aftershocks following the powerful 7.4 earthquake that struck Monday. The Colombian Geological Survey says it has recorded

0: Employees in China displaced by artificial intelligence have recently seen courts and arbitration panels rule in their favor, but workers remain anxious. NPR's Jennifer Pack reports from Beijing.
1: This summer, economics graduate Yilouan Wu took an internship at an AI startup in eastern China and says she was shocked. I didn't know how advanced AI was already, she says. I feel very afraid. Several courts have ruled that employers adopting AI cannot shift the burden to workers. But China and the U.S. are locked in an AI race, says Eli Friedman, a professor of global labor and work at Cornell University.
2: You can't say that we want to dominate these industries in the future and then, you know, start clutching your pearls.
1: Plus, it's tough to find a stable job in China's sluggish economy. Jennifer Pak, NPR News, Beijing.
0: Oil prices steady and stocks.

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Ajapin, that in 638 Bedetne, A.A. Executive Director in Schlego, A.A. 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A quanda arch a quado a teen in dal nishigi she arch care not any a hashing holds his go a arch a business a horse late all this. Tan lay a arde the unit 5 the route 195 egi a quaishi a arch a yan his cheat or a stone his ishan eat or.

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This is Darnell J. Maria, the Executive Director for the Brahma Navajo Chapter 638 programs. One of the programs we have under there is the Brahma Navajo Department of Transportation. So I just wanted to notify residents that reside along BIA Route 195 by the church down in Unit 5. All of those that live around that area. We would like to inform you of some upcoming road work in our community. The Brahma Navajo Department of Transportation will begin road work on BIA Route 195 starting August 17th and to run for an estimated time of 60 days. This route will remain open with traffic control. Thank you for your patience and cooperation during this time. Just be informed that the RNDOT and its partners will be having a meeting at some point in time with the residents down in Unit 5 regarding the road construction for BIA Route 195, but you will be informed when that meeting will be conducted. So this is the short announcement I wanted to make today. So thank you for listening.

Good afternoon, Warrior Nation. This is your athletic director. We are excited for another school year. How about you? We sure are. We got new plans happening, new teachers, new curriculum, and we're excited to get this party started. Remember, we have extended the hours for school, so school will now get out at 3:30. But more importantly, my job is to give you information regarding athletics. First of all, also very important is you must have a current physical on file, either with the registrar or with the athletic director myself. Remember, keep in mind, the fall sports starts August the 10th. That is cross country. That is football, high school and middle school football. That is volleyball. And that is golf. So be on the lookout for all those sports. So cross country, volleyball, golf. So with that said, all fall sports. So make sure you have a physical on tap come August the 10th. No exceptions. So also coming up, we have our Rhema Navajo Fair. We have a lot of events going on. I try to make this doable for everybody. The reason why the men and women's basketball tournaments are starting on Thursday is to provide ample time and provide you with official officials. So your official officials will be provided for Thursday, Friday, and Saturday games. There will be no games on Sunday because officials want to stay home with their families. So with that said, Pine Hill Men's Warrior Basketball Tournament is August the 20th through the 22nd. Entry fee is $350 per team, 8-man roster. You can see the flyer also on the official Warrior Facebook page. There also is a QR code to register. It just goes to my email, give me your name and the players' names, and then I will prepare all the liability waiver releases for your team before the first game. Awards will be championship hoodies and runner-up t-shirts. If you have any questions, please give me a call at the high school, or you can email me. That's also on the flyer. Women's basketball tournament is also the same dates. It's 20th through the 22nd, same reasons, to provide officials. Entry fee is $350 per team, 8-man roster. Championship hoodies, runner-up t-shirts. We're only going to allow 8 to 10 teams. Okay? There also is a QR code on there as well. So we already have at least 4 teams locked in for each. So we're only taking 8 to 10 teams. So get your team in. Cash only, unless your company is sponsoring, we will take company checks. Sunday is a fun-filled day. I try to hit 3 different age groups and

Monday, August the 23rd. We will have what I call short-sighted games, two games at the same time going on in our Pine Hill Gymnasium. We have Division 1, grades 2 to 4. Division 2, grades 5 to 8. Entry fee for those teams is $125 per team, 6 to 8 players per roster. This is co-ed. It can be girls or boys. It's a one-day single elimination tournament. It's called the Pine Hill U.

Another fun event is Pine Hill School's kickball, Winner Stays On. It's like King of the Hill, but we're calling it just Winner Stays On. There are four divisions: elementary, first and third grade, fourth and sixth grade, middle school, seventh and eighth, and then high school, ninth to 12th graders with adults. First four teams only for each division. Again, winner stays on. So it'll be an 8 to 10 man roster. Entry fee is only $50 for this fun event. There'll be random prizes for everyone. So again, first team to five wins. Winner stays on. Next team's ready to roll. Once teams are all signed up and registered,

2026. Location will be Pine Hill softball area. If weather is inclement, we may move it to the football field. Also on Sunday, August the 23rd, I'm calling it King and Queen of the Court. It's 4-on-4 co-ed volleyball. It's a one-day tournament. Again, winner stays on just like King of the Hill. You must have two females and two males. Entry fee for this is $100. Awards for top two teams. You must pay before the first game, cash only, unless, again, you're being sponsored by a company. We will take company checks. And again, like for every event, everyone must sign a release of liability waiver form before you participate. There is a QR code for all. If you can't access that QR code, just call me, text me, give me your name, contact name, give me the name of your team, and what event you will be pursuing. So with that said, that's a lot of information. I'll be posting flyers.

football players, save the date. This is also on the official Warrior Athletic Facebook page. Come August 13th, 14th, and 15th. That's Thursday, Friday, and then Saturday morning. Thursday, Fridays after school, there'll be a three-day mini football camp to jumpstart our football program. And this is middle school all the way to high school. So come on out. There's no bias. Girls can join as well. So again, you know, it is best to have your physical, but for this sports clinic, you just have to be in good standing and good health. So save that date. Look on the official Warrior Athletic Facebook page.

Just post on there. We're in a contest called Friday Night Lights, T-Mobile Friday Night Lights. We can be eligible for up to $5,000 when they draw. And it's really based on hits that we get from Instagram and what we post. So find that on Instagram. Okay? Really do a shout out for that. The grand prize actually is $1 million. You know, I always try to shoot for the moon if we don't get it, but at least we took a shot. So, but with that said, $1 million to renovate our football stadium, that would be fantastic, wouldn't it? But it's all up to our community. Post, post, post, post.

Looking forward to all the smiling faces, all those great athletes, all our coaches, all our teachers, and all our administration. They have done a wonderful job. And if I have left you out in

But at the end of the day, we're in the present moment where our feet are. And we have to put the past behind and move forward. If we do this together and have some positive vibes going forward and bring some energy back to the school and to our programs and just make our community lively. I always believe that love conquers all, and so does kindness, and so does respect. So with that, Warrior Nation, I'm out. Peace, and always remember, it's a great day to be a warrior. Love ya.

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Yant a bene good morning. 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

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Good morning at the instant. I do a sheet a yard, deed a yard, labor in the Larima Navajo chapter J, August 14th, J, that El Castolis Dane, a she had to the whole lot, Doris, don't doesn't a Japanese. Ado she a ya DCPR first aid training with Colod or Lisa. The never key at you that eat Nilton Yahat at aid or Lisa. Application da Satma with Cardon that in Nisa B. Dorslavija at Ada Nila. Ado a yashin a day, Neznag or tan labor Nzin la tan labor Nzin over the day Jagi a ben yella. August 11, DJ in Ajishin Ian Hat, Edolis, Ajido Aho, Hachidaholo, Dolis, and Dazent Jaja, Biji Gaton, the Adina Nishkodat, Eggy Behazo Single, Dolis, CPR First Aid Training, Weholo, Besa Nad Leisure Aid, that eat Nisbin Yaya Hat, Edolis, Danila, Ed Yahat Ego, Ajahanet, Nanishikit Ebe, a Kistadasit, and the baby is not later. Aid a DPEP, RJ 8 on Danish, that Allah. Ado DJ Shea, and the way Rayma Navajo School Board, Board of Trustees, Education Division, ADJ Yasahili, Nana Dole, Parent Resource Center, Jish Lago, Old Kisadole, Sam. Ado on the way be is a nod later, Ian Das, so is Hanaz Nele Dane, Thursday, go, D, August 13, go, Asahale, Dole, Nele, Trago, Old Kiso. Dolish Anigo Adia Que, Natsos Adia Benil Sosla. RNUA, the Anish Ain, the Inish Gunne August 14, Gunne Aid Aya Navajo Nation Code Talker Day, a Kunne Aid Aya that Il Kal Dolish, the Mobis Kunne August 17 in the Nanat Adolish Danila. Adot Aya Roger Martinez Adia Haneila Anigo Rema Navajo Veteran Organization. Aid Aya Ashahid late Dole Sunday, August 16, 12 to 3, Dole Nila, Ajitakushi is case up a neat Idole, D is a late Aid Aya Dide, but it's lots of base of a judge, Aid Aid Ahagi, by it is Dole Ado Appreciation Do, Rema Navajo Fair Rodeo Parade, Recruitment Drive, Adel Nath Dole, Asian Aya Booth. 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

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He was standing there right next to the stage and he shouted,

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Pine Hill, New Mexico, Ado Ea Anani.

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A cordy, oh, you can dodge hot danila. A co ashin saw then delicate bears on a aliado lady sheet a yato. Aja a yadi that but pick at the house does the she eat and the hatashin tra. 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A co aja dasi yed a bazillo a yad net the house not danigo. 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

FM 89.7 in Pine Hill, New Mexico. Yate a bene. Good morning, Dolly. Good morning, Dal Kedigit Eya Nivena Kit Eya. Yitzi de Ve has Ta Eya Adolish Yate Ben Dolish. Good morning, Adidas of Tangi.

0: in New York City. I'm Dwahali Zykautel. Six states hold primaries today, including in South Carolina, Vermont, and Minnesota. In that state, President Trump endorsed the MyPillow guy, Mike Lindell, for governor. In South Carolina, Trump is backing the sister of Lindsey Graham, Darlene, for Senate. Wisconsin Public Radio's Anya Van Wagtendonk reports that the Democratic socialist running for governor, Francesca Hong, is running a very grassroots, volunteer-driven campaign.
1: Alongside the normal forums and meet and greets, there's been dance parties and live streams and cookouts, like where Hong herself cooks. But at the same time, she has said some controversial things over the years, especially on social media several years ago. So there are also a lot of Democrats who are worried that she cannot win a general election here in Wisconsin, where winning statewide usually hinges on just a few thousand moderate and independent voters.
0: That's Anya Van Wagtendonk of Wisconsin Public Radio. As part of the Trump administration's immigration crackdown, the State Department says it has revoked more than 175,000 visas, as NPR's Michelle Kellerman reports.
2: In a fact sheet touting the new figures, the State Department says a majority of the visas were revoked due to what it calls law enforcement encounters, though it didn't say how many foreign nationals were actually convicted of such crimes, which include assault, drunk driving, child abuse, and fraud. The statement highlights the decision to revoke visas of those who the Trump administration believes celebrated the assassination of Charlie Kirk last year. Secretary of State Marco Rubio has also determined some Iranians and a Cuban official accused of influence operations can be deported. The department says it is on track to beat last year's record numbers of visa revocations. Michelle Kellerman, NPR News, the State Department.
0: The extreme heat across the U.S. this summer has broken records. NPR's Lauren Sommer has more on a new report from federal forecasters.
3: Temperatures were hotter than average across almost the entire lower 48 states in July. On average, it was 3 degrees hotter than normal, according to a report from the National Oceanic and Atmospheric Administration. That set a new record, making it the warmest July in the U.S. in 132 years of record keeping. Nighttime temperatures were also the warmest on record, which exacerbates the impacts of heat waves since things don't cool down as much. The records were most extreme in the Intermountain West. Wyoming saw its hottest month of any month recorded. That drying heat has driven up the risk of wildfires across the western U.S.

0: but watched as Jackie and her mate Shadow tried to hatch chicks each nesting season, with the pair successfully raising 6 eaglets together over the years. It's already been a tough season for fans. Sandy Steers, the leader of Friends of Big Bear Valley, the nonprofit that runs the live stream, died in February. For NPR News, I'm McKenna Kramer in Los Angeles.
1: Global stocks are mostly lower. Crude prices are higher with news that very few tankers are moving in the Strait of Hormuz. Brent crude rose more than 2.4%. This is NPR News.
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Yat e bene, good morning, KTB FM, Piney Hill, New Mexico. Ado e ananids ado in da. Yat e bene dolis, adit e anada isolts agi yat e a bene dolis. KTB FM, Piney Hill, New Mexico. 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A Senator Lindsey Graham, Bitsis Ekon Edo Gatigi, Aid Easa, but Evo Eshe Yadide, Aid Easa, Vinyeta Eat Nisa, Neve Congo, Jay Yadahane Arjay.

the Raymond Avenue Department of Transportation will begin road work on BIA Route 195 starting August 17th and to run for an estimated time of 60 days. This route will remain open with traffic control. Thank you for

be having a meeting at some point in time with the residents down in Unit 5 regarding the road construction for BIA Route 195, but you will be informed when that meeting will be conducted. So this is the short announcement I wanted to make.

FM 89.7 in Pine Hill, New Mexico. Yat e bene good morning, Dolil. Ado sheet e yanve ol kisigi nadin trat e ya bela os kidneve hastrado yuwacha eid e ya na ol kis ako yat e bene Dolil. Good morning, eid e ya tankiri ni Dolil ako sheet e ya so. Rema Navajo School Board, Board of Trustees, Education Division, A Sahalet Oles, Ashlago Ol Kiso, Parent Resource Center, Jidoles Dane. Adon Ve, Tratsa Dakuyos Kaso Dijin, Da Nishkunetla, Akuneshin Ast E, Benigo Tratnas Nelipis Haz Aja Eid Ea, Asahalet Oles, RNUA, Friday. 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

101.7 in Piney Hill, New Mexico. 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Good morning. 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

Good morning, Aditya Na Isan Sagi, HDB, Ado Ea Eats A Conhe Olkil. 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

BFM Ado Ia Ananets are Conhena or Kil. 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Ado she, Aya, thought Nere, Jit Aya, the Ayan. Rema Navajo Prevention Program Ado Iyahundas Soz

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kitchen household item, outdoor garden supplies, hygiene basket, native make craft, wellness item, puzzle word game, dot aggie, eight oe a aja beni kado, jatin, da nishkaz ando, outdoor department, da inishigi hat oda, nini kado, janjon goes to widow sani bada, ilinti rema, Navajo fair, jada nila. A co Asian Aya Friday, August 14th, at Bankist.net, at eBay, a hot jig.

89.7 in Piney Hill, New Mexico. 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

0: Live from NPR News in New York City, I'm Dua Halisi-Keitel. President Trump is clapping back over Iran's latest financial demands to reopen the Strait of Hormuz. As NPR's Franco Ordonez reports, Trump says he has some demands of his own.
1: It was just a week ago that Trump was boasting that he would soon be announcing an agreement to reopen the Strait of Hormuz. But now both sides are making

0: harder.
1: And she says they appear to be succeeding. Franco Ordonez, NPR News.
2: First responders in dozens of cities across Colombia are desperately hoping to find people trapped after a powerful 7.4 earthquake.

0: Lieutenant Governor Peggy Flanagan regularly brings up a vote her opponent, Congresswoman Angie Craig, made in Congress.
1: My primary opponent voted for Donald Trump's immigration

0: Sergey Brin has spent more than $100 million to fight the ballot measure.
1: The Palestinian Authority, or PA, said the move aims to tighten Israel's illegal control and power on the Palestinian region. Israeli Finance Minister Bezalel Smotrich has said the expansion is part of a, quote, settlement revolution to deepen Israel's grip on the territory. PA spokesman Omar Rajoub told NPR that Israel auctioned off housing units in the first half of this year in what he said are at least a dozen illegal settlements. This new construction will make a belt of illegal settlements that will besiege all of the areas north of Jerusalem. For NPR News, this is Noha Musleh in Ramallah.
0: That was about the Israel Land Authority seeking bids to build an additional 627 apartment units to expand an Israeli settlement in the occupied West Bank. The reporter was Noha Musleh. Millions of people could witness the first total solar eclipse from parts of Europe. This is when the moon passes between Earth and the sun, blocking some or all of the sun's light.

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0: different positions on more recently. So there are also a lot of Democrats who are worried that she cannot win a general election here in Wisconsin, where winning statewide usually hinges on just a few thousand moderate and independent voters.
1: So, you know, we've seen progressives do pretty well lately. I'm thinking about Abdul El-Sayed, who won the Democratic primary right across from where you're at in Michigan. That's another Midwestern swing state. So how do mainstream Democrats where you are in Wisconsin, how are they gearing up?
0: Yeah, so here they are responding by backing a more traditional kind of Democrat, and that would be Milwaukee's county executive David Crowley. And Crowley had actually dropped out of the race and supported a different moderate candidate. That candidate's campaign imploded, and so then Crowley got back in, but this time with a coveted endorsement from outgoing Governor Tony Evers in an effort to counter Hong, and that has helped him raise a ton of money in just a few weeks.
1: Yeah, next door to you in Minnesota, similar dynamic has taken shape.
0: Lieutenant Governor Peggy Flanagan is running for Senate against Representative Angie Craig. Flanagan there is the progressive on

0: strongly against the Israeli government. And Flanagan is endorsed by Senators Bernie Sanders and Elizabeth Warren, while Craig is backed more by centrists and has raised more money.
1: All right, so what about some of the Republicans that have President Trump's backing?
0: Yeah, so here in Wisconsin, the Trump-backed candidate for

that's one thing that's worrying National Democrats more than anything. She doesn't have as strong of a campaign infrastructure. And as you mentioned, as you were talking about earlier, this is such a critical swing state, I think even more so than Michigan, that is just one of the most evenly divided quintessential swing states in the country. And, you know, I had a Democratic strategist tell me, you know, she just kind of needs to come across as being normal. And when she talks about, for instance, canceling Thanksgiving or something like that, if she comes across as too outside of the mainstream, that's where she really risks, I think, alienating those critical swing voters in the state. So

key to winning a state like Wisconsin is to winning white working class voters and to getting independent voters over to your side. And if Tom Tiffany, who's running a strong campaign and just runs sort of creative ads talking about being sort of a girl dad and he's a former dam tender, if he can win over, you know, gubernatorial elections are less about federal issues and they're more about state issues. Mm-hmm. And they're more about the person and the candidate. And so I think he has a real

0: fiscal issues, which I think is her bread and butter.
1: What is her appeal in this primary?
0: I think it's that, you know, she talks about, for instance, data centers has really, a data center moratorium has helped her rise in the primary. She's the only candidate that's called for that. But I think also she's benefited from the chaos of the primary, that the front runner, the more centrist leading candidate, imploded. You've had David Crowley that's had to get back in the race. He has the governor's endorsement. Had this happened a month ago or something, I think the race might have looked a little differently. But she's also benefited from just the upheaval in the Democratic primary as well.
1: We're watching these more progressive candidates invigorating and exciting a good part of the Democratic Party's voters. But will they be able to appeal to the more moderate Democrats who didn't choose them in the primaries, let alone independents and other voters, come November? And I'm not just talking about Wisconsin here, but Michigan and other states.
0: That's the real test this cycle, because these are not candidates that were running in Manhattan or running in Denver. They're now running in swing states. And I think this will tell us something about the viability of a national progressive candidate in 2028. I think there's going to be a lot of finger pointing if these progressive candidates lose very winnable races. I mean, Michigan is absolutely critical to holding that for Democrats, to their hopes of taking back the Senate majority. Losing a seat like Wisconsin, where their Democrats are eyeing taking back the state legislature. If they lose those, that could have massive implications for 2028 when it comes to election reforms and redistricting. So these states are so critical that, again, I think there's just going to be a lot of recriminations if these progressive candidates do not perform as well in a general election as they do in a primary. There is just they appeal to a different type of electorate. Can they move to the middle, and can they appeal to independents, or do they have limited viability to just their supporters?
1: And really quickly, is there a divide on the right, as we're seeing on the left with the Democratic Party going into the midterm election?
0: Well, we have seen, I think, that Trump has sort of erased that because the candidates are so allied with him. But we saw this happen in 2010, for instance, when you had Tea Party candidates that lost very winnable races for the Senate, even though Republicans picked up the House and won 63 seats in 2010. They did not win the Senate because of these more controversial, more extreme candidates. And this could be a replay of that midterm election. I think that's what Democrats are worried about.
1: We'll see what happens in November. That's Jessica Taylor, editor of U.S. Senate and Governor's Coverage at the Cook Political Report. Thank you.
0: Thank you for having me.
2: President Trump is once again trying to dramatically change the way pediatricians vaccinate American children against infectious diseases. NPR health correspondent Rob Stein has the story.
3: Trump has repeatedly tried to scramble the way kids get shots to protect them against potentially life-threatening diseases like measles, mumps, and polio. But those attempts have been stymied in court.

0: filmmaker Destin Daniel Cretton. His new film, Spider-Man: Brand New Day, just had the biggest opening weekend in movie history. But before Marvel, he worked in a group home for at-risk teens, an experience that shaped everything he's made since then and became the movie Short Term 12. Join us.
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0: 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I'm Layla Faldin.
1: And I'm A. Martinez. The 1986 album Graceland is considered Paul Simon's signature album. It introduced South African music to a global audience, and it revitalized Simon's stagnant career.
2: A man walks down the street, he says, why am I soft in the middle now? Why am I soft in the middle now? The rest of my life is so hard.
1: The new book explores how the album was made.

there was one tune in particular by an accordionist named Johnson Makalali from South Africa. And so that song inspired what would become Gumboots on the album Graceland.

Well, Graceland was pretty much a kind of a 90-degree shift for him as far as how he approached songwriting. Building songs up, starting with a rhythm track, as opposed to starting with a lyric. One of the best examples has to be You Can Call Me Al, a tune that was written about an old dinner party, and Paul was mistakenly referred to throughout the evening by one of the celebs at the party as Al. And he took a tune that was a studio jam that really doesn't have shape yet. And here's the album version.

0: Now, the breakout star on the album was South African choral group, Ladysmith Black Mambazo. How did Paul Simon get to know that group?
1: Well, Paul at first was very intimidated by the idea of working with them. Paul, of course, had a longtime love for vocal harmony, doo-wop, gospel, but the harmonies of Ladysmith Black Mambazo, a 10-man Zulu choir, were something else.

0: Paula flew them out to Abbey Road Studios in London and recorded with them there. And the tune Homeless was born. And from then on, the relationship blossomed. And the next thing you know, they're performing with him on Saturday Night Live.
1: Now, when Graceland came out, the U.S. and other nations were imposing sanctions on the apartheid government of South Africa. There was also a United Nations resolution demanding musicians support the cultural boycott of South Africa. And even though he highlighted South African artists, he was criticized for not speaking out more forcefully against apartheid. How did he respond to that criticism?
0: That was definitely one of the most direct criticisms that he endured, was the fact that his songs recorded with South Africans did not clearly state an anti-apartheid message. And yet, every night that the

0: still able to create very vital, very new, very important music that was opening up minds and hearts and ears around the world.
1: Ashley Khan is author of Days of Miracle and Wonder, Paul Simon and the Trials and Triumphs of Graceland. Ashley, thank you very much.
0: Thank you, A.
1: This is NPR News.
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0: Live from NPR News in Washington, I'm Dave Mattingly. Search and rescue efforts are continuing in western Colombia, where a strong earthquake leveled buildings and trapped people in debris little more than 24 hours ago. In Cali, the wing of a hospital partially collapsed. More than 110 people are confirmed dead. Mayors and governors in the region put the death toll much higher. The U.S. Geological Survey says the quake had a magnitude of 7.4. Jury selection is underway in Nevada in the trial of the man accused of orchestrating the 1996 murder of hip-hop icon Tupac Shakur. Steve Futterman is following the trial in Las Vegas.
1: Dozens of potential jurors jammed the courtroom as lawyers began the process of selecting a jury. Dwayne Davis, a former gang leader, is accused of putting together a plot to go after Shakur assaulted another gang member. Some of Shakur's relatives were at the courthouse, including his cousin William Lassane. He is reluctant to call this justice being served.
2: We're here 30 years later, so justice is a little bit weakened. I think now I would prefer to call it accountability. That accountability

0: to build weapons, cars, and semiconductors to compete with China, which dominates the industry. $80 million in grants for these schools is coming from the Pentagon, while the other $100 million will come from the Department of Energy. Janaki Mehta, NPR News.
1: On Wall Street, the Dow was up 40.

0: It's Morning Edition from NPR News. I'm Leila Fadel in Washington, D.C.
1: And I'm A. Martinez in Los Angeles, California. There's a special primary election in Alabama today.

0: 7 congressional districts change, and that leaves a more difficult path to re-election for the 2 black Democrats in Alabama's congressional delegation. The other 5 congressmen are all white Republicans. Alabama's population, by the way, is just a little over a quarter black. The legislature changed the maps less than 2 weeks before the regular May primary, so it was too late to change the ballots. People cast votes back in May, but those are now voided, hence the new special primary today.
1: So voting twice, okay, sounds like it could be a bit confusing. How are voters reacting?
0: There is confusion, okay. Eh? Joseph Spraggins of Hope Hall is a voter I spoke with. His congressional district changed, and he's skeptical about the new map and thinks it will likely dilute the black vote in Alabama.
2: It has been crazy, and it just seems so unfair because with the representation, the congressional district should be equal to the percentage of the people in that state. With this, it throws everything out of whack.
0: Candidates acknowledge this confusion, and they fear this is going to be a low turnout affair. Hampton Harris is running in the District 2 Republican primary.
3: We have school starting back, people going on final vacations. It's 100 degrees outside. Nobody wants to be out there. Just the plain confusion of seeing stuff and being told it's now, it's then, it's here, it's there. It's really going to play into voter turnout.
0: So voters have a little bit of work to do if they want to vote here today.
1: It sounds like it. Now, what race is being most closely watched after the redistricting?
0: You know, the most vulnerable seat is the 2nd congressional district. It's represented by Democrat Shamari Figures. He's new to the office, first elected in 2024, after federal courts ruled that Alabama's congressional map was discriminatory and created a new largely black district. Now that the Supreme Court has said that's unconstitutional, Republican lawmakers reconfigured the district to favor their party. Still, Figures is putting on a good face, and he rejects the idea that

0: in June, a dozen members of the U.S. Coast Guard, American Legion, and local police and fire departments solemnly saluted as two service members carried an American flag-adorned case from the cemetery to a hearse. They were transporting the recently disinterred remains of an unidentified soldier known simply as X-3, who's been buried in the Sitka National Cemetery for nearly eight decades. During World War II, Japan bombed Unalaska, a community about 800 air miles from Anchorage in the Aleutian Islands. The U.S. military sent resources to help defend against the attack.
1: One of the planes crashed outside of Cold Bay on the north side of the Alaska Peninsula. All the service members on that plane perished.
0: Michael Livingston is a local history buff who spent a lot of time studying World War II events in the Aleutians. He says a local trapper

0: For his new novel, A Tender Age, acclaimed author Chang Rae Lee drew heavily on his childhood memories of Korean summer camp. That's next time on Here and Now.
1: Whether you're into politics or pop culture, business or books, the NPR app is your one-stop shop for everything you love from NPR. 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
2: Good morning, Mae Martinez. Police in London seized $10 million worth of flashy sports cars this weekend. Antisocial driving was the crime, includes street racing, cruising, and needlessly revving engines. Now, one of the cars seized was a Ferrari Monza SP2. Only 499 were ever made. The car had been in the UK for less than a day, had no insurance, and the driver only had a learner's license. So, perhaps they have learned.

0: For the North Forest varsity football team in Houston, the state's signature hot and humid afternoons are brutal.
1: So describe the Houston heat in one word.
2: Horrible.
3: Torture.
2: That's crazy.
0: But the elements should be taken seriously. On average, temperatures hover around the mid-90s in August, according to the National Weather Service. And the Environmental Protection Agency reports approximately 9,000 student-athletes are treated for heat-related illnesses every year. Dr. Sujit Iyer is a pediatric emergency medicine doctor at the Dell Children's Medical Center in Austin. He says August in Texas can be one of the most dangerous environments for student-athletes and a common time for the rare but deadly heat stroke to strike.
4: Although there's only a few cases of heat stroke every year that makes the news, when those kids come in, they often die. Up to like 33% of them die.
0: Dr. Iyer adds one of the best ways a young athlete can protect themselves is by taking time to acclimate to the heat.
4: Just remember that exercising alone produces heat. And so you're combining two things. You're combining kids who maybe not have been exercising all summer, now not ready for the heat, now producing more heat, which can be just a bad combination to then cause injury.
0: He recommends students listen to their bodies, and if they feel weak, confused, nauseous, or dizzy, they should tap out and take a break. This year, Texas is adding a new layer of protection for teams. Before any outdoor activity, they'll need to consult the Wet Bulb Globe Temperature Reading, or WBGT for short. That's a comprehensive assessment of the heat risk. It takes into account air temperature, humidity, wind speed, and cloud cover. When it comes to assessing how safe it is to practice outside, it's more informative than the heat index, which only factors air temperature and humidity, and assumes you're in the shade. Here's Jamie Harrison, the executive director of the University Interscholastic League, which governs high school sports here in Texas.
5: Bottom line is, this is the national gold standard for keeping kids safe when working in the heat.
0: The state joins 17 others in mandating WBGT readings. The readings correlate to guidelines to help coaches know when outdoor practice needs to be cut short or canceled altogether. Brian Zettler is the chairman of the board for the Texas State Athletic Trainers Association and says the overall approach to protecting student athletes has changed dramatically.
6: The evolution of the athletic training profession is by far the biggest difference.
0: Zettler says the extra medical expertise on the sidelines that athletic trainers provide can help catch overheated athletes before they get worse. But athletic trainers aren't required. According to the National Athletic Trainers Association, only 37% of public high schools have a full-time athletic trainer. Oftentimes, for smaller schools with less resources, monitoring the players can fall to the coaching staff, which Dr. Iyer warns can be difficult to juggle.
4: I think it's more difficult when you're the coach who's trying to run a practice, who's trying to kind of manage people, and then you have somebody who has a complaint, right? And now you're trying to triage that complaint to see if it's something that needs more medical attention or if it's something that just needs

0: It's Morning Edition from NPR News. I'm Amy Martinez.
1: And I'm Leila Fadel. Pakistan has postponed some elections in the part of Kashmir it controls. It cited security concerns. Protesters took to the streets this summer demanding better

0: political resources and government. Human rights groups say security forces have killed dozens of protesters. The government also says members of law enforcement were killed. It banned the Joint Awami Action Committee, the group it held responsible under anti-terrorism laws. Voter Fatima Anwar says she now has doubts over the election process. Under such circumstances, she says, a major question mark hangs over the credibility of these elections. The internet has been tightly controlled, and during the elections, the government in Islamabad issued new rules severely restricting reporting there. Analyst Irshad Mahmood says the government is highly conscious of its image when it comes to Kashmir. It has long claimed people in its territory, home to over 4 million, have more rights than those on the Indian side. If there's trouble there,
1: then Pakistan would definitely lose its face at the international level.
0: The government is also sensitive when it comes to Kashmir because of the support it enjoys in other parts of Pakistan, Mahmood says.
1: These demands resonate with

0: The politicians will merely occupy their seats, enjoy luxuries, and do nothing for the people. Soon after, police disperse them from the site. The rest of the voting hasn't been rescheduled yet. For NPR News, I'm Betsy Joles in Islamabad, Pakistan.
1: The war between Israel and Hezbollah has displaced more than a million Lebanese people and killed thousands. The Israeli military has systematically destroyed some parts of southern Lebanon. Beyond the loss of life, a quieter form of destruction goes on.

0: size of the bombs being used.
1: This is one of the houses. It was a building here.
0: Now there's nothing.
1: It was destroyed completely.
0: Israeli army positions are visible from this hilltop town. When we're there, despite a ceasefire, an airstrike hits a village across from us, sending a plume of smoke and debris into the air.
1: Come on, come on, have a look.
0: Forested hills are scarred from where the bombs have landed.
2: We're arriving at an olive orchard where the ground is

0: and former chemistry professor and environmental researcher Najat Saliba says the chemicals and heavy metals used in this war can be dangerous for soil health, for wildlife, and for humans.
1: If the water is contaminated and the people are going to drink this water, the health consequences are humongous. It could be cancer on the long run.
0: Back in the orchard and fields around Jarjoua in South Lebanon, we go to an olive grove where trees are blown out.
2: The tree here.
3: Drone crashed into the tree.
2: Where we were standing.
3: There's a rocket there as well. Piece of rocket.
0: Oh. We've come here with Dr. Talal Darwish, a soil scientist who's previously mapped soil health across Lebanon.
2: We are going to take sample from the center and from the surrounding of the attack.
0: He scrapes inside the crater of an airstrike and takes soil samples. This region can feel like the Garden of Eden. It's rich with fig and pomegranate, almond and olive trees. But Darwish warns of the potential dangers now in the land. He tells a local farmer, Zainab Shami, that salad and other leafy greens can absorb all the contaminants. Shami nods. She and her family have lost their crops through the war. They feared the bombs, and this year, when the mulberries ripened on their trees, they let them fall, afraid to eat the fruit. Ruth Sherlock, NPR News, Jarjoua in South Lebanon.
4: This is Morning Edition from NPR News. I'm E. Martinez.
5: And I'm Leila Faldin.

0: Good morning. Iran calls off negotiations with President Trump and will wait for his term to end. A historian says Trump's zigzagging between war and peace won't win. It's Morning Edition from NPR News. A powerful earthquake in Colombia has killed more than 100 people. I'm Martinez.
1: And I'm Leila Faldil. The epicenter was in one of the poorest regions of the country. Survivors are sleeping outdoors to avoid further collapses. Also, what it means to live in a maternity care desert. It's Tuesday, August 11th. 1 year ago today, Trump deployed the National Guard to Washington, D.C. 800 troops then have grown to nearly 5,000 now. We track how much it's cost and whether research shows there has been any impact on crime. The news is next.
2: Live from NPR News in New York City, I'm Dwahli Saikautel. Stocks open mixed this morning as sagging home sales take another hit. NPR's Scott Horsley reports the Dow Jones Industrial Average rose about 200 points in early trading.
3: The National Association of Realtors says sales of existing homes fell by 1.7% last month. Home sales were already slumping, and rising mortgage rates are not making home buying any easier. Freddie Mac says the average rate on a 30-year home loan is now close to 6.7%. Meanwhile, home prices continue to climb, averaging just over $434,000 last month. The parent company of President Trump's Truth Social platform says it lost $238 million in the most recent quarter. The company's expansion into cryptocurrency and online gaming has not panned out, so the business plans to refocus on its social media roots. Scott Horsley, NPR News, Washington.
2: It's primary day in a handful of states, but the most watched races might be where Democrats are deciding whether they want progressives or more centrist candidates to oppose Trump's policies. Wisconsin Public Radio's Anya Van Wagtendonk is watching a Democratic socialist, Francesca Hung, shake up the Democratic primary for governor, running a very grassroots, volunteer-driven campaign. But she's also watching neighboring Minnesota. That's where Lieutenant Governor Peggy Flanagan is running for Senate against Representative Angie Craig.
4: Flanagan wants Medicare for all, while Craig has backed a public option that competes with private insurance. Israel has also been a dividing line there. Flanagan speaks out much more strongly against the Israeli government. And Flanagan is endorsed by Senators Bernie Sanders and Elizabeth Warren, while Craig is backed more by centrists and has raised more money.
2: In Minnesota's Republican primaries, Mike Lindell has Trump's endorsement for governor, but the state GOP chairman has questioned his electability and even his residency. He faces Speaker of the State House Lisa DeMuth and Army veteran Kendall Qualls. Russia's high court has barred the country's lone party advocating for an end to the war in Ukraine from standing in parliamentary elections next month. NPR's Charles Maines reports from Moscow. The decision comes despite growing signs of fatigue with the conflict among the Russian Republic.
5: Russia's liberal Yabloko Party had been the sole political bloc calling for an end to the war in Ukraine, a position that has already led to the arrest of several prominent members. Now the entire party is banned from the September vote after Russia's Supreme Court found Yabloko had engaged in copyright infringement and received foreign funding, among other charges. Several hundred Yabloko supporters, most of them younger Russians, waited outside as court deliberations dragged on for some 8 hours. Yabloko leaders framed the court's decision as a sign of Kremlin fear of the party.
2: This is NPR. It's already been a record year for cyclosporiasis outbreaks. Now the Centers for Disease Control and Prevention warns jalapenos grown in Mexico are sickening more than 300.

In Thailand, the Prime Minister has suspended the approval of firearms permits after at least 7 people were killed by a teenage boy at a school near Bangkok. Dozens were injured and some remain hospitalized from the Friday shooting.

This is KTDB FM 89.7 in Pine Hill, New Mexico. 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Mike Lindell, Asian a D, my pillow guy, will yell. A Republican primary a large it was President Donald Trump a advocate in the yard it a had all the hajjil net accord the heat a wishing bay the hados is free arj a but a lot of these day dollars the new go aid a the has argo a at a last or a call yet a bend dollars good morning at a day so it's not again.

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He hot a ea n hiyo keidla. A kod ahun tso gud ea kod o a bain hilo dishin in sin DBIA Route 195 egi. Good day, I'm here to make a brief radio announcement. This is Darnell J. Maria, the executive director for the Rima Navajo Chapter 638 programs. One of the programs we have under there is the Rima Navajo Department of Transportation. So I just wanted to notify residents that reside along BIA Route 195 by the church down in Unit 5, all of those that live around that area. We would like to inform you of some upcoming road work in our community. The Rima Navajo Department of Transportation will begin road work on BIA Route 195 starting August 17th. And to run for an estimated time of 60 days. This route will remain open with traffic control. Thank you for your patience and cooperation during this time. Just be informed that the RNDOT and its partners will be having a meeting at some point in time with the residents down in Unit 5 regarding the road construction for BIA Route 195. But you will be informed when that meeting will be conducted. So this is the short announcement I wanted to make today. So thank you for listening. Thank you. Hakone. Bye-bye.

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Let's see, ean is gadolish. 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E aged eat or bahanet, a ebits arnold or option chirago. 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

0: And 40 years after Paul Simon's Graceland, Howe was inspired by a bootleg cassette of South African music. I think his hit, though, was One Letter Too Long. Should have been You Can Call Me A. It's Tuesday, August 11th. On this day in 1929, Babe Ruth became the first major league player to hit 500 home runs. News is now.
1: Live from NPR News in New York City, I'm Dwahali Saikautau. There are contradicting reports that suggest an Iranian assassination threat against President Trump forced him to leave Air Force One and change to a military aircraft last month as he was leaving a NATO summit in Turkey. The Washington Post reports this was a clandestine mission not previously known to reporters and some White House staff. NPR has not yet independently confirmed this. Here's Democratic Senator Richard Blumenthal speaking on CNN.
2: There has to be a congressional briefing because it involves not just the safety of the president. I want to know what precautions were taken to make sure that all of the passengers on that Air Force One, which was judged too dangerous for the president to fly on, what precautions were taken to keep the staff and reporters on that plane safe.
1: Senator Blumenthal called this matter surreal and added that the U.S.-Israeli war against Iran has made the world less safe. Authorities in Colombia say the death toll from Monday's powerful earthquake is expected to climb as rescuers scramble to reach people still trapped under the rubble. At least 130 people have died. Overnight, curfews have been imposed in several cities, as NPR's Carrie Kahn reports.
3: The hardest hit area in western Colombia includes cities in the country's coffee access. Mayor Mauricio Salazar of Pereira choked back tears to local media, saying the city of 500,000 will, quote, continue forward with the hand of God. In both Pereira and nearby Cali, Colombia's third largest city, an overnight curfew has been imposed to prevent looters and keep streets and roadways clear for first responders. Cali's mayor, Alejandro Eder, says 40 buildings collapsed there, including three hospitals. Speaking to reporters alongside Colombia's newly inaugurated far-right president, Eder said 1,000 troops will be deployed throughout the city. Carrie Kahn, NPR News, Rio de Janeiro.
1: A Syrian court has sentenced deposed President Bashar al-Assad and his brother to death in absentia, NPR's Jana Roff reports.
4: The Damascus court said it found al-Assad and his brother Maher al-Assad guilty of ordering killings, torture, and arbitrary arrest that amounted to crimes against humanity. Bashar al-Assad and his family fled to Russia as opposition fighters closed in on Damascus in December 2024. The court also sentenced to death an ex-security official and a cousin of the deposed president, Atif Najib. Najib, who was present for the trial, was a security official in Dara province, where the uprising against the regime began. Hundreds of thousands of Syrians disappeared and were believed killed by security forces in the country's 14-year-long civil war. Jane Araf, NPR News, Baghdad.
1: And this is NPR from New York City. The Trump administration has revoked more than 175,000 visas from foreign nationals since last January. The State Department says, quote, the majority of the revoked visas had to do with criminal activity, including fraud, child abuse, or driving under the influence. But federal data shows of those detained by immigration and customs agents, over 70% had no criminal convictions. In California, tech billionaires are ramping up spending to defeat a wealth tax in the state. As NPR's Bobby Allen reports, Google co-founder Sergey Brin has spent more than $100 million to fight the ballot measure.
5: A November ballot measure known as Proposition 40 would impose a one-time 5% tax on California residents worth more than $1 billion. If passed, the tax would fund health care programs in the state. Leading the fight against the tax is a coalition including Google co-founder Sergey Brin, who has so far spent $102 million to blanket the state with ads and commercials condemning the ballot measure. Brin has compared the tax to the Soviet-style socialism his family fled in the late 1970s. He has moved to the Nevada side of Lake Tahoe to avoid the tax. Brin is also supporting two competing ballot measures in November that would effectively void the billionaire's tax. Bobby Allen, NPR News, Los Angeles.
1: Ukraine has struck another oil refinery in Russia's Far East, using a drone attack, apparently targeting the retailer Wild Berries. Meanwhile, Russia attacked Ukraine's Zaporizhia region, where the governor there said at least six people died. I'm Dua Halisai-Keitel, NPR News in New York City.
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0: Swing State, it's Morning Edition from NPR News. Alabama also has a primary today. It's the second of the year. I'm Leila Faldin.
1: And I'm A. Martinez. The state changed its election map after the Supreme Court allowed for more partisan gerrymandering. The redo is confusing voters.

Adult or uneven has angin has chinification your family, Bistahon no stuff, spending time, Junia, adults cut a nature hot ego. Nle a chinet only son it all twin linger, Joe, ah, needs for aya, Nihin has a la, yat ego he need nado in needs and go healthy choices. 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country dancing cowboy church royalty pageant the rodeo queen at that age yadan da hanitole e hot a e banal te tole a conti petim ke e ya soil to soul growing a healthier community with yachi aje e ya 31st annual Raymond Apple Fair and Rodeo e ya nani atole August the 21st through the 23rd ole la The 31st Raymond Navajo Fair and Rodeo, the theme this coming year is Soil to Soul, Growing a Healthier Community. And the rodeo and fair will be from August the 21st through the 23rd here in Pine Hill, New Mexico. The theme, Soil to Soul, Growing a Healthier Community. What does the theme mean? The theme reminds us that good health starts from the ground up. Healthy soil grows healthy food. Healthy food helps grow healthy people. Soil represents our land, farming, ranching, gardens, and traditional ways of caring for the earth. And soul represents our soul, caring for our whole self, our mind, body, heart, and spirit. It means practicing self-care, supporting our mental health, staying active, eating nutritious foods, spending time with family and helping one another. From children to elders, every healthy choice helps our community grow stronger. Just like a seed grows into a strong plant, we can all grow into healthier, happier versions of ourselves. And the highlights of the fair, there'll be rodeo action, mud bogging, carnival, parade, fair activities, 4-H show, country dancing, cowboy church, royalty pageant, rodeo queen, and lots of food games and much, much more. So remember, the Raymond Navajo Fair and Rodeo for 2026 is from August the 21st on through August the 23rd. From the soil beneath our feet to the soul within us, together we grow as a healthier community. And the committee would like to thank all the community, our community sponsors and volunteers, and make this a day to remember. And remember, the Raymond Navajo Fair and Rodeo will be from August the 21st on through the 23rd. Soil to Soul, Growing a Healthier Community is the theme for this year's Raymond Navajo Fair and Rodeo. Thank you.

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The quick machine a young initial to the Indian Health Services, the Hawk machine to Aju Hotaha Isia Lato Commander Jilly U.S. Public Health Service Commission Corps, a hot ashing a Aju Nanishkas Lala Alto Ede Yato Hot ashing a son recognize a bit Ilia Lato Ede Yato Hun Solich and Adolito Gone.

0: Political primaries are underway in six states today. In Wisconsin, a Democratic socialist is seeking to capture the Democratic nomination for governor. She hopes to follow in the footsteps of like-minded candidates who have won in other states. Mayan Silver from member station WUWM reports.
1: Francesca Hong's progressive platform has generated buzz among young voters and others drawn to her message, like Timmel Heck.
2: There's the moratorium on data centers. There's Medicaid for all, universal child care.

0: brings all the things that we need to make Wisconsin a great place again.
1: Hong is a 37-year-old state lawmaker, bartender, and chef, and daughter of Korean immigrants. Some of her previous statements have sparked controversy, including about defunding the police and canceling Thanksgiving. She sought to distance herself from those remarks. Wisconsin's outgoing Democratic governor has endorsed Milwaukee County Executive David Crowley. He says he's concerned about Hong's chances against the likely Republican nominee, Congressman Tom Tiffany. For NPR News, I'm Ayan Silver in Milwaukee.
2: In Columbia, heavy debris removal and rescue efforts continue in that country's Pacific Coast region, where yesterday's 7.4 magnitude quake has left at least 111 people dead. We get details from reporter Manuel Rueda in Bogota.

0: where the mayor said that 40 buildings were destroyed and confirmed the deaths of at least 15 people.
1: Manuel Ureta in Bogota. It's been a year since President Trump deployed the National Guard to Washington, D.C. Some worry it's normalizing basing armed, uniformed troops in American cities in non-emergency situations. NPR's Kat Lonsdorf reports.
2: President Trump declared a crime emergency in D.C. last August, despite violent crime being at a 30-year low, and deployed the National Guard. Since then, the number of armed troops patrolling the city has gone from around 800 to nearly 5,000 for more

0: DHS, claiming falsely that there is, quote, almost no crime in D.C. now. The deployment currently has an estimated cost of around $3 million per day. It's been extended until Inauguration Day 2029. Kat Lonsdorf, NPR News, Washington.
1: Russia has released former U.S. Marine Robert Gilman, arrested 4 years ago in Russia. The U.S. has argued he was wrongfully detained. Wall Street, the Dow basically flat. This is NPR News. Heat advisories and warnings are in effect in more than a dozen states, largely in the Midwest and South. The extreme summer heat across the U.S. has been breaking records. NPR's Lauren Sommer has details.
2: Temperatures were hotter than average across almost the entire lower 48 states in July. On average, it was 3 degrees hotter than normal, according to a report from the National Oceanic and Atmospheric Administration. That set a new record, making it the warmest July in the U.S. in 132 years of record keeping. Nighttime temperatures were also the warmest on record, which exacerbates the impacts of heat waves since things don't cool down as much. The records were most extreme in the inner Mountain West. Wyoming saw its hottest month of any month recorded. That drying heat has driven up the risk of wildfires across the western U.S. Lauren Sommer, NPR News.
1: Red flag warnings are posted across much of Wyoming and areas of Montana today, with conditions favorable for more wildfires to break out. It's that time of year again when sky watchers look for the Perseid meteor showers, but there's a big bonus tomorrow, a solar eclipse when the moon passes between Earth and the sun.

0: Iceland, Greenland, and other spots, maybe northern Russia, Portugal, and the Atlantic Ocean. In the U.S., NASA says the expectation is that for Alaska and some northern states, a partial eclipse is likely. I'm Louise Schiavone, NPR News.
1: 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They now offer Duck.ai, where users can chat privately with AI. Duck.ai. 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
2: Good morning. Yate. Good morning. Ate daino tsange. Good morning. Ate ho. Ramanaho Reservation. Listening area. Ate yate. Ajishin. 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Ito in da ajishin. Oh, that's a one of senta. So good morning. Yate teta. Ate skide. 10:06. 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

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E ya adre, nada inos andes don't, eight e ya na koa heavy runner. Well, yet an idea to begin day not andes don't. A con da hanegre ya don't re bun ya bun banin ya congo. Well, yet it hane. Aja Kango, no Kayaka holds all get Aja Nasni, Eha Nija, could ego cut his knee. Ado Hanito Hahon let go at night, kidded a meal yaja, conela e inan net et anne. Does that a lot eat ego sinks or no safely shant out on record, fast growing on record anne. Government data, they yato 4,381 a confirmed cases anne. A con a yana kidded a millions don't know what you ate in Nanda has it. Health authorities that are no epe and a hot ege a yadisa. Nagate of which end a dog on a half uncle coneta is teenage. Yego adjunant adanipini nanke a ya adre. Kid had any adre a satin da at the jahna halengon da kage. A ya adre shin hach ahna kanahalen. To a teen, a thought I said, O Badaho, eto adund, Saho e ya did it da in Nisha, yen, Daz Nisha, it uts other had japenina, ge e ya, dobich etna as la da daz linga benina dane. 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A hot out ek a teacher, a ya election had ninge, hot out a ya butcher, a holder had no.

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So I climbed into the cab and then I settled down inside. He asked me if I'd seen a road with so much dust and sand, and I said, listen, but

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I can't handle the Washington. Do the handle it. It a yacht on Washington. Do the handle it. United States Marine Jeline Gogo, she Massachusetts Don Jerago, Ayan Retuyonade, Russia Holier, the other day Yahoo Il Soda Hot Otra, Godina Hadane, Ako A. Yapinina Hot Il Soda, Gay Yat Aza, Goshiko Hotit, Aunt Janingo, Ako A. Robert Gilmore, A. Jolie, Alto, Ashing Ayanto, D. Ade Hahone Gogo, A. Yahoo Chitane, Alto, Condition Yego at Hahone. 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

0: You're listening to KTWB-FM. Buddy Red Bull, the whole Janine day is done. Good morning, yat a penny. That was all with the inults on that's at the a yajana or kitna kitna haljan a yaz histon. Dig at Native American calling days, Ningidea, the tribes, phase, record setting. Wildfire destruction will yashi day not aunt or late at all. Nikaya potentially you had a whistle, but car go go a yaha, conge a ya, ye go a ya, de the chain that deal clito content and jin hot out egon has a the hot egg aunt, a she ye go go a ya, da be under has ego go shint out at Asian archer a ya, ya cheddar hot do, alto yen, his inta has net do late at all. Eid eya aju dijin eya betap do lista nila alto. 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Ziza Allah go bot zilo ni ilchon go hot aho do. 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Confederate Tribes of Cobell Reservation wud yao. 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di aja ya ya da thi to le di Native American calling hat nini
1: those affected by fires in Washington and Oregon and elsewhere. We're back after the news.

This is National Native News. I'm Jill Freitas. The Arctic Winter Games International Committee has chosen Fairbanks to host the Games in 2028. That's according to a press release issued last week, which says organizers chose to buck an April decision that would move to a three-year cycle temporarily. The announcement means the next Arctic Winter Games, which had been set for 2029, will happen a year earlier than was planned. A statement from the committee's president says an extraordinary proposal from Fairbanks this spring made it possible to return the traditional two-year cycle. The press release says the Fairbanks North Star Borough, School District, State of Alaska, and other partners demonstrated the community's readiness to host the Games. The international competition brings together about 2,000 youth participants from across the circumpolar north, including Alaska, Canada, and Nordic countries. The multi-sport event and the Indigenous cultural celebration started in 1970 and feature sports like hockey, skiing, curling, as well as Diné games such as the finger pole and snow snake. The competition took place in Whitehorse last winter. It was last hosted in Alaska in the Matanuska

0: Sioux Sitna Borough in 2024. The games have come to Fairbanks three times, twice in the 80s and another time in 2014. The Northwest Territories had been slated to host the 2028 iteration of the event, but withdrew its bid in 2024. Its Municipal and Community Affairs Minister cited reasons like insufficient capacity and facilities, the Canadian Broadcasting Corporation reported at the time. This story was provided by KUAC's Patrick Gilchrist. Over the weekend, a tribe in southern Arizona warned that border wall contractors may soon encroach upon their lands. As KJZZ's Gabriel Pietrasio reports, the tribe says it's ready to deal with trespassers.
1: According to the Fanaotham Code, the tribe may impose up to a $5,000 fine for civil trespassing. Tribal police would escort any offender off the reservation, sharing a 62-mile boundary with Mexico. The U.S. Department of Homeland Security is looking to erect a border wall there. The Fanaotham Nation has sued, claiming its sovereignty would be violated should the Trump administration be allowed to proceed. While Customs and Border Protection is aware of the tribe's warning, the federal agency declined to comment due to ongoing litigation. For National Native News, I'm Gabriel Pietrasio.
0: Native tribes and conservation groups are preparing to sue the Trump administration after the president signed orders to sharply reduce the size of two national monuments in Utah. Mark Richardson has details.
2: Republicans are celebrating the move, while tribes and environmentalists say it strips protections from culturally significant public lands. Governor Spencer Cox and Utah's congressional delegation joined the president to celebrate the signing of the orders. Steve Block, legal director for the Southern Utah Wilderness Alliance, calls conservatives' vision for the state's wildlands wrong-headed.
3: Mike Lee's vision of the American West is not one with sweeping federal public lands. His view is Utah should be the South Carolina of the West, with almost no public land.
2: Trump reduced the area of the Bears Ears and Grand Staircase Escalante National Monuments by about 3 million acres from their current boundaries, roughly 90% of the original.

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3: This is Native America Calling. I'm Sean Spruce. Extreme conditions continue to fuel historically damaging wildfires in Washington and Oregon. This fire season has consumed 3 million acres of land and about 850 homes and other structures as fires edged into Spokane, Washington's second largest city. Fires on the Confederated Tribes of Colville Reservation in Washington have prompted evacuations and destroyed dozens of homes and other structures. On the Warm Springs Reservation in Oregon, fires started early and were fueled by persistent winds. The community is now also facing worries about having adequate drinking water. All across the West, wildfires are taxing emergency personnel and resources available to respond. Today, we'll get a picture of what's happening in some of the affected areas and talk with those working to save lives, home, and land during an unusually destructive wildfire season. You can join our conversation today as well. Tell us. That is also 1-800-99-NATIVE. Our first guest.

0: Guest joins us from Warm Springs, Oregon, Dan Martinez. He is the Tribal Emergency Manager for the Confederated Tribes of Warm Springs, and he is a citizen of the Confederated Tribes of Warm Springs as well. Dan, hello and welcome back to Native America Calling.
1: Yeah, good morning, Sean.
0: Now, you are out in the field right now. You are monitoring a fire, and our connection with you might be a little bit sketchy, so we just want to let our listeners know that you are out there on the ground, boots on the ground, working to combat this fire. Dan, let's start with this bench fire. It's been very destructive this summer. What's the status of that fire right now and others on and around Warm Springs?

0: All right, Dan. Well, we appreciate you taking the time to come on this show in the midst of everything you have going on. What's different this fire season compared to years past, Dan?
1: Don, you know, it's been mid-July. We had the July 4th issues with a number of small fires within our boundaries of the reservation. And then around July 17th and 18th, around that period, we started getting lightning strikes, which, you know, is pretty normal for our area. But what was the normal was the high temperatures associated with them, unusual winds that rapidly spread these fires that cause a lot of grief for evacuation levels, and as well as putting us in harm's way with a number of residents. And as you've been told, we lost a number of residents, a number of cattle out there, and our traditional foods have been violated as a result of it. But it came a little earlier than expected. Rapid winds spread it, clicking as fast as 25 to 60 miles an hour through our flashy fields. But then it got into our timbers and our what's known as crown fires that kind of spread it rapidly and caused us a lot of grief and a lot of challenges there.
0: Dan, you mentioned these really high winds. Is there any way for the tribe to prepare for that or any of these other risks that you faced this fire season? Because it just appears like these fire threats continue to get worse every year.
1: That is correct, John. We had low winter snowpack associated with lack of rains that caused, flashy fields within the canopies, as well as, the beetle bug that's invaded our pine trees that has also caused some concerns through the years. So along that line, it creates these impossible spreads of fires that we can't really control simply because of the climate and simply because of the environment they're attached to. So it creates a burning pattern that's unusual for virtually mankind to kind of control. So there's very little one could do about it given those challenges.
0: Okay, thank you, Dan. Let's shift now to Spokane, Washington, and talk about what is happening there. We have Monica Simeon on the line, and she is a co-founder of Sister Sky, and she is Spokane and Pequotchin First Nation. Monica, good morning, and welcome back to our show.
2: Good morning, Sean.
0: Monica, you were among those evacuated from Spokane because of approaching wildfires. Are you back home now permanently?
2: Yes, I am back home after 8 days of being evacuated, so 8 days of being displaced. But I was one of about 60,000 folks that were evacuated. A large area of Spokane was hit, and so a lot of families were evacuated for 8 days. It was intense.
0: It sure sounds like it. Can you take us back through what went through your mind when you got this order to evacuate, and how quickly were you able to respond?
2: Yeah, it was a Saturday, and so it was August 1st, and we had heard about the winds, and we'd heard that there was a fire, but it was like out of town. It was out of Spokane proper. And so about 2:30 in the afternoon, we started getting dinged with, evacuate or be ready to go. Because of the winds, the fire moved so quickly. By the time we ended up with an evacuation message on our phones, we had folks that were leaving neighborhoods. We had folks that were trying to get back into neighborhoods to get what they could. The wind was intense. The traffic was gridlocked. But it was such a quick and smoke was everywhere, and alarms were going off, and there were planes flying all over. It was one of the most stressful and chaotic situations I've ever been in, and I've never been in an evacuation. I've lived in Spokane for 35 plus years, and we've never had an evacuation of that level. So, at the moment, you're just going, you're not even thinking, like, what do I have to grab? Or at least I wasn't. I was just like, I need to get out of here safely, because there was literally fire on the side streets. You could see the smoke. It was just a matter of how do I get myself out of here safely.
0: Monica, 3.5 decades of living there in Spokane, never been through anything like this. How has this changed you in terms of how you view your home, your community? Do you think it'll ever be the same? I mean, it must. There must be some kind of a feeling of safety missing. I don't know.
2: Yeah, you know, right now I think the city as a whole is feeling really heavy for the, you know, 900 folks who have lost homes. And the outpouring of support for the community that, you know, is going to rebuild here, there's also a lot of like, okay, my house is on this side of the block and it's fine. My whole across the street is not. So there's almost this like heaviness of, I'm grateful that my house is here, but I feel so badly for so many folks and families that are displaced now because of this tragedy. And it is, I think, you know, tragedy brings communities together, but at the same time, there's a healing process. And I think through that, being able to give and being able to help helps us all feel like we're being part of the solution, because this is a tragedy. This is horrible. And how can we help one another during these times of extreme stress and chaos?
0: How are you able to stay in touch with family members, loved ones, and friends?
2: Yeah. You know, a lot of folks during this time have reached out. They were texting. People were, you know, calling. Luckily, I have a lot of family. I'm from this

0: So community now, the outpouring of support of community in our surrounding tribal communities has been a tremendous blessing.
1: Monica, where did you spend those 8 days when you evacuated?
0: I actually went to my sister's. Her home was only in level 2. Mine was in level 3, which I had to leave. And my home was surrounded by all the fire.

0: area was downgraded to level one, so there was some level of okay. But still, you know, all day long you're hearing sirens and you're feeling and seeing the smoke and you're getting the updates on the fire app. But, you know, to have somewhere to go for those 8 days and to have my sister was extremely, extremely, it was a blessing.
1: And Sister Sky, I know, very committed to community efforts and support. What are you folks able to do as an organization during this time?

isn't a lot of donation lists or toiletries. So us being the company that we are, we felt very compelled to be able to provide those donations to one of the nonprofits who are serving the Spokane and the Colville tribes. So it was our honor, and we were grateful to do it, and we'll be grateful to do it again. You don't even think about all the things that are needed for media, and if there's something for us as business owners and entrepreneurs, if there's something that we have to offer, we're

Monica Simeone, co-founder of Sister Sky, joining us today from Spokane, Washington, telling us about the experience of being evacuated from her home for 8 days, one of over 60,000 people who were evacuated. Stay with us, and we will continue our conversation on the other side of this short break.

0: Romeo Void, the 1980s new wave band fronted by Cowlitz tribal member Deborah Ayall, returns with a new collection of raw, energetic live recordings featuring their biggest hits from the decade, like A Girl in Trouble and Never Say Never. We'll talk with Ayall and also hear from the author of a new book about Native punk music. That's on the next Native America Calling.
1: 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Grand

0: 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Joining us now from the Colville Indian Reservation is Faith Zachary Tenaskett. She is a community organizer and a citizen of the Confederated Tribes of the Colville Reservation. Faith, good morning. Welcome to Native America Calling.
1: Good morning.
0: Faith, Colville Indian Reservation, a couple of hours northwest of Spokane, where we were just talking with Monica Simeone. Give us an update here. I know fires have destroyed past.
1: Yes, it is. We've been doing fire relief work since 2015. Our organizations have always felt the need to jump in and help us.

0: tornado in the center of it. There was nothing that they could really do. So a lot of the firefighters had to stay back for safety reasons. One of the firefighters said he had been fighting fires for over 45 years, and in his whole time of fighting a fire, he's never seen anything like this. It came in fast, and it came in really hot, and it destroyed a lot of our lands, a lot of our landscape, and it was just starting to repair itself after the last big wildfire. So it's pretty devastating.
1: Faith, how fast did they come in? We heard from Monica earlier about how quickly they were evacuated. Was it minutes, hours? How much time did you have?
0: We're separated by districts. Our reservation is 1.3 million acres. A lot

0: And the towns are like probably like 20 to 30 minutes away from each other. The lightning hit all three districts. So there was fires everywhere. The Inchalim community, it came in really fast. I mean, right into the little town. The gas station, luckily the gas station, but everything behind it burnt. People's homes right along the ferry. In Nephilim, same thing. It just came in really fast around our tribal housing. There was really not very much time for people to get out. I mean, luckily they were, but and a lot of homes were lost.
1: Faith, what's the status of evacuations right now?
0: Actually, everybody is back to normal on no evacuations. The last of our families that we put up in hotels all was able to go home on Monday. So everybody's going home after being evacuated for some almost 2 weeks, others about 9 days. We still have a lot of smoke in the air, so it's trying to get those box fans with air filters into those homes.

0: the containment, I know, on the moderate fire and the Kaiser fire on our reservation, it's over 50% contained. And we see a lot of personnel that are still coming in and out. In my community in Keller, I'm still at a level 3. But there, I don't see any active fires around my area.
1: Faith, what about for those whose homes have been destroyed? What is available to help them right now?
0: So our organization has

0: Colville area. And then we were trying to book along the OMAC area, but there's also other fires right on the Canadian border, which is the Oroville, Tenasket fire. So finding places to stay has been really hard. We did have three evacuation sites, one at the Lake Roosevelt High School, and it just closed, I believe, over the weekend, the last of theirs left. And then OMAC Community Center also had an evacuation site. They just closed, I think, Monday. And then right now, Inchalim still has theirs open, just for the fact that there's still no, on the outskirts of Inchalim, there's no power still, and then no water. So we've been just kind of bringing water into those level threes and like gasoline and propane for people's generators, because the tribe can't allow their employees to go into level three evacuation sites for safety reasons. But they do allow our organization to go in just because they know us. We've been in the community. We talk to the community members, and they trust us.
1: Faith, level three, could you give us a little bit more clarification on what these different levels mean? Again, some of our listeners might not be familiar with this terminology.
0: So level three is where

0: be ready to prep for number three. Number one is you're not really in a fire zone. They're not really worried about it. But level three is the highest that it goes, and that's okay. when they want you to leave.
1: All right. This has been declared both a state and federal emergency. Tell me, in terms of what Colville needs right now to deal with this emergency, does the community have everything it needs?
0: We've been really fortunate with just the outpouring of support. Our organization is the River Warrior Society. So it's made up of the Spokanes, the Colvilles, the Kalispells, and the Coeur d'Alenes. Our mission is to protect our waterways and our lands. So just between our tribes, like, it's been amazing. We've gotten a lot of support from our surrounding tribes to be able to continue the work that we're doing, to be able to provide food for our community members, fresh water, gas. A lot of community members are using their own equipment to dig fire lines and taking off work. So we're making sure that we're able to provide gas support or maintenance to those heavy equipment machines. And then just to be able to continue keeping people in that lost homes into a longer stay, a longer place to stay instead of like a motel where it's just a few days at a time. And then they usually have to move you to a different room. We try to alleviate that for the families because they're going through so much. We've gotten outpouring of donations of like campers and RVs for families. So we've been able to put six families in RVs and campers temporarily. That was just donated directly to the families. But on our reservation, it's a little over. I believe it's like the last count I had was 32. People on our reservation that lost homes. That's not including the ones in Inchelin. We still don't have an accurate head count. But it's, I think the most important thing right now in our communities is the air purifiers. They're out everywhere. We've been buying all the box fans and filters out everywhere we can to be able to get clean air to people. We have a lot of elders that are immune compromised and children with asthma and breathing problems.
1: Okay. Faith, what about livestock?
0: Livestock is another. We've been pumping out. A lot of organizations have been really awesome on bringing hay and grain, dog food, cat food. A lot of farmers and a lot of ranchers lost all of their fields, their barns, their winter feed, their saddles, all that kind, their tackle, all that kind of stuff. So periodically, and I would say at the beginning of the fires, we were getting probably between 6 and 8 tons a week. It's slowed down and we're still in dire need of hay and grain for people's livestock.
1: The next few days and weeks, I imagine, will be critical to recovery efforts. What more does the tribe need to secure and maintain in order to make it?
0: The tribes have been doing really good. They've been keeping our tribe, for me, instantly. For instance, they keep in direct contact with us. We have 14 councilmen. The ones that are really affected keep in contact with me and let me know the families that I don't have under

super grateful for that. But yeah, the long-term recovery is going to be where we're going to need as many volunteers, because we do like to go in there, take the sifting stuff and help people go through the burn area. But with that, you have to be careful, because a lot of the older homes have

0: we can start getting in there and doing the groundwork with the families.
1: All right. Faith, one more question, and then I'm going to go back to Monica in Spokane. What about next year, right? How are you folks going to be preparing or maybe adapting some of your programs and your budgets and everything else to deal with what might occur in the future?
0: I'd say for us,

anything along that line that we know that's going to help people that right in the immediate. And then just adding more to it, right? Like, we definitely need to get, like, maybe some kind of sheds built on each of our reservations.

to the Caval Res or to the Kalispell, because our reservations are pretty far from each other. The Spokanes is just right across the Columbia River and maybe about 30 miles. That's the closest reservation, tribal reservation adjacent to us. But it would be, we were going to be discussing that probably later today when

0: Simeon in Spokane, Washington. How about you? Do you think you'll be more active now in the community, especially when it comes to preparing for future fires?
1: Well, I definitely have given thought to how would I do this differently? Like, I need to be thinking about what would I take? What do I need? You know, we think we have everything digitally stored, but, you know, there are other things in your home. One thing that has been really helpful is there's a lot of information now for homeowners. Like, you don't even think about doing an inventory of what's in your house. There are some folks that are saying go around and record with your phone, because if you do lose your house, that's like the next step, right? You have to go through all of these insurance requirements. And if you're distraught and you can't even begin to describe, okay, I had a couch, I had all these different things that you almost have to inventory, to be able to record it would probably make it easier. So I'm starting to think about what are the best practices as a homeowner that I should be thinking about. God forbid I should, you know, be in this situation, so that I know wildfires aren't going anywhere, and we've seen how the fires could come into the city. And so how are we being, not only thinking about how we would deal with loss, but how are we preparing the outside of our homes? How are we watering things? I definitely am going to be thinking about this very differently as a homeowner going into every fire season.
0: All right, thank you, Monica. I want to go back to Dan Martinez, Warm Springs, Oregon. And Dan, we heard Faith talk earlier about air quality issues. How about there in Warm Springs? Are you dealing with similar issues?

0: Dan, wildfire prevention and preparation, this must be a year-round effort for folks like you. What are some of the key steps that go into that process?
1: Well, awareness.

0: still open for anyone who would like to join the conversation. The number is 1-800-996-2848. Let us know your experience dealing with wildfires in your community, or maybe you've been a firefighter yourself and you can share some of those insights as well. Again, the number 1-800-996-2848.
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0: We're glad you're with us today on Native America Calling. I'm your host, Sean Spruce, and we're talking about what's becoming a new reality for wildfire response for tribes, especially in the Pacific Northwest region. Tell us what's going on in your area. Maybe you are listening in the Pacific Northwest. Maybe you're in the Southwest. There are fires in various parts of Indian Country right now, and we'd like to hear from you. Again, the number is 1-800-996-2848. That is also 1-800-99-NATIVE. Let's head about 3 hours south of Warm Springs, Oregon now. We're going to Chiloquin, Oregon, where we have Tim Sexton on the line. Chiloquin is just north of the California state line there in the southern part of the state of Oregon. And Tim is the fire program manager for the Klamath Tribes. He's been on the show before. Tim, good morning and welcome back to Native America Calling.
1: Good morning.
0: Tim, there's an especially hot fire burning in your area right now. Tell us about the Wright Springs fire.
1: The Wright Springs fire started several days ago in an active logging operation in a higher elevation portion of the tribe's homeland. It spread rapidly and is currently about 50,000 acres, over 50,000 acres, moving in almost every direction. Some of the fire has been halted on the north portion, but it's continuing to threaten homes and properties to the southeast and the south. We have a critical electronic site that has repeaters and cell towers and so forth, communications infrastructure that is threatened. If it gets burned over, it would shut off cell service and a variety of other functions for the community, as well as law enforcement and other entities that rely on that particular site. So very important to try to protect that. It started in probably the worst case scenario area for us, in an area that was adjacent to this this logging operation that is fairly inaccessible, terrible roads, and an area that hadn't had any treatments for quite some time. A lot of snags, a lot of dead and down wood on the surface and steep slopes. We had plans to do treatments there this coming fall and winter, but the fire got to it first. And again,

0: burned very severely and intensely over the last several days.
1: Tim, what kind of efforts are going on the ground right now to combat this fire? How many firefighters or crews do you have there? What kinds of equipment are you using?
0: So we have an Office of State Fire Marshal team that's set up, Oregon Office of State Fire Marshal team that's set up to do structural protection. We have a wildland fire complex incident management team that has arrived and is tackling the job of containing the wildland part of the fire. And we, the tribe itself, has our wildland fire module and an engine assigned to the fire. I myself and my deputy are working in various capacities doing fire modeling and assisting with some of the suppression actions. The fire itself was listed as the highest priority fire in the nation a couple of days ago. Because there's been some progress on it and other fires have occurred, it's now down to, I believe, the third highest priority fire in the nation. So that has elevated the importance and has resulted in us getting more resources than we had initially.
1: You have state, federal, and tribal entities all working together, responding to these wildfires. How seamlessly do these different organizations, these entities, work together, Tim?
0: Well, in this area, we've had a lot of practice working together. We had a Copperfield fire a couple of years ago that involved all of those same entities, including Oregon Department of Forestry. And so because we've had a lot of experience and practice working together, this particular effort is working, I don't know if it's seamless, but it's working relatively well, and all parties are cooperating to achieve the ultimate goals. One other bit of tribal resources on the fire is our fellow buncher. We purchased one earlier this year to help us do some of the fuel mitigation work that needs to be done in the area, and we've got it working on the fire now too to help in the control efforts.
1: What about evacuation preparation? What goes into that type of planning, and what sorts of resources and maybe even infrastructure needs to be in place before a community is asked to evacuate their homes?
0: Well, again, we've had a lot of experience with it over the years, and our emergency operations manager worked with our GIS specialist this last winter to develop an application that can be viewed on an iPad that lists all tribal properties, all enrolled members' private properties, so we know where our members are, and then we can overlay the evacuation GIS information so that we know any of our members that are in a level 1, level 2, or level 3. That helps us identify the needs of our tribal members and our community support services program deals with helping them find temporary housing, providing water, food, etc. that they may need while they're evacuated.
1: Tim, you mentioned earlier that one of the issues here with the Wright Spring fire is that there was a lot of old growth, a lot of heavy fuels that hadn't been cleared out. They were scheduled, or there was a plan to clear them out, but there just wasn't time. And it begs the question, are there other areas there in your region that are in a similar situation, heavy with fuels, presenting a big risk for future fires that you need to take a look at and get cleared out before something like this happens again?
0: Absolutely. We've got a prioritized list of areas that have important values and have high hazard. So we've done some risk assessment to identify the highest priorities areas that we want to treat first that would make the biggest difference if a wildland fire occurred anywhere in the homeland area. And so this one was one of the highest priorities that would have been treated this coming fall, winter, spring. Now we'll go to the next priority and work on reducing risk in that area. Again, there's a lot more work to do than we've got folks to do it right now, but we're plugging away at getting those highest priorities areas treated as soon as we can.
1: And is that work that can go on year-round, or is there a specific time of the year when

0: portions of the area, and this Wright Spring fire where it started is one of those that gets snowed out in the wintertime, and so we can only do the work there during the spring, summer, and fall. But we do have other areas that we can focus on when the higher elevation gets snowed out, and we work on that. We also do hazard mitigation work around tribal members' homes and in the Wooi of Chilliquin and some of the other areas, Beatty, that have a sizable number of tribal members.
1: Tim, you were on the show not very long ago. Remind us again, why are wildfires a bigger problem this year? And this, what appears to be a new state of normalcy, do you see it continuing in the years to come?
0: Well, climate change is really manifesting itself on the landscape with extended droughts, multi-year droughts, and then even during an individual year, we get higher or more frequent periods, extended periods of very hot and dry weather. When this fire started, the Wright Springs fire, our humidity was in the single digits. It was, I think, it bottomed out around 6 or 7%.

0: kidney recovery oftentimes was less than 30%. That means that the fire cannot can burn all night long, not just during the heat of the day like in previous summers. When it burns all night long, it doesn't give the firefighters much of a chance to hit it when it's down and to make progress. So we had several back-to-back days of very poor humidity recovery at night that contributed to explosive fire behavior during the day.
1: Let's go to the phones. California, station KIDE. We have a listener. His name is Tim on the line. Good morning, Tim. You're on the air.
2: How's it going?
1: Doing well, doing well. I understand you want to talk about prescribed burns.
2: Yeah, I think those are beneficial for, we're smoked out down here right now, and it seems to be like a rotating schedule in our area down here in Northern California, Southern Oregon, whatever, where they rotate blocks of like thousands of acres to burn up, I guess, or whatever. I don't know. The fires start sometimes by lightning, sometimes not. But yeah, the prescribed, if we could get rid of all that undercover, would probably be a better outcome, because we get smoked out. And I'm older now, but I got grandkids now, and I didn't grow up breathing this stuff. There's particulate falling from the sky. So no matter what you do, that's going to affect you. You're not going to know for 30 or 40 years what that effect's going to be. So that's all I got to say. But yeah, keep burning.
1: Okay. Tim, have you experienced a fire like what we're talking about today? Have you lived through one of these events yourself?
2: I'm a little older now. So the first fire that they really had up here where I'm at, it was in 1987 where they started actually fighting fire with fire. So then that, when you start fighting fire with fire, then that basically doubles the fire immediately.
1: Yeah, that's an interesting point to make. And Tim Sexton, I want to ask you about that. I mean, when we're talking about a prescribed burn, or when you're doubling fire like that, I mean, it's tricky, isn't it? I mean, there's that risk that it could get out of hand.
0: Well, there is, but it's exceedingly rare. It's a very small percentage of prescribed burns that escape. They do produce smoke, and we try to manage them during time periods when there's good air dispersal and smoke dispersal. And so we can do a lot of burning with little impact to communities if we schedule it with the wind direction and the ventilation index is favorable.
1: All right, thank you. That was a caller, Tim, listening on KIDE Radio in California. I want to go back now to Faith Zachary Tenaskid. And Faith, what are your thoughts with regard to the response of both state and federal officials and the fires that you're dealing with there on Colville land? Did you feel it was adequate?

0: declare us a state of emergency. And it was devastating. I mean, our community suffered, our people suffered, our animals suffered. Our tribes reached out to, you know, and let them know, like, we need help now. We just wasn't getting it fast enough. I mean, that's where the community came in. That's why community members were out there digging fire lines. We just didn't have the resources and the manpower to do it.
1: Yeah. Dan Martinez up in Warm Springs, I know you're out there on the fire line right now, boots on the ground. I know you've been working a lot of days straight. When do you anticipate that the work and just your life is going to get fairly back to normal?

0: federal stakeholders who you are working with, do they understand the trends as we've been explained here on this show today, and just what the future holds and what needs to happen in order to get a handle on some of these risks in the future?
1: Well, the risks are real.

Dan Martinez joining us from the fire line today, along with our other guests, Tim Sexton, Monica Simeone, and Faith Zachary Tanaskin. With that, we're out of time, so we're going to have to wrap up our conversation. But I do want to encourage all of our listeners to tune in again tomorrow when we'll talk with the lead singer of the 80s hit new wave band, Romeo Void, about a new retrospective of the band's work. I'm Sean Spruce. Hope you enjoy the rest of your day.

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0: Louise Schiavone. Political primaries are underway in six states today. In Minnesota, Mark Lindell is pitching for the GOP gubernatorial nod. Known for his MyPillow business and his rejection of the 2020 election results, Lindell has the endorsement of President Trump. Democratic Socialist Francesca Wong is bidding for the Democrat slot in Wisconsin's gubernatorial race. Editor Jessica Taylor with the Cook Political Report says appealing to moderates this cycle will be key.
1: That's the real test this cycle, because these are not candidates that were running in Manhattan or running in Denver. They're now running in swing states. And I think this will tell us something about the viability of a national progressive candidate in 2028. I think there's going to be a lot of finger pointing if these progressive candidates lose very winnable races.
0: Jessica Taylor with the Cook Political Report. Voters are also considering primary candidates in Vermont, Connecticut, South Carolina, and Alabama. President Trump is scheduled to visit Ohio today. Connor Morris with IdeaStream Public Media says the president will attend a high school sports competition known as the Patriot Games.
2: With 120 high school athletes, one boy and one girl from each state and territory, the event has drawn comparison to the Hunger Games books and movies. The Patriot Games are taking place at a private boarding school in rural Ashtabula County. County Commissioner Casey Kozlowski, a Republican, says the games and Trump's visit are good for the area.
3: The fact that these games are happening here, really, and with the young athletes that are participating, the focus should be on the athletes.
2: The event is organized by Freedom 250, a Trump-backed public-private partnership that also organized the UFC fight on the White House lawn in June. For NPR News, I'm Connor Morris in Cleveland.
0: Russia has freed a former U.S. Marine who has been held for more than 4 years and was said to be in dire medical condition. And

0: NPR's Michelle Kelman reports that the U.S. says it did not give Russia anything in exchange.
1: The State Department says it welcomes the return of Robert Gilman on humanitarian grounds. The 32-year-old from Massachusetts was planning to teach English in Moldova and was traveling in Russia in 2022 when he fell ill on a train and was arrested. Gilman faced disputed charges that he kicked a police officer in a case that drew parallels to another former Marine, Trevor Reed, who was exchanged for a convicted drug smuggler. The Trump administration says it did not offer Russia any concessions in Gilman's case, and it says it will continue to work for the release of all Americans unjustly detained in Russia, including Stephen Hubbard, who's in his 70s and was captured in Ukraine. Michelle Kelleman, NPR News, the State Department.
0: Wall Street, the Dow is

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1: You're listening to KTDB FM. Yet a day I not anke ne the chief is order to a yanto. A con a neat caco and now seats in Lanto. Yet a had in anke lanto. Nere had got the day yanto. Raymond of Hood Chapter House, the hay born. The day yanto on a in it. Anila $10 per bale. 10 is the limit. Anila to. Nal sos ni che ko longo bi ka na ni ka de permit e yan hi da yo ke la to e re ya ko te na hey sound today.

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A what Associated Press yada had net a shido yada had net and a uncondition of anomaly to a yacht a yacht at other nato sheen now from a day late and the Vikings coach Kevin O'Connell de yato a what a 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

0: Bear Lake, California, to the Hanelo, each day, and to Jackie would yell. A con at softball ego, ea, she at Indigo, ea. Ah, she internet begins to trip it at a yande, John Dego, ea, di. Are you with Pantaho out that in good California, the recovery goes to down de Baina. Aje that Santa Nila, I thought. Ashi up a hundred trees in the dano at the Monday, yet out, I know what I ya that had Nelto. A internet begins to shame what out, and the hush kidney, idea, to Aje what I. City Gaya Hashinza, Shemit July, yet I ate a handy at Hetza, Lago Aya, Nana Satego, she had sat at the job be Yajanath Niloshi, Archer that each in the deal that a slice of whole gun with Ando Aya at Hetza, Gogo Aya, Archer be Veta Santa Nila, Alto, Aya, Alto, put out Aya the Archerbana, the Hane Alto, Yat Isa, the Inns Angi, Katie to be FM to Ita.
1: The dirt was clay and was the color

Yat isan ade in tsangel to KTDB FM do e ya nanne tsang to KTDB ko e ya di de nanne ste ya saat adan e di chintan e kalto le tan August 11th e ya to ne zna ko e yan tsindan ni ne e sko to to ni ke ni 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the whole start of this area. Now that you get Nila, talk with labor, a company, and the shin on the shot, a lot of 8 8.

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0: Signing of the orders, Steve Block, legal director for the Southern Utah Wilderness Alliance, calls conservatives' vision for the state's wildlands wrong-headed.
1: Mike Lee's vision of the American West is not one.

Hey, hey, Tutu. My name's Julian Taylor, and you're listening to The Jukebox. Thank you for tuning into the show. We've got a cool episode for you this week. That was Smokestack by Valerie June. It's actually a cover of a Willie Dixon song, and she just released it as a single. She's an American singer-songwriter and multi-instrumentalist from Jackson, Tennessee. We got to meet at the Calgary Folk Music Festival and did a workshop together, had a quick hang, and she's lovely. I can't wait to dive a little bit further into her music. We've got music from The Northwest Kid coming up. It's a standalone single from the summer of 2026, which is what we're in right now. And it's almost over. I'm so sad. Okay.

The jukebox is broadcast on stolen and unsurrendered land in the traditional territory of many First Nations across Turtle Island. We must realize the significance of recognizing and paying respect to the first people who resided in the territory that we are currently sitting on. This is Julian Taylor, and you're listening to Native Voice One, the Native American Radio Network.

spring release, Preservers of the Pearl. He's put out so many records. I think during the pandemic, he might have put out like over a dozen alone. And he's been in so many cool bands like Attack in Black. Loved watching them at the Calgary Folk Music Festival. They were on fire. We have some music on deck from an artist

Britt is on the show, Juno-nominated artist, and this is something from 2025 from the album Levitating. And we also have Leon Bridges on deck. This is brand new stuff from Leon. He's on tour right now, seeing him on Instagram. He's a great follower.

Political primaries are underway in six states. In Minnesota, Mark Lindell is pitching for the GOP gubernatorial nod, known for his MyPillow business and his 2020

0: that were running in Manhattan or running in Denver. They're now running in swing states. And I think this will tell us something about the viability of a national progressive candidate in 2028. I think there's going to be a lot of finger pointing if these progressive candidates lose very winnable races.
1: Primaries also underway in Vermont, Connecticut, South Carolina, and Alabama. There are calls for a detailed White House account in light of new reports of President Trump's travel out of Turkey after a NATO summit. The Washington Post reports that after an assassination threat from Iran, President Trump boarded Air Force One, clandestinely left the plane via a catering truck, and continued aboard a military aircraft.

0: Sokoloff spoke on NPR's Here and Now. NPR has not confirmed this independently. In Colombia, heavy debris removal and rescue efforts continue in that country's Pacific Coast region, where yesterday's earthquake left at least 181 dead. NPR's Katie Riddle has more.
1: The earthquake was 7.4 in magnitude. That's similar to the twin quakes that struck Venezuela recently. But unlike that event, this

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1: You're listening to KTWB FM. Yat is a data and not sanget. Nedishish is a little coroni traco now silt in Hilton. Good afternoon, Eya Dol.

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an chio céadla. A chud ahansá go é a chudá a ben chlóisisin san DBI ra 195 igi. Good day, I'm here to make a brief radio announcement. This is Darnell J. Maria, the Executive Director for the Rainbow Navajo Chapter 638 programs. One of the programs we have under there is the Rainbow Navajo Department of Transportation. So I just wanted to notify residents that reside along BIA Route 195 by the church down in Unit 5, all of those that live around that area. We would like to inform you of some upcoming road work in our community. The Rainbow Navajo Department of Transportation will begin road work on BIA Route 195 starting August 17th. And to run for an estimated time of 60 days. This route will remain open with traffic control. Thank you for your patience and cooperation during this time. Just be informed that the RNDOT and its partners will be having a meeting at some point in time with the residents down in Unit 5.

0: economic vitality or the lifeline that it gave to communities wasn't something that I could just push to the side because it still impacts people today. I talk to my friends, you know, people that are doing work on the land or growing food, things like that. And I tell them, did you know sugarcane has like these amazing functions and that, you know, they can be incorporated into the mala? And the immediate response is like, oh, sugarcane is bad. And that's because of the plantations. The plantations, in its attempt to erase traditional ways of being with the land, it also attempted to erase the very histories of the plants that were being monocropped on the plantations. So I present, you know, to those folks this alternative history, which is actually just rooted in the original history of this land.
1: And my final question would be, what's the biggest lesson that you hope audiences take away about the connection between land, culture, and the resilience in Hawaii?
0: Well, something that I appreciated in being in conversation with an auntie who grew up on the plantation is she spoke to the incredible way that community in Hawaii comes together and helps each other in times of need. The land is so resilient, and, you know, soil, although soil was being poisoned, you know, literally with poisons before, it recovers. It has the capacity to recover. And I think we can look towards that and understand we too have the capacity to recover from poison, whether it be poison to our, you know, physical selves, to our communities, or poison to our minds. And so I think there's just so many legacies of resilience that are just inherent to the land, but also inherent in our proverbs, like Ikawama Mua Kawama Hope, the future's in the past. Despite changing conditions, we still have a blueprint based on ancestral knowledge that we can learn from.
2: Tune in next week for more stories about how climate change affects tribal communities. I'm Jill Freitas for Our Living Lands, a collaboration of Kawanak Broadcast Corporation, Native Public Media, and the Mountain West News Bureau.
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lato. Bill a not laying away Rimminam Hood chapter how to the Yato talk of labor da yuki. Closing day to get Augustine's out that today aunt Edo Lista ni lato. A con eha to benightish kiddo listening on Rimminam Hood chapter how to fish by her net inge 505-876-9630 na Edo Dago a 505-876-9517 do Lista nila. Now, Nato e Yaha Raymond of Hood School Board, Ajananish Aunt at Agade Yato, Temporary Carpenter, the RNSB Facilities, Principal, Pineal School, to open in top field. Middle School Math Teacher, a re advertisement, open in top field. The Middle Elementary Teacher, Fourth Grade Teacher,

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14th, go your castle, Navajo Nation Code Talker Day, Olesla, Monday, go she in the aya aja ana, ne Olesla. Ado the Roger Martinez, a note, aya the Haskansa, the go your castle, the moon, go net, na kids, ata, don't they tada, jay, aya, veteran, da no singed, aya, Raymond Navajo veterans, aya, asati, place, and his knee, last, don't. A con a adre quigo shimbata who the note in the a ya adre case in the adre a ya ha budget get at a geta. So ishing a ya di adre nav gea del tit only a adi sato say the last sword and no senido, the last sword gun the last sword and no saint and get it ne last don't. Nana a ya the Raymond Abho Elder Day Committee, the Raymond Abho Prevention Program, a ya adre in the department because of his soto a ya ha. 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

Yeah, they had it on not on get quite a yalto public service announcement. 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

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The 31st Raymond Alford Fair and Rodeo, the theme this coming year is soil to soul, growing a healthier

a healthier community. What does the theme mean? The theme reminds us that good health starts from the ground up. Healthy soil grows healthy food. Healthy food helps grow healthy people. Soil represents our land.

It means practicing self-care, supporting our mental health, staying active, eating nutritious foods, spending time with family and helping one another. From children to elders, every healthy choice helps our community grow stronger. Just like a seed grows into a strong plant, we can all grow into healthier, happier versions of ourselves. And the highlights of the fair, there'll be rodeo action, mud bogging, carnival, parade, fair activities, 4-H show, country dancing, cowboy church, royalty pageant, rodeo queen, and lots of food games and much, much more. So remember, the Raymond Alvejo Fair and Rodeo for 2026 is from August the 21st on through August the 23rd. From the soil beneath our feet to the soul within us, together we grow as a healthier community. And the committee would like to thank all the community, our community sponsors and volunteers, and make this a day to remember. And remember the Raymond Alvejo Fair and Rodeo will be from August the 21st on through the 23rd. Soil to soul, growing a healthier community is the theme for this year's Raymond Alvejo Fair and Rodeo. Thank you.

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1: 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Soil to soul, growing a healthier community could all be oje. A last new gadigi as a she ato less the more years go net. Bene and answers an adina kigo yos casco. 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

0: It's been 1 year since President Trump deployed the National Guard here in Washington, D.C.
1: What could be next for the National Guard?
0: Also, a look at how artificial intelligence can create new viruses not found in nature.
2: If the technology is allowed to develop, we can have very, very powerful means of defense against dangerous biology.
1: And we remember Don Nelson, a Hall of Fame NBA coach and Boston Celtics star.
3: He was just well ahead of everybody at looking at the game as a global event instead of just the colleges throughout the United States.
0: First, this news.
4: Live from NPR News in Washington, I'm Janine Hurst. President Trump apparently secretly switched to a different plane as he left a NATO summit in Turkey last month due to security concerns, contradicting public statements from the White House. Dan Lamothe was part of the Washington Post's reporting team that broke the story.
5: The president walked up the external steps to the old Air Force One, waved to the cameras, and then almost immediately, we're told, walked off the plane on the opposite side of the aircraft onto an elevated airport catering truck. That truck then lowers back to ground level, drives over to a smaller plane, a C-32, and gets back on that other smaller plane. Secretary Pete Hegseth walks up the external stairs to that C-32, making it look like he's the senior official aboard. Mm-hmm. And then in sequence, those planes fly to Britain with the larger plane carrying the Air Force One call sign, despite the president not being aboard.
4: Dan Lamothe speaking there to NPR's All Things Considered. NPR hasn't independently verified the report. Political primaries are underway in six states today, including Wisconsin, where a Democratic socialist is hoping to capture the Democratic nomination for governor and follow in the footsteps of like-minded candidates who've won in other states. Mayan Silver from member station WUWM has more.
6: Francesca Hong's progressive platform has generated buzz among young voters and others drawn to her message, like Timmel Heck.
7: There's the moratorium on data centers. There's Medicaid for all, universal child care. She brings all the things that we need to make Wisconsin a great place again.
6: Hong is a 37-year-old state lawmaker, bartender, and chef, and daughter of Korean immigrants. Some of her previous statements have sparked controversy, including about defunding the police and canceling Thanksgiving. She sought to distance herself from those remarks. Wisconsin's outgoing Democratic governor has endorsed Milwaukee County Executive David Crowley. He says he's concerned about Hong's chances against the likely Republican nominee, Congressman Tom Tiffany. For NPR News, I'm Mayan Silver in Milwaukee.
4: In Colombia, search and rescue crews continue to look for survivors amid the rubble after yesterday's powerful earthquake that left more than 181 people dead and thousands injured. Many are trapped under the debris of damaged and destroyed buildings. Daryl Pop is a Canadian tourist who was celebrating his birthday in the country.
8: It's such a surreal feeling. And I turned around and I saw the cabinet smash and I heard people running through the hallways and doors slamming. I was like, okay, maybe it's time to stop this video and get out of the building.
4: Chico, near the epicenter, is one of Colombia's poorest regions and hard to access. Choco, rather. Other Latin American countries in the U.S. are providing aid. You're listening to NPR News. Russia's highest court has barred the country's lone party advocating for an end to the war in Ukraine from standing in parliamentary elections next month. NPR's Charles Maines reports the decision comes despite growing signs of fatigue with the conflict among the Russian public.
9: Russia's liberal Yabloko party had been the sole political bloc calling for an end to the war in Ukraine, a position that has already led to the arrest of several prominent members. Now the entire party is banned from the September vote after Russia's Supreme Court found Yabloko had engaged in copyright infringement and received foreign funding, among other charges. Several hundred Yabloko supporters, most of them younger Russians, waited outside as court deliberations dragged on for some 8 hours. Yabloko leaders framed the court's decision as a sign of Kremlin fear of the party's anti-war message, with polls showing a majority of Russians now want a negotiated end to the war, currently in its fifth year. Charles Maines, NPR News, Moscow.
4: The Federal Reserve Bank of New York says Americans owe more and aren't paying their bills on time. The bank says credit card debt soared $21 billion in the second quarter to $1.2 trillion, just shy of an all-time credit card debt level set in the fourth quarter of last year. as gas and food prices rise. And the number of people who are more than 90 days past due on payments jumped to

0: 12.8%. The New York Fed says around 175 million people have credit cards in the U.S. Around 60% of them carry revolving debt. I'm Janine Herbst, NPR News in Washington.
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0: 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I'm Elsa Chang.
1: And I'm Juana Summers. We start this hour in the tender, dry northwest United States, where tens of thousands of people have been evacuated from wildfires in recent weeks. The fires have also burned hundreds of homes and destroyed valuable cattle grazing land. We have NPR's Kirk Sigler on the line. He covers wildfires. Hi there.
2: Hello.
1: Kirk, can you just start by putting this fire season in context? How bad are things?
2: Well, Juana, everyone was worried about this very thing going into the summer after years of extreme drought in the West, especially this past winter was record warm in a lot of states. And so here we are. It's terribly smoky outside. It's so hot. It's so dry. For context, half of the out-of-control wildfires right now in the U.S. that are burning are right here in the Northwest. Oregon is so far the worst. Roughly a third of all the acres burned in the U.S. total has been in that state. That's a record. And today, we're tracking the top priority for firefighters are these two huge 100,000-acre-plus fires in Oregon and Washington. There are also problems flaring up in Utah and down in Nevada. And I'll say it's not even mid-August. You know, consider that California has yet to see really major fires on the scale yet of what we've seen here in the Northwest, like Spokane, Washington, where whole neighborhoods are just decimated.
1: Yeah, just devastating. I know that you've been reporting on the ground there, Kirk. Are firefighters any closer to containing those blazes?
2: Well, they are making good progress, including on the Old Trails fire. That's the most destructive, and that's the one suspected to be arson. Here's Washington's Public Lands Commissioner Dave Upthegrove. He's pleading with residents to be vigilant, do their part, and follow burn bans.
3: We've asked a lot of our firefighters this summer, and one thing every one of us can do for them is to help make sure they don't have to fight another fire.
1: And as he's alluding to, their conditions are just super dangerous. There have already been several firefighter deaths this summer. How unusual is that at this point?
2: Well, to your point, there have actually been 10 wildland firefighter deaths just this summer to date. Now, that said, it's hard to answer just how unusual it is because, you know, every year, every fire is different. The circumstances leading up to an accident are different. But I'll tell you, this is an increasingly dangerous job. Today in Utah, flags are flying at half staff to honor two pilots that were killed in a chopper crash just this past Friday in a big fire. In June, one of the most high-profile accidents near the Utah-Colorado border, four firefighters ended up getting killed after jumping out of a chopper to fight a big remote fire that had overwhelmed them. You know, it's all leading to questions, Juana, about the safety of deploying these crews and the decisions behind that right now, and the places where fires, at least immediately, aren't a threat to lives and property. I think there's going to be a lot of studying after the fact.
1: I mean, to your point there, the Trump administration said that federal fire agencies would aggressively try to stop every wildfire ignition. Does that approach risk putting more firefighters in harm's way?
2: Well, that's a big question that I also think will get asked. But I will tell you that this aggressive firefighting strategy isn't new, really, and it spans multiple administrations. You know, for more than a century now, the policy has really been to put out almost all wildfires. So now there's this huge, unnatural buildup of brush and trees, and you combine that with longer, hotter summers due to climate change. So this question gets asked every time we're in a bad year like this. We're just making the problem worse, you know, are we, by not letting nature do its job regenerating the land. And there's a lot more pressure on firefighters now as we speak today.
1: NPR's Kirk Sigler, thank you.
2: You're welcome.
0: As we just heard, the wildfires in North Spokane were devastating. More than 900 structures burned. Tens of thousands of people had to flee for safety. But no casualties have been reported, and the fires are more than 50% contained. That said, for survivors, recovery will be a long road. KUOW's Paige Browning reports.
4: It's 100 degrees out, sauna dry, and the winds are blowing around the smoky air. Bobby the cat hasn't been seen in 6 days. His owner is Venus Allison.
5: This is the first day that we've come back since the fire, so we wanted to see what it looked like, and we're mostly looking for our cat.
4: In terms of what it looks like, her home is gone. She already knew this from neighbors sending photos. This neighborhood was hit hard by the Old Trails fire. It's a suburban area with a lot of new development, manicured lawns, covered front porches, and a view of a field. But now, public officials have described these burned areas as a war zone. Allison had monitored the fire for hours before it closed in on them.
5: and once it jumped the river, it came so fast. So we quickly packed go bags with just minimal stuff in it.
4: Houses on the block adjacent to hers are still standing, but they're covered in a blanket of pink flame retardant that was dropped in haste by fire crews. 1 mile directly south, Andy McKean and his wife have been raising their kids in a quiet cul-de-sac. They were away from home when the fire started, but their 17-year-old daughter and her grandma made a mad dash to get their dog Debo a half hour before their street got evacuated. Mere hours later, the block was decimated.
6: We all went back, not until I think the next day. We were able to get in and see it in the daylight, and that was pretty tough.
4: McKean says it's just overwhelming. That's a feeling that's common among fire victims right now. The house is gone, you need to find a rental, soccer practice starts soon, you're dealing with insurance, you're going back to work.
6: The kids have 15 to 20 friends that we know of. There's probably more that lost their homes. They're in a pretty terrible position as well, so just feel terrible for everybody. It's terrible.
4: But amidst all that, these survivors are finding small ways to move forward. Venus Allison walks her torched sidewalk, calling out for Bobby.
5: He's beautiful and black, and he used to be a street cat. So I have high hopes that he's going to just come meowing to us going, "Where have you been?"
4: She's also trying to find anything that can be recovered in the rubble of her home.
5: I wake up in a panic remembering something else we lost just this morning. I remembered that I have my mom. She's 92, and she's in assisted living. I have her wedding ring with so many diamonds. I mean, had, I should say. But also my husband and I's wedding rings burned up because we were waiting to get them resized.
4: Andy McKean is looking too and mourning what he's lost.
6: There's been a couple of times that something has popped into my head that the kids made. My daughter's a really talented artist, and my office was kind of a shrine to her work.
4: Both families are wondering if or when they'll be able to rebuild. They know it can take years. Some homeowners are just starting the process of assessing and clearing debris. Evacuation orders are starting to ease, but people say it's going to be a long time before things are normal again. For NPR News, I'm Paige Browning in Spokane.
1: Today marks 1 year of President Trump's anti-crime deployment of the National Guard here in Washington, D.C. It's the longest and largest of his domestic military deployments, and it's challenging democratic norms in a way that has many experts and residents concerned. NPR's Kat Lonsdorf has been following this deployment from the beginning, and she's in our D.C. studios now. Hi.
7: Hey.
1: So, Kat, I mean, there have been armed troops patrolling the streets here in D.C. for a year now. For people who haven't been here like you and I have, can you just give people a sense of what that looks and feels like?
7: Yeah, I mean, those patrols have really become ubiquitous in a lot of neighborhoods in the cities now. The number of Guard members has steadily increased throughout the year. It started at around 800, and now we're at nearly 5,000 from more than 20 different states. Just to give you an idea of kind of what that means, I counted how many I saw on my 40-minute walk into work today. 26.
1: Huh.
7: Their presence has become very routine in the city. Sometimes you'll see people interact with them, but generally life in D.C. has kind of settled around this new norm.
1: But there has been pushback here in D.C. to the deployment as well, right?
7: Yeah, absolutely. But D.C. is in a unique situation since it's not a state. Local officials from the mayor to the city council have come out against this deployment. Activists have also been very vocal against it. And like all of Trump's domestic National Guard deployments in the past year or so, this deployment has been challenged in court, but it's with a federal appeals court now. Those judges have suggested the administration is likely to win. Mm. And many residents here are frustrated because they feel like this has been forced on them and there's no recourse. Adding to that is the fact that this deployment was quietly extended until January 20th, Inauguration Day 2029. Mm. So there will likely be thousands of troops patrolling the city for another 2.5 more years.
1: Let's zoom out for a second to the bigger picture beyond D.C. What are the concerns there?
7: Yeah, many of the experts I've been talking to over the past year, legal experts, former military officials, are really worried that this extended deployment is normalizing armed, uniformed troops in American cities during non-emergency situations. Here's Beau Tremeteer, counsel at the nonprofit legal center Protect Democracy.
8: A normalized, ongoing, years-long deployment in D.C. makes it much easier for the government to attempt to deploy troops in other communities.
7: Particularly in places where state leadership might agree to such a deployment. There are already similar federal anti-crime National Guard deployments in Memphis and New Orleans. Trump has repeatedly called them a success, despite a lack of evidence. Two different studies have found that the National Guard presence here in D.C. has had no effect on violent crime. But Trump has said repeatedly he wants to replicate such deployments elsewhere. And many of the people I've been talking to are particularly worried about what that means for upcoming elections. Here's retired Air Force Major General Stephen Lepper. He's a former military lawyer.
9: All Americans should be concerned about this progression toward the use of the military in situations like the midterms that will essentially impose the will of the people commanding those forces on our fellow citizens.
7: He's part of a group of former military lawyers that recently sent Congress a report outlining such concerns.
1: And those concerns, Kat, are they that realistic?
7: Well, there are very clear and strict federal laws in place that prevent the military from being used around polling places. Republicans have dismissed such concerns as alarmist. But, you know, I've had a lot of conversations over the past year about this deployment, and increasingly they lead to worries about the midterm elections very quickly.
1: NPR's Kat Lonsdorf, thank you.
7: Thank you.

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1: 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I'm Juana Summers.
2: And I'm Elsa Chang. There is a blockbuster report from the Washington Post that says security officials were so concerned about President Trump's safety that they smuggled him off of Air Force One and onto another plane. Now, NPR has not independently confirmed all the details, but the idea that White House staff and members of the press were left to unknowingly fly on a decoy plane is a breach of protocol and of public trust. And we are fortunate to have a journalist here at NPR with an intimate understanding of how high-risk presidential travel is normally handled. NPR senior political correspondent Tamara Keith joins us now. Hi, Tam.
3: Hello, Elsa.
2: Hello. Okay, can you just walk us through first, what are the basic facts here?
3: Yeah, this happened last month as President Trump was leaving the NATO summit in Ankara, Turkey. He had flown there on the new Qatari Air Force One, which is luxurious, right, but was rushed into service and doesn't have all the security features of the older purpose-built Air Force Ones. Mid-trip, hostilities with Iran flared back up. That raised the threat level. So just before he was supposed to leave, Trump announced he was sending the new Air Force One ahead so U.S. troops at a base in the U.K. could admire it, which made no sense. So then with cameras rolling, President Trump boarded the old Air Force One, waved from the top of the stairs as usual.
2: Uh-huh.
3: The Washington Post reports he was then smuggled off the plane in a catering truck. Journalists and White House aides who were left on what turned out to be a decoy plane were firmly instructed to keep their window shades lowered for the whole flight.
2: Wow.
3: Then at the base in the UK, out of range of Iran, Trump and the press pool all got back on the new Air Force One, and Trump never let on.
4: Were you aware of any credible threat by Iran against Air Force One?
5: Well, I have a threat all the time. I'm number one on their list before you. But if I go, you go. Mm-hmm. Right?
4: But was there a specific
5: perhaps someday you want to change professions.
2: Okay, interesting choice of words there. What did the White House say at the time?
3: Yeah, with hindsight being 2020, it's pretty remarkable to look back at the statement the White House put out that day from Communications Director Stephen Chung. Quote, "As the president has said recently, there are many enemies of America who have their sights on him, and we use every tool at our disposal, including distraction and misdirection, to address those threats."
2: Hmm.
3: Little did we know just how much distraction and misdirection was hidden in plain sight.
2: Apparently. I mean, I have to ask you this, Tam, because you covered the White House for like a dozen years. You were also president of the White House Correspondents Association in 2023. So you were personally involved in planning the press coverage of President Biden's secret trip to Ukraine, right? And that's why I feel like you have a really good vantage point into this. How does all of this normally work? Like, is misdirection common?
3: Yes and no. Take Biden's trip to Kyiv. Two journalists were brought along to witness his perilous train ride to the Ukrainian capital. Everyone was sworn to secrecy. When I was brought in for planning, they even made me take off my Apple Watch.
2: Wow.
3: There's always been a level of cooperation between the press and the White House to make sure that the president's movements are independently covered. But Trump and his team ditched the press entirely and have gone to great lengths to mislead the press and the public long after the immediate danger had passed. The Justice Department even sent FBI agents to serve subpoenas at the homes of journalists who had reported details of why Trump hadn't left Ankara on the new plane.
2: Right. And just explain for all of this, for all of us, why all of this matters.
3: White House journalists traveling with the president actually serve a function for the continuity of government as independent witnesses, so the American people don't just have to take the government's word for it.
2: That is NPR's Tamara Keith. Thank you, Tam.
3: You're welcome.
1: This week, we are remembering a man who changed modern basketball. Don Nelson died on Sunday at the age of 86. Celtics fans will remember the five championship teams he played for in the 60s and 70s, and NBA fans will remember him not only as the second winningest coach, but for his impact on how the game's played. Jackie McMullen covered the NBA for decades with the Boston Globe and ESPN and joins us now to talk about Don Nelson's legacy. Welcome back to the program.
6: Thank you, Juan. Thanks so much for having me.
1: I mean, Don Nelson had just such a profound impact on the league over more than five decades. What's at top of your mind? What set him apart?
6: He was just so innovative. Nelly was always willing to try different things. We look at the modern NBA, and what do we see? We see seven-footers like Kristaps Porzingis standing behind.

0: just well ahead of everybody at looking at the game as a global event instead of just the, you know, the colleges throughout the United States.
1: I mean, this is someone who went from being a successful championship player to a wildly successful coach. Why do you think he was able to do both of these jobs so well?
0: He was a very difficult coach to play for because he was very exacting and expensive.

0: too. This is a guy who, when he was coaching in Milwaukee, he started something called Nelly's Farm Fund because he got this very desperate letter from a farmer who had 13 children who was worried how he was going to pay his bills, and raised almost $250,000 to help farmers in Wisconsin. He spent the end of his life in Maui in Hawaii, and when they had those terrible, terrible fires, he had 20-plus acres of land and opened up his hotel to people who had lost their homes to stay there for free. So everyone could identify him. He was an everyman in many, many ways.
1: Many know him as the pioneer of Nelly Ball, the style of play that was fast-paced and geared towards smaller lineups. How did that style change the speed of the game as we know it today?
0: Oh, it changed. It turned the game on its head. Remember now, this Don Nelly.

0: That's how they saw the game.
1: Jackie, how will you remember Don Nelson?
0: Well, he just was one of my favorite people to be around. And, you know, I've covered the NBA. I'm retired now, but over 40 years. And nobody made me feel the way Don Nelson did. You have to remember, I was a young female reporter in a pretty much all-male environment in the 1980s. And Don Nelson didn't care if I was black, white, male, female, or purple. If I knew basketball, which I did because I had played it, and I could talk basketball, and I did my job, and I worked at it, he became my biggest fan, and I became his.
1: That was Jackie McMullen. She covered the NBA for decades with the Boston Globe and ESPN. Thank you so much.
0: Thank you.
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3: Democrats are calling for a congressional briefing into President Trump's apparent use of a decoy aircraft to foil an Iranian assassination plot. The administration didn't disclose that the president was not traveling on Air Force One with members of the press and his staff. So what does this say about the White House's transparency? That's tomorrow on Morning Edition from NPR News.

0: It's All Things Considered from NPR News. I'm Juana Summers.
1: And I'm Elsa Chang. A cult classic album could soon find its way to a new generation of fans.
2: A Japanese company had just introduced, you know, the Roland 303, the Roland 808. So these were entirely new instruments.
0: The record is synthesizing Tin Ragas to a disco beat. First the news.
3: Live from NPR News in Culver City, California, I'm Dwayne Brown. In South Carolina, 10 Republicans are competing in today's special Senate primary to fill the seat of Lindsey Graham, who died last month. The state's governor appointed Graham's sister Darlene to fill the remaining months of his fourth term. From South Carolina Public Radio, Gavin Jackson has the story.
4: The crowded field includes Representatives Russell Fry and Ralph Norman, former Congressman and Governor Mark Sanford, and local businessman Mark Lynch. Polling has indicated no clear frontrunner, and the race is expected to go to a runoff in 2 weeks between the two top vote-getters. The late senator was known for his foreign policy positions, but candidates seeking to replace him are focused more on domestic issues, such as cutting the federal deficit and affordability. Senator Darlene Graham, a mother and grandmother, has said her brother was an expert on the federal budget, but she's an expert on the family budget. The Republican nominee will face Democrat Annie Andrews, a pediatrician, in November. For NPR News, I'm Gavin Jackson in Columbia, South Carolina.
3: A court has sentenced deposed Syrian President Bashar al-Assad and his brother to death in absentia. NPR's Jane Rapp has that story.
5: The Damascus court said it found al-Assad and his brother Maher al-Assad guilty of ordering killings, torture, and arbitrary arrest that amounted to crimes against humanity. Bashar al-Assad and his family fled to Russia as opposition fighters closed in on Damascus in December 2024. The court also sentenced to death an ex-security official and a cousin of the deposed president, Atif Najib. Najib, who was present for the trial, was a security official in Daraa province, where the uprising against the regime began. Hundreds of thousands of Syrians disappeared and were believed killed by security forces in the country's 14-year-long civil war.
3: Jane Araf reporting. This is NPR News. At least 230 migrants have crossed the English Channel from France to England on a single inflatable dinghy from London. NPR's Lauren Freyer tells us that's a record for the number of undocumented people crowded into a single vessel.
6: Footage shows passengers' legs dangling in the water as the 49-foot inflatable raft buckles in huge waves. Only a few wear life jackets. All 230 people arrived ashore safely Monday in England. Illegal immigration has become a huge political issue here, fueling support for the far right, even though crossings like this are down more than 40% so far this year. Authorities say people smugglers are adapting, though, launching fewer boats with more people crammed into them. Last week, British and French coast guards rescued 173 people from a dinghy that capsized after its engine caught fire in the English Channel. They were taken back to France. Lauren Freyer, NPR News, London.
3: Well, never too old for speed, as a retired British Air Force pilot sets another world record, this time for the fastest run in a hydrogen-powered vehicle that reached more than 406 miles per hour on Utah's famous salt flats. 64-year-old Andy Green already holds the record for breaking the sound barrier in 1997 in a car with a land speed record of more than 760 miles per hour.

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1: From NPR News, this is All Things Considered. I'm Juana Summers.
2: And I'm Elsa Chang. The death toll from the powerful earthquake that hit Western Colombia on Monday now stands at almost 200 people. But hundreds are still missing, with many people trapped under the rubble of collapsed buildings. In Cali, the country's third largest city and the one hardest hit by the quake, authorities have imposed a nighttime curfew to prevent looting while Colombia's new president has traveled there to assess the damage. We go now to reporter John Otis in Bogota. Hi, John.
3: Hello.
2: So this was a really strong earthquake, magnitude 7.4. Can you just give people a sense of how widespread the damage is as it looks now?
3: Well, Colombia's two largest cities, Bogota and Medellin, were spared. But the quake struck towns and villages from the Pacific Coast Department of Chocó all the way to the coffee-growing region in the Andes Mountains. Hardest hit were the provincial capitals of Pereira and Manizales, as well as Cali, which is home to 2 million people. Right now, the race is on to locate people underneath the rubble because the chances of survival are just so much better if you can reach them within the first 72 hours. Yeah. Emergency workers and volunteers are streaming into Cali, where authorities say that hundreds could still be trapped inside the dozens of buildings that collapsed. The U.S. has said it will send more than $15 million to Colombia, and Mexico, Argentina, Brazil, and other countries have also pledged help.
2: Okay, and we understand that many hospitals have been damaged, right?
3: Exactly. And this is really bad news because in the face of such disasters, so many people require medical care. This morning, in a local radio interview, Cali Mayor Alejandro Eyre gave this update on the situation. So Eyre is describing how the main public hospital in Cali, which takes in patients from all over the region, collapsed. All told, he says 14 hospitals were damaged. They're still operating, but they're overflowing with patients because more than 1,000 people in Cali were injured.
2: Well, this earthquake is now a huge challenge for Colombia's new president, right, who was just sworn in 4 days ago. How is he navigating all this right now?
3: Well, so far, he seems to be doing okay. Colombians are rallying around President Abelardo de la Estrella. And this is especially important because de la Estrella just barely won the presidential election. He won it by less than one percentage point. But in the coming weeks, this earthquake is going to be a very high-profile test of de la Estrella's ability to govern because he's never before held elective office. Also, he's managing a huge fiscal deficit and has promised budget cuts, so it's unclear how much aid his government is going to be able to send to the disaster zone.
2: Well, John, I am very curious because you were in Venezuela covering twin earthquakes that struck just in late June. How does that disaster compare to Colombia's earthquake, you think?
3: Well, in Venezuela, the epicenter of those twin quakes was much closer to the Earth's surface, which made them far more devastating. More than 6,000 Venezuelans were killed. The other big difference is that Colombia's government is really trying to help, while Venezuela's authoritarian regime often hindered search and rescue efforts. For example, I talked to a Venezuelan contractor who was trying to bring in a jackhammer to the earthquake zone. You need these to break up rubble and to search for survivors. But authorities demanded that he show them a government permit and a bill of sale for the jackhammer. Huh. So it took him a full 2 days to reach the disaster zone.
2: Wow.
3: By contrast, just this morning, Cali's mayor publicly thanked the Colombian government for sending him even more rescue workers than he asked for.
2: That is John Otis reporting from Colombia. Thank you so much, John.
3: Thank you.
1: Here's a new addition to the list of things AI can do: create new viruses not found in nature. That is according to a new paper in the journal Science. This development actually brings a great deal of promise for helping humans. Some fear it could also be used for harm. NPR's Katie Riddle reports.
4: Researchers have long been able to engineer certain viruses. But using AI to design brand new ones has until now mostly been the stuff of science fiction. Brian He of Stanford University is one of the researchers

0: that's ever happened in my lab meeting.
1: He is a computational biologist. After he got a PhD from MIT, he worked at Facebook on AI projects. Now at Stanford, he uses artificial intelligence to design biological systems. Instead of training his models on enormous amounts of text, he's doing it with DNA.
0: We developed these DNA language models trained on genomic sequences.
1: The researchers then asked the AI to use genomic sequences to make entirely new viruses. Then they introduced that viral DNA to bacteria, turning them into little factories that pumped out viruses, which went on to infect other bacteria. He imagines a time in the future when we could use this kind of technology to tailor viruses in order to help fight formidable biological foes.
0: Could be something like multi-drug resistant infections.
1: He stresses that we're a long way off from this kind of thing, but eventually this sort of technology could even be used to help treat cancer or Alzheimer's. Tom Inglesby is the director of the Johns Hopkins Center for Health Security. He was not involved in this study.
2: It's a big breakthrough, and it has the potential to do good in the world.
1: Inglesby studies biological threats. He co-wrote a commentary on this work published in the journal Science. He stresses that this project was done responsibly. But he says once this technology becomes more widely available, that is not a guarantee.
2: The problem is that we don't really have any governance in place to prevent the either accidental or deliberate misuse of the technology.
1: Inglesby says he can imagine a day when people intentionally mass-produce viruses that could, say, cause the next pandemic. Kevin Esfelt is a genetic engineer at MIT who also studies biological threats and how to regulate them.
3: This is hard because governments are broadly reluctant to pass laws regarding what kinds of experiments can be done, period.
1: Esfelt says rather than control who has access to this technology, it would be more helpful to focus on regulating how it could be mass-produced.
3: Better is just to prepare for the world where it's easy to cause pandemics.
1: Even though lawmakers have been reluctant, some are starting to recognize the threats posed by this technology. Already, there is a bipartisan bill proposed in the Senate on this issue.
3: And this bill would require companies that make and sell custom DNA sequences to screen their orders for dangerous sequences.
1: Researcher Brian He, who is behind this work, says he's optimistic it will do more good than harm. Nature, he points out, is not necessarily a good actor either.
0: If you think about it, nature itself is constantly producing viruses with pandemic potential.
1: The ultimate goal of their research, says he, is to develop biological technologies that can rapidly respond to something like the next pandemic.
0: If the technology is allowed to develop, we can have very, very powerful means of defense against dangerous biology.
1: It's a fine line, he says, but when it comes to using artificial intelligence to manipulate biology, he's betting the advantage will belong to the good guys. Katie Riddle, NPR News.

0: You're listening to All Things Considered from NPR News. Student athletes across the country are lacing up their cleats and fastening their helmets for the start of fall sports. Millions will take the field this month under some of the year's hottest temperatures. Bianca Seward of Houston Public Media reports on a new safety rule in Texas.
1: For the North Forest varsity football team in Houston, the state's signature hot and humid afternoons are brutal.
2: Describe the Houston heat in one word?
3: Horrible.
4: Torture.
3: That's crazy.
1: But the elements should be taken seriously. On average, temperatures hover around the mid-90s in August, according to the National Weather Service. And the Environmental Protection Agency reports approximately 9,000 student-athletes are treated for heat-related illnesses every year. Dr. Sujit Iyer is a pediatric emergency medicine doctor at the Dell Children's Medical Center in Austin. He says August in Texas can be one of the most dangerous environments for student-athletes and a common time for the rare but deadly heat stroke to strike.
5: Although there's only a few cases of heat stroke every year that makes the news, when those kids come in, they often die. Up to like 33% of them die.
1: Dr. Iyer adds one of the best ways a young athlete can protect themselves is by taking time to acclimate to the heat.
5: Just remember that exercising alone produces heat. And so you're combining two things. You're combining kids who maybe not have been exercising all summer, now not ready for the heat, now producing more heat, which can be just a bad combination to then cause injury.
1: He recommends students listen to their bodies, and if they feel weak, confused, nauseous, or dizzy, they should tap out and take a break. This year, Texas is adding a new layer of protection for teams. Before any outdoor activity, they'll need to consult the Wet Bulb Globe Temperature Reading, or WBGT for short. That's a comprehensive assessment of the heat risk. It takes into account air temperature, humidity, wind speed, and cloud cover. When it comes to assessing how safe it is to practice outside, it's more informative than the heat index, which only factors air temperature and humidity, and assumes you're in the shade. Here's Jamie Harrison, the executive director of the University Interscholastic League, which governs high school sports here in Texas.
6: Bottom line is, this is the national gold standard for keeping kids safe when working in the heat.
1: The state joins 17 others in mandating WBGT readings. The readings correlate to guidelines to help coaches know when outdoor practice needs to be cut short or canceled altogether. Ryan Zettler is the chairman of the board for the Texas State Athletic Trainers Association and says the overall approach to protecting student athletes has changed dramatically.
7: The evolution of the athletic training profession is by far the biggest difference.
1: Zettler says the extra medical expertise on the sidelines that athletic trainers provide can help catch overheated athletes before they get worse. But athletic trainers aren't required. According to the National Athletic Trainers Association, only 37% of public high schools have a full-time athletic trainer. Oftentimes, for smaller schools with less resources, monitoring the players can fall to the coaching staff, which Dr. Iyer warns can be difficult to juggle.
5: I think it's more difficult when you're the coach who's trying to run a practice, who's trying to kind of manage people, and then you have somebody who has a complaint, right? And now you're trying to triage that complaint to see if it's something that needs more medical attention or if it's something that just needs some rest.
1: The new safety requirement to help protect athletes from the heat extends only to practices and not game days, when the heat can also be brutal. For NPR News, I'm Bianca Seward in Houston.

0: This is All Things Considered from NPR News. I'm Elsa Chang.
1: And I'm Juana Summers. A cult classic album that found late success may now find a whole new generation of fans. The record is called Synthesizing 10 Ragas to a Disco Beat. It just got a reissue this month.
0: And even though it sounds like an 80s club track, it was recorded by a musician in India years before electronic and house music were everywhere. The artist was the late Charanjit Singh. Singh grew up in Bombay, where his family owned a store making instruments. But as a child in the 1940s and 50s, Singh found himself more fascinated with playing the instruments than making them, practicing up to 16 hours a day.
1: And all of that practice paid off. Arshia Hawk, co-founder of the record label Discostan, says Singh became a session musician for some of the biggest Bollywood hits.
2: The most famous song that Charanjit was a session musician on is Dam Maro Dam from the film Hare Rama Hare Krishna. Dam Maro Dam.
1: Singh also composed his own music, and his desire to create something outside of the Bollywood studio system coincided with the release of one of the most popular instruments of the 1980s.
3: Introducing the world's most advanced rhythm machine, the Roland TR-808.
4: A Japanese company had just introduced, you know, the Roland 303, the Roland 808. So these were entirely new instruments.
0: That is Jeremy Loudenbeck, another co-founder of Discostan. He wrote the liner notes for this reissue alongside Arshia Hawk. He says Singh's album was a fusion of this new synthesizer technology and a form of traditional Indian music called the raga.
2: A raga is a very well-known form to lovers of Indian classical music. Ragas are associated with different climates, different times of day, different emotions.
4: Like there's one raga Meghmahar. And so this one, you know, starts with these sort of synthesized thunder sounds. And it's a callback to this idea of clouds, rain, monsoon. He's translating it in this electronic context.
1: But synthesizing 10 ragas to a disco beat wasn't very popular when it released. For years, it went largely unknown to fans of both traditional Indian music and electronic music. That changed around 2010 when the album was first reissued.
0: Loudenbeck says when more people discovered 10 Ragas at that time, they noticed the similarities between Singh's work and what would come to U.S. clubs a few years later.
4: This record was produced in 1982. A lot of people see, you know, the start of acid house is 1987. So there was this great, you know, reckoning, like, did Charanjit Singh accidentally create acid house, you know, made this record so many years before? And while, you know, these two scenes really weren't in conversation with each other, they were, you know, these were two groups of innovators using these new instruments, dreaming up new genres of music kind of independently of each other.
5: Joshua Singh. I am Charanjit Singh's grandson.
1: The album's later success also came as a surprise to members of Singh's own family.
5: By the time that the album released, he was around 71 years old. It's a funny story. He actually simply mentioned that there's an old album of his that someone has re-released. He didn't oversell it at all. I was in my car and suddenly, 10 Ragas starts to play for the first time. And I'm wondering, who's been banging this in the car, man? And then I take the CD out and I'm like, oh my God, what are you saying? This is my grandfather.
0: And Joshua says it's music that kept his grandfather, who died in 2015, going until the very end.
5: Playing on stage at 71 to a young audience was so enriching for him.
1: He also isn't surprised by his grandfather's late career resurgence.
5: The soundscape of it is modern. Everything else about it comes from a disciplined old man's mentality of excellence.
0: Joshua Singh works with music now as well, composing for films, and he says he's inspired by the success of his grandfather's once overlooked electronic album.
5: It was a very freeing feeling to know that, like, whatever you do, there's a 100,000% possibility that it will find its audience. It will find its place in time. You've got to do what you've got to do, man.
1: The latest reissue of Synthesizing 10 Ragas to a Disco Beat is out now from Light and the Attic Records.
0: Time now for My Unsung Hero, our series from the team at the Hidden Brain Podcast. My Unsung Hero tells the stories of people whose kindness left a lasting impression on someone else. Today's story comes from Ashley Bell Peterson. In March of 2020, shortly after the COVID-19 lockdown began, Ashley was diagnosed with an aggressive form of breast cancer. She lived alone, but had a community of friends who would leave food on her doorstep.
6: But they were all afraid to come close to me because I was immunocompromised. So everybody abided by the pandemic protocols, like, to the letter, which was wonderful in a way. I knew they loved me. I knew they were protecting me. But it also meant that I was going through chemotherapy and surgeries and radiation with not a single hug from anyone. There just was no physical touch. So I remember being delighted when the medical staff would put an IV in me because it meant that they would touch my arm. So one of the people at Texas Oncology was this nurse, Pat, and I always looked forward to seeing Pat. She was this feisty nurse. She was super supportive and wonderful. And I remember in the course of one of my chemo infusions, Pat shared with me that her son was living at home. She and her partner had agreed to not hug him, but she would sneak in hugs on occasion. And I don't know what prompted me, but I opened up to her that hugging people was something that I really missed. That was the hardest part of going through cancer at that point in my life. Later that day, I was getting ready to leave my chemo infusion, and Pat came scurrying over to me, and she pulled down her mask, and she said, "I'm going to break pandemic protocol." And then she put up her mask back on and then wrapped both of her arms around me in this huge hug. It felt in some way like it was this reminder that I existed and was seen at this time when so much of my experience with cancer had really been behind closed doors. If I could see Pat again, gosh, I would just thank her for really being such a source of light throughout treatment. It's not only that she heard me, but she knew that I needed this really essential thing, and she was willing to do it for me. So I think I would just thank her for risking getting in trouble at her job to give this patient something that she needed so much.
0: Ashley Bell Peterson is a novelist living in Brooklyn, New York. 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

0: it doesn't have a lot of legal oomph to it, a lot of legal teeth. I think it's going to be more symbolic than real.
1: A new executive order from President Trump could fundamentally change how children in the U.S. get vaccinated.
2: It's Tuesday, August 11th, and this is All Things Considered from NPR News.
1: I'm Ilse Chang.
2: And I'm Juana Summers. The Washington Post reports that President Trump secretly flew in a smaller plane after the NATO summit.
1: This was despite claims by the White House that he boarded Air Force One.
3: The president walked up the external steps to the old Air Force One and then almost immediately walked off the plane onto an airport catering truck.

0: contradicts what the White House told press traveling with President Trump during a recent trip to Turkey. NPR's Tamara Keith reports that may have left reporters vulnerable.
1: President Trump boarded Air Force One as usual, but the Washington Post reports he was then smuggled off the plane in a catering truck and flew on an entirely different aircraft. NPR hasn't confirmed the report, but journalists and White House aides who unknowingly flew on the decoy plane were firmly instructed to keep their window shades lowered. Later, talking to reporters, Trump never let on.
2: Were you aware of any credible threat by Iran against Air Force One?
3: Well, I have a threat all the time. I'm number one on their list. Before you. But if I go, you go. Right?
2: But was there a specific
3: perhaps someday you want to change professions.
1: Tamara Keith, NPR News.
0: It's been a year since President Trump deployed the National Guard to Washington, D.C. Some worry it's normalizing armed, uniformed troops in American cities in non-emergency situations. NPR's Kat Lonsdorf has more.
4: President Trump declared a crime emergency in D.C. last August, despite violent crime being at a 30-year low, and deployed the National Guard. Since then, the number of armed troops patrolling the city has gone from around 800 to nearly 5,000 from more than 20 different states. Despite that, there has been a 3% increase in violent crime in the past year, according to city police data. Opportunistic crimes like theft and vehicle break-ins have continued to decrease. Trump has repeatedly touted the deployment as a success, claiming falsely that there is, quote, almost no crime in D.C. now. The deployment currently has an estimated cost of around $3 million per day. It's been extended until Inauguration Day 2029. Kat Lonsdorf, NPR News, Washington.
0: The University of Michigan says it will do away with grades for freshmen in the fall of 2027. Instead, first semester classes will be pass-fail. NPR's Alyssa Nadworny reports it's an effort to ease students' mental health struggles on campus.
5: The new pilot policy hopes to acclimate new students to the demands of college, allow exploration into different classes, and get students not to worry about how a low grade freshman year might have long-term consequences. Other colleges, like the Massachusetts Institute of Technology or MIT, have similar grading policies for freshmen. How colleges grade students varies greatly. Reed College in Oregon records letter grades, but they're only shared with students upon request. At Harvard, faculty voted to give out fewer A grades to try and battle what they say is high grade inflation. All of this comes at a time that stress on campus remains quite high. In a 2024 survey, about 70% of college students reported struggling with mental health. Alyssa Nadworny, NPR News.
0: You're listening to NPR News from Washington. Arizona's Democratic Governor Katie Hobbs picked a Republican turned independent as her running mate in a tough re-election campaign. The ticket, with former Mesa Mayor John Giles, aims to appeal to Republicans and conservative independents in a state that was once a Republican stronghold. Giles, a critic of President Trump, has endorsed Democrats, including Kamala Harris, and his place on the ticket could attract Church of Jesus Christ of Latter-day Saints members, a key voting bloc. Many church members are ambivalent about Trump. In the Republican governor's race, the nominee is far-right Congressman Andy Biggs. Dogs might be able to read people's emotions by looking at their faces. That's according to a recent study in the journal iScience. NPR's Katie Riddle has more.
6: Previous studies have shown that dogs can broadly interpret human emotions, like happiness or sadness. This study looked at how well dogs can sense more subtle human feelings, like the difference between anger and fear or happiness and neutrality. Researchers trained dogs to sit still while they examined their brain activity through an MRI and showed them pictures of human faces. The test showed that the dogs registered different brain activity for these different emotions. Researchers used 14 dogs for this experiment. They point out that not all dogs may have this sophisticated emotional intelligence. Katie Riddle, NPR News.
0: Wall Street lower by the closing bell, the Dow down 184, NASDAQ down 159. I'm Janine Herbst, and you're listening to NPR News from Washington.
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0: 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I'm Juana Summers.
1: And I'm Elsa Chang. The latest attempt by the Trump administration to overhaul the way American children get vaccinated is raising a lot of questions. The president wants to change the nationally recognized childhood vaccination schedule with an executive order that he signed yesterday. So we decided to turn to NPR health correspondent Rob Stein to get some answers. Hi, Rob. I hope you have answers.
2: Well, I'll give it my best.
1: Okay, so the president is demanding that the U.S. cut the number of vaccines that kids get to protect them from a bunch of dangerous infectious diseases, right? And

0: appears to be stalling, so do the on-and-off efforts to end it. President Trump said earlier this week he was low-keying efforts to come to a deal. Iran said it wouldn't even talk to him until midterm elections in November. In related news, the president's recently announced peace deal for Gaza, which called for Hamas disarmament and Israel's withdrawal, was rejected by Israeli Prime Minister Benjamin Netanyahu. Let's discuss all of this with NPR White House correspondent Frank Ordonez, who's here in Washington, and NPR International correspondent Hadil Alshalchi, who is in Istanbul. Hi to both of you.
1: Hey, Juan.
2: Hello.
0: Hadil, I'll start with you. Iranians are in talks to open the Strait of Hormuz, just not with the U.S. Those talks are with Oman, which controls the southern shore of the waterway. What are the Iranians

0: Pakistani delegation was in Tehran today, and the Qatari Foreign Ministry said that the talks between Iran and its neighbor Oman, like you just said, that lies across the Strait of Hormuz, have reached what it called an advanced stage, and said they were at, quote, a critical juncture. Last week, the Iranian Foreign Minister Abbas Araghchi said that until the U.S. makes amends for its attacks, there's no way they're going to go back to negotiations with Washington. But he said that talks with Oman were in their final stages and that Iran's demands were communicated to the U.S. via intermediaries. Now, the Iranians know they need to strike a deal eventually with the U.S., but they feel like they've been able to survive whatever the U.S. has thrown at them so far, and so now they're making sure that their demands are as maximalist as possible, and that will force negotiations to drag on for as long as possible.
1: Franco, two of President Trump's Middle East deals are

0: I mean, with Gaza, Trump declared a monumental step, you know, toward lasting peace, brokering an agreement where Israel would withdraw from Gaza and Hamas would give up their weapons. But like is so often in these cases, it comes down to the details. And the problem was that neither Hamas nor Israel wanted to go first. You know, similarly, Trump was touting last week that he would soon have an agreement to open the Strait of Hormuz, something he said many times. Yet again, the deal falls apart, and now Iran is saying they're going to stop negotiating. You know, in both of these cases, the president is presenting these things as, you know, buttoned-up deals. The problem is resolved when it's clearly not, and it really just makes it all so much harder to take Trump at his word. And that goes for world leaders, that goes for allies, adversaries. It also goes for financial markets and voters back home.
1: I have to say, Franco, this sort of reminds me of George W. Bush speaking on an aircraft carrier with a mission accomplished banner just weeks after the invasion of Iraq. Fair comparison?
0: You know, I think you're not the only one who's making that comparison. I mean, Trump has actually been claiming victory for months. I mean, here he is back in March at a rally in Kentucky.
2: You know, you never like to say too early you won. We won the bet. In the first hour, it was over.
0: You know, and this week, even, Trump's claiming that the U.S. and not Iran is in charge of the Strait of Hormuz.
2: The only one that has control of the Strait of Hormuz right now is the United States Navy. We have a blockade that's been infallible. It's a steel wall. And we let people in that we want to let in, and those people come in. And they've been coming in and they're going out.
0: Juana, it's all just so far from reality. I mean, of course, this is kind of diplomacy is never clean. It's often evolving. But declaring premature

0: deal that Iran wants to ban any U.S. or Israeli ships from moving through the strait, and says that it will charge a fee on ships going through. Last week, Iranian Foreign Minister Araghchi said that the U.S. did this all to themselves by breaking that memorandum of understanding they reached in June.
1: Franco, Trump returned to office championing himself as the ultimate deal maker. It was such a big part of his foreign policy identity that he could do what other presidents could not. But have we seen evidence of that?
2: Yeah, I mean, I think that's exactly right. I mean, he repeatedly would say that he knew just the right words. He knew just the right ways to strike deals on the world's biggest challenges, whether that was Iran, whether that was Gaza, or even Ukraine. I mean, we're now almost 6 months, though, into fighting with Iran, and there's no end in sight. A peace agreement was actually signed in Gaza 9 months ago, yet the fighting continues. Now, more than 1,000 Palestinians have been killed since then, the UN says. So much of Trump's style is to build around strength and the threat of unbelievable consequences. But now Iran is basically puffing out its chest and pressing Trump politically, and with the midterms ahead, trying to push them into more uncomfortable positions. I mean, it's really leading to another comparison to another president, President Jimmy Carter, and the Iran hostage crisis that helped lead to his political downfall. And that's not a comparison that Trump's going to like, especially Trump, since Trump has often mocked Carter's legacy.
1: Hadil, last thing, do we have any insight into what Iran's strategy is in all of this?
0: I mean, Franco mentioned the midterms. Iran is very aware of Trump's vulnerability going into the midterms. Iranian media, for example, is really keeping track of how Trump is polling. They know that they may not be able to beat the U.S. militarily, but they can drag this out, like I said. And they want to show that they are resilient and want to play a stronger hand than they normally would in the Hormuz negotiations. Iran has also said it may want to push nuclear talks further into the future, maybe up to 4 months from now, according to officials there. And those demands I just listed aren't really great for the U.S. Mm-hmm. So Iran wants to combine all of this to possibly force Trump to go into the midterms with no Iranian deal, a weak economy, and an angry base that is very much against the war.
1: NPR's Hadil El-Shalchi and NPR's Franco Ordonez, thanks to both of you.
2: Thank you, Juana.
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0: Welfare Foundation. From NPR News, this is All Things Considered. I'm Elsa Chang.
1: And I'm Juana Summers. The scene of President Trump boarding Air Force One after last month's NATO summit in Turkey is one that TV cameras and photographers have captured countless times. However, what happened in the moments after that was far from routine. That is according to exclusive reporting from The Washington Post. The Post reports that Trump was shuttled in an airport catering truck to a smaller military plane in which he then secretly departed, even as the White House announced he was flying aboard Air Force One. The operation was prompted by an Iranian assassination threat. A U.S. official familiar with the operation told The Post. We should note that NPR has not independently confirmed this reporting. Dan LaMoth is one of the Washington Post reporters that broke this story, and he is with us now. Welcome to the program.
2: Thank you.
1: So, Dan, I mean, just walk us through this. Trump appears to get on Air Force One in Turkey, but tell us what actually happens next.
2: Right. So it's a kind of a multi-step process here. Trump flew to Turkey on the new Air Force One jet gifted by Qatar last year. Early in the day, he said that that plane was being sent back to Britain so troops there could see it. That raised a lot of red flags, even in the moment, that maybe something was off. At the time, everyone was told that Trump would be taking the old Air Force One, which is that powder blue and white plane that everybody's seen for years, to get back home. What actually happened is that the president walked up the external steps to the old Air Force One, waved to the cameras, and then almost immediately, we're told, walked off the plane on the opposite side of the aircraft onto an elevated airport catering truck, which is basically a truck where it almost has like an elevator in the back of it that

0: external stairs to that C-32, making it look like he's the senior official aboard. And then in sequence, those planes fly to Britain with the larger plane carrying the Air Force One call sign, despite the president not being aboard. And then everybody gets back on the new jet from Qatar in Britain to fly back to the United States.
1: Okay, a lot of questions here. The first one is this. What do we know about the threat from Iran that prompted all of this? Do you have a sense of how immediate or specific it was?
0: We know, and it has been reported by a couple outlets in the last month or so, that there was a specific threat that triggered a number of concerns. I don't have great fidelity on what would have prompted these sorts of really evasive maneuvers to try and protect the president.
1: I mean, this is a really elaborate sort of operation. I mean, the staff and our fellow reporters who are on board Air Force One were essentially part of the scheme, part of this decoy. Did they know that there was a threat?
0: No. You know, our reporting would bear out that it,

0: Remind us, if you can, where this fits into the ongoing conversation about security concerns with the new Qatar-provided Air Force One.
1: Yeah, I mean, I think one of the questions this whole thing has raised again is that this newer plane was not initially built to be both a VIP jet but also a military aircraft, something that has countermeasures, something that could perhaps throw flares, something that would be in a way able to protect the president should they face incoming drone fire, missile fire, something like that. They have vaguely alluded to it receiving upgrades, but the specifics of that have been left out of the public square, and that there are some legitimate operational concerns there in terms of security, that withholding some of those details is not a surprise.
0: I mean, this is a sweeping national security story, but it's also a story about government transparency. We've heard Democratic Senator Richard Blumenthal calling for a congressional briefing on the incident, and I wonder, how unusual is it for the White House to deliberately mislead both the press and the public about where the president is?
1: Certainly, it's rare. The closest thing that came to mind was President Bill Clinton flying into Pakistan on a plane that flew in after Air Force.

0: news coverage and the public understanding at the time, really within the day, within the hour of him landing in Pakistan, that the leads of those stories all suggested, you know, a decoy was involved in getting him there.
1: How has the White House responded to reporting?
0: It's been muted.

0: aircraft is capable and, you know, has what it needs. They alluded to there being a variety of ways that they need to protect the president. They did not get into specifics, and they also denied nothing.
1: That was Dan Lemoff. He's a national security reporter at The Washington Post. Thank you and your colleagues so much for your reporting.
0: Thank you.
2: It's a tough time for anyone trying to buy their first home. Prices are high.

for now, market observers are not holding their breath. A survey by the National Association of Realtors found few agents expect much improvement in the number of buyers or sellers in the next 3 months. Scott Horsley, NPR News, Washington.

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1: Democrats are calling for a congressional briefing into President Trump's apparent use of a decoy aircraft to foil an Iranian assassination plot. The administration didn't disclose that the president was not traveling on Air Force One with members of the press and his staff. So what does this say about the White House's transparency? That's on the next.

0: That's All Things Considered from NPR News. I'm Elsa Chang.
1: And I'm Juana Summers. Coming up, a group in Austin that's trying to make health insurance affordable for musicians.
2: That chronic stress erodes our health. It impacts creativity. It impacts a willingness to take a risk.
0: That story after the summary of the day's news.
3: Live from NPR News in Culver City, California, I'm Dwayne Brown. In Boston, a federal judge has expanded a court order blocking a key part of President Trump's executive order to limit voting by mail in the midterm election. NPR's Hansi Luong has more.
4: The latest ruling by U.S. District Judge Indira Tawani bans the U.S. Postal Service from trying to finish carrying out President Trump's directives in every state, not just the 23 mainly Democratic-led states plus Washington, D.C. that sued over the order. The judge, who was a nominee of former President Barack Obama, found the voting rights groups that made this request are likely to prove in their lawsuit that Trump's order oversteps the president's authority under the Constitution and increases confusion among voters.

0: issued this order to stop illegal voting by non-U.S. citizens, which many studies have found to be extremely rare. Anzila Wong, NPR News.
1: Russia has released a former American Marine from jail after 4 years of imprisonment. Supporters of Robert Gilman say he was near death and faces a long road to recovery, as NPR's Michelle Kellerman reports.
2: The Trump administration says Gilman was released on humanitarian grounds and the U.S. made no concessions to Russia. Gilman had been jailed on disputed charges of assaulting a police officer. In recent weeks, the 32-year-old was reported to be in a catatonic state, says Kieran Ramsey, a former FBI official who has been working on the case for a group called Global Reach.
3: I would still say he's not ambulatory. He's not walking around with any ease. But he is verbal, meaning he's able to be verbally responsive, at least minimally.
2: President Trump says he spoke by phone to Gilman, whose one request was for a cheeseburger. The former Marine will be treated at a special medical facility in Texas. Michelle Kellerman, NPR News, the State Department.
1: This is NPR. President Trump imposed 50% tariffs on a

0: A few miles south of the Canadian border in Rensselaer Falls, New York, James Putman owns a building supply business that sells plywood. He says that if these tariffs really do move forward, they are in trouble.
1: And that's going to affect us tremendously. I mean, if things bump up 50%, that means we have to add on 50%.
0: Amy Magnus is a customs broker based in Vermont and helps businesses calculate tariffs when shipping across the border. She says she's never seen anything like this before in her 40 years of experience.

0: she's worried these new tariffs will create a colder relationship between Canada and the U.S. For NPR News, I'm Richard Haller in Canton, New York.
1: Well, the NFL's number one pick in this year's draft is expected to get plenty of playing time this week in the Las Vegas Raiders preseason opener. Rookie quarterback Fernando Mendoza got his first chance to run the starting offense over the weekend following a fight between starting quarterback Kirk Cousins and defensive end Max Crosby that led to their suspension from team drills. You're listening to NPR News.

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1: 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I'm Juana Summers.
2: And I'm Elsa Chang. Of the six states holding primary elections today, a lot

0: series of primary wins for the progressive wing of the Democratic Party, but some people worry it could also add up to losses in November. To hear more, we've checked in with Mayon Silver from member station WUWM in Milwaukee. Hi, Mayon.
1: Hi there.
0: Okay, so tell us more about this candidate we're referring to. This is State Representative Francesca Hong, right?
1: Yeah, it is. So Hong is really firing up a devoted base. She's 37 years old. She's a single mother, a state lawmaker, who's worked as a bartender, a restaurant owner, and a chef. Here's part of her message on Instagram, touting that she's not bought by corporations.
2: And I'll tax the rich to fully fund our public schools and cut property taxes for free childcare and healthcare you can actually afford. And that's just a start.
1: Yeah, so that's a lot of promises, but her approach to centering working people has really resonated with voters. Like Rachel Swadowski, who I met at a farmer's market. She loves Hong's approach.
3: Too many people are just complacent and doing the same old, whatever benefits the well-to-do, not the average person.

0: believe, with left-wing streamer Hassan Piker. He's made comments some Jewish organizations have condemned as anti-Semitic. She said she appeared with him to reach new audiences. At the market, another voter was concerned about Hong, Kathy Shore, from the Milwaukee suburbs.
1: She scares me. I mean, I consider myself a Democrat, I consider myself a liberal, but there's a line, and I definitely think she wants to cross it.
0: Democratic leaders have been divided about who they're supporting.
2: Okay, so then who are Hong's opponents here in this race?
0: So there are three other Democrats. Hong's main opponent, according

0: the state's first black governor. He actually dropped out of the race in early July when his campaign was struggling. But then when another moderate dropped out, Crowley got back in, and he got the key support from Democratic Governor Tony Evers, as centrist Democrats were getting worried about Hong. Here's some of Crowley's message.
1: I am David Crowley, backed by Governor Tony Evers, by labor, and progressives all across the great state of Wisconsin.
0: Wisconsin's a close swing state, and winning usually requires getting votes from independents. And whichever Democrat wins, they'll likely face Republican Congressman Tom Tiffany, who has Trump's endorsement and a united Republican backing.
2: That is Mayon Silver from member station WUWM. Thank you so much, Mayon.
0: Thank you.
3: In Puerto Rico, the government started rationing water last week. It's cutting service to homes on a rotating schedule. The island is in a drought, but its water crisis is not new. In one building in San Juan, residents have been dealing with dry faucets for months, as NPR's Adrian Florido reports.
4: The tidy three-story condo building on Omarosa Street lost reliable water service about a year ago. Many days, like today, they get none. Other days, there's just enough water pressure for a trickle to reach the first floor, where Sonia Palacios lives.
5: That's when I filled my water for the bathrooms and for the plants and for all of the other uses.
4: You bring out some plastic containers that just stand here while the container fills up from the trickle? How long does that take?
5: Well, how does that? A lot.
4: We sit on her back patio, surrounded by wilting plants.
5: To not have water, it's like a handicap. I feel like there's nothing I can do.
4: She can't really cook, wash dishes, or do laundry. She often bathes by scooping water out of a bin. She and the 9 other families in her building have rearranged their lives around their faucets.
6: Do you sometimes just walk by the sink or the shower, turn on the faucet just to see?
5: Yes.
7: Every morning, okay, every night.
4: A few of Palacios' neighbors have slid into her patio and are listening in. This is Norma Peña.
8: First thing we do when we wake up is go and check the faucet. If you go to the bathroom in the middle of the night, you go check the faucet. And second, if there is some water, you go to the chat and let everybody know there's water, at least in the first floor.
4: When that text message arrives, the families up on the third floor come downstairs to their neighbors' patios and fill their jugs from garden hoses.
5: They know. They need no permission if there's water.
4: Norma Peña takes me up to visit a resident of the third floor.
9: Ligi!
4: Ligi Rios is 72 years old. Her little terrace is full of jugs, most of them empty.
9: Como tú ves, estas son mis botellitas. Ya está todo vacío. Aquí queda algo. Pero lo hemos usado todo con la esperanza de que mañana...
4: She's made a gamble to use most of her stored water, she says, in the hopes there'll be running water tomorrow. Rios does not believe the government's explanation that this is all because of the drought.
9: Esto es pura corrupción.
4: It's pure corruption, Rios says, an opinion many Puerto Ricans share. El Niño has turned this summer into Puerto Rico's driest in more than a century. But the crisis has been made worse because the government has let the island's pipes deteriorate for decades. Its own data shows that 60% of the island's treated water is lost through leaks. Governor Jennifer Gonzalez's office did not respond to a request for comment, but she has publicly said that water cuts will continue until rain replenishes reservoirs and that officials are working to improve infrastructure. Another neighbor, Yomadil Caban, has her doubts.
10: This government does not give any maintenance a priority.
4: Caban's daughter, Pollyanna, is in the 11th grade.
10: We need water. It's essential to do anything.
4: She often doesn't know if she'll get a shower before school.
10: So it really changes your habits and, like, your structure, day-to-day life.
4: Norma Peña takes me back into her apartment. We check the taps.
6: There's just a tiny little gurgle, but nothing came out. What about the shower? It sounded like a little burp.
9: Uh-huh.
6: It wanted to come out, but nothing came out.
4: She's used blue masking tape to seal 2 of her family's 3 toilets shut.
8: Because it's almost like having a latrine in your house. And it's very unhealthy having that, so we have to manage that constantly.
4: And in the kitchen, after she or her husband boil an egg, They let the water cool for the dog.
8: See, okay, you have to reuse the water, especially the one used for cooking.
4: What's his name?
8: This is Luna.
4: Luna, her name. So she drinks egg-flavored water sometimes.
8: See? Yes. Maybe even us.
4: One apartment building, 10 families navigating Puerto Rico's water crisis, drinking egg-flavored water and finding other creative ways to use every drop they get. Adrian Florido, NPR News, San Juan, Puerto Rico.

0: You're listening to All Things Considered from NPR News. School begins tomorrow in the country's second largest school district, with one big difference from past years. There are sweeping new limits on screen time for students. The new rule in the Los Angeles School District comes just a few years after a major push there to bring technology into the classroom. NPR's Sequoia Carrillo talked to LA educators about how they're dealing with the shakeup.
1: Armughan Khan is heading back to school for the eighth time as a middle school science teacher.
2: The beginning of every year has its own sort of anxiety attached to it, but I'm always excited.
1: This year brings a new kind of challenge for him and his colleagues at Cochran Middle School. They're going old school, turning off the computers and putting away screens.
2: This is going to be a big impact for me. As a science teacher, technology is kind of the backbone of my curriculum.
1: While they were on summer vacation, the Los Angeles Unified School District passed a resolution to limit screen time for all of its students. It's part of a nationwide discussion in states and school districts about how much time students spend looking at devices. Many districts in some states have passed similar limits this year, but the rapid rollout in LA for its more than 400,000 students is unique. Starting this week, first grade and under will have no screen time. And starting in November, the rest of elementary school will have limits, with middle and high school students following later in the year.
2: I would say about 75% of our work was on some kind of screen-based activity.
1: Not only because his students can perform large-scale experiments on their laptops, like a car crash simulator to understand things like Newtonian forces, but also it's because it's his best option. He has a space for in-person experiments, but no budget for them.
2: I don't feel like I'm being set up for success.
3: We know that there's no perfect solution in how to roll out to a school district the size of ours, right?
1: That's the district's chief academic officer, Pia Sadakotmal. She's overseeing the screen time change and says this year is a transition year.
3: We have one of the first school districts in the nation to adopt a policy at this scale. So we know that we are going to be learning along the way at each phase and incorporating their learnings as we roll out the next group of students.
1: Students will have software on their personal tablets or computers that will keep track of the amount of screen time used per week. Certain things are exempt, like virtual textbooks, but teachers are still trying to figure out where everything else fits.
4: I have more questions than I do sort of immediate concerns around it.
1: That's Kirti Baranwal, a longtime librarian at Clinton Middle School.
4: I think generally screen time limits are good, right? Like, we just don't want kids on screens all the time.
1: Last year, the district banned cell phones, a growing standard for many states around the country. So Baranwal did a lesson on screen addiction and asked her students to report their own screen time. Many came back with 8 or 10 hours a day, even with the ban in place.
4: I was like, when are you sleeping? Like, what is happening?
1: She says for kids who don't have the resources to play on sports teams or attend arts programs, their time outside of school is occupied often by their phone. She, like Khan in his science classroom, thinks just cutting things out only ends up leaving holes.
4: Like, okay, we don't want kids on phones. What is it that we want kids doing?
1: The Los Angeles School District is trying to figure that out. Sequoia Carrillo, NPR News, Los Angeles.

0: From NPR News, I'm Elsa Chang.
1: And I'm Juana Summers. Since the 90s, Austin, Texas has proudly billed itself as the live music capital of the world. But Austin is no longer the affordable college town that it was back then. Many musicians now struggle to make ends meet. As Olivia Aldridge at KUT in Austin explains, an advocacy group helps them get and pay for insurance, even as healthcare costs keep rising.
2: Yeah, what's up, everybody? How we doing?
3: Zach Morgan is a funk keyboardist in Austin. These days, he's pretty established. He plays with a bunch of bands around town. He's 38, married, and thinking about having a kid. But to get started on this path, he needed a big push. That came in 2015 when he lost his job in tech.
4: I was like, okay, well, maybe this is my sign to try the full-time music thing. Step one in that was like, get health insurance again.
3: Coming from the corporate world, it was intimidating to think about figuring out health benefits on his own. He found help from the nonprofit Health Alliance for Austin Musicians, or HAM.
4: That's part of being able to make this whole thing work, I think.
3: HAM subsidizes the monthly insurance premiums for thousands of musicians who buy plans through the Affordable Care Act marketplace. They partner with Central Health, a public agency that provides healthcare resources for low-income residents of Austin and surrounding Travis County. Together, they plan to spend about $4 million on the program this year. Rachel Blair is Chief Strategy Officer for HAM.
5: When you think about the average HAM member making about $30,000 a year, there's no way that they would be able to spend a third of their income on healthcare.
3: Here's how it's worked for the past decade. 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And if they fall within a certain income range, they'll get a federal subsidy for part of the monthly premium. Central Health covers the rest. 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Blair says musicians

0: creative entrepreneur, to be a musician, to put yourself out there in a very physical way.
1: Pam's work has become a model for other cities that have live music scenes. Some of them, like New Orleans and Nashville, also have programs for getting musicians health care. In Texas, Pam helped launch a similar program in Denton. That's where the University of North Texas has its top-rated music and arts schools. Roy Orbison, Nora Jones, Meatloaf,

0: president of the Denton Music and Arts Collaborative. They want local musicians and artists to stick around.
1: More and more people were maybe graduating college and leaving and going to find better opportunities other places.
0: The Denton Group offers a subsidy of $100 a month to help local musicians and artists buy insurance. Back in Austin, the restaurant industry is another important part of the local economy. Central Health just started another partnership like Hams to help insure waiters, cooks, and other food workers. Kit Abney-Spelse with Central Health says they like to work with specific industries that already have networks.

The model does have gaps. In most states, the very lowest income people are covered by Medicaid, not the marketplace plans. But Texas is one of 10 states that did not expand Medicaid, so those people can't get coverage through either option. Ham tries to help musicians in that situation get low-cost doctor's appointments when they can. And for people who do qualify, it's gotten more expensive. Insurance rates are

0: percentage of hand members who were insured dropped from 95 to 91% this year.
1: While it is a decrease, we feel really proud of being able to stay as high as we are, and we're working to get back as best we can.
0: In September, HAM will hold its yearly festival and fundraiser. Bands will play at grocery stores, parking lots, even on the steps of the Texas Capitol, doing their part to raise enough money to help pay for their health care.

0: about a mile from her nest in the San Bernardino Mountains. She's not Bandit, but the organization that ran the live stream says it's her. For at least a decade, Jackie delighted viewers who tuned into that live stream, which beamed her and her mate Shadow's eagle antics 24/7. Viewers got to see her lay eggs, watch them hatch, and see Jackie feed chicks like she is in this clip from April. Many of those viewers are mourning now. Ursula Denai, who lives in Los Angeles, has been following the Big Bear Eagles since 2020.
1: Yeah, this is a very personal thing. I feel like my old pet has passed, or a family member or a friend. It is consuming grief.
0: She says that watching the eagles helped her get through some really tough times in her life. Jackie had been found after fighting with two juvenile eagles. The Ojai Raptor Center said she was not injured in the fight, but was suffering from severe anemia. It's not clear what caused the illness. Jackie was estimated to be

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And from the John D. and Catherine T. McGarvey

0: asked a lot of our firefighters this summer. And one thing every one of us can do is to help make sure they don't have to fight another fire.
1: Tens of thousands of people have been evacuated from wildfires in the Northwest.
2: For Tuesday, August 11th, this is All Things Considered from NPR News.
1: I'm Juana Summers.
2: And I'm Elsa Chang. It's been 1 year since President Trump deployed the National Guard here in Washington, D.C.
1: What could be next for the National Guard?
2: Also, a look at how artificial intelligence can create new viruses not found in nature.
3: If the technology is allowed to develop, we can have very, very powerful means of defense against dangerous biology.
1: And we remember Don Nelson, a Hall of Fame NBA coach and Boston Celtics star.
4: He was just well ahead of everybody at looking at the game as a global event instead of just the

0: NPR's Emily Fang reports his family had been pushing for his release in recent weeks due to his worsening health.
1: 32-year-old Gilman was traveling in Russia when he was arrested for allegedly kicking a police officer, a charge that Gilman's advocate in the U.S., Kieran Ramsey, has strongly denied. Ramsey also said Gilman became severely ill in Russian prison due to mistreatment and had to be hospitalized in early July after falling into a, quote, dissociative stupor. President Trump, writing on the social media site Truth Social, said Gilman's release was on humanitarian grounds, and Russia did not ask for anyone for the U.S.

become the fastest growing spread of the virus on record. Government data shows more than 4,300 confirmed cases. This as health authorities struggle to reach remote areas due to rebel conflict, bad roads, and work stoppages over

0: the Kennedy Center must pay Chuck Redd over $252,000 to cover attorney fees and other legal costs. The center has 45 days to pay him. Anastasia Tsoulikas, NPR News.
1: Wall Street higher or lower by the closing bell, the Dow down 184 points. 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

Kissing off Faggy Conan Shushi Jaro KTDB 89.7 FM. Don't know it. Good ear, and he's not a husband. Be let us get it. Don't think that old kid. Ado ear, the Chicago ear, Adi, and not a hane. The Ash Diego, the severe weather. The she as you cut off. The la, the Ash Base Chief. I bitch, it's just a snito, it's just a meal, it's ego. It's Chicago, not Spaja. Out of the Indiana, though Ohio.

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0: put out that day from Communications Director Stephen Chung. Quote, as the president has said recently, there are many enemies of America who have their sights on him, and we use every tool at our disposal, including distraction and misdirection, to address those threats. Little did we know just how much distraction and misdirection was hidden in plain sight.
1: NPR's Tamara.